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1: Oh, God, poor neighbours.
2: 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You imagine?
1: Yeah, but you got the Velux open. No one wants to see that.
2: They're not looking in the Velux. I don't know what to see. The odd badger or fox might pass over the wall going, have a look in, going, Jesus.
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2: Yeah.
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1: Oh, you like a skip.
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1: 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Bridgerton.
2: Oh, yeah, you can do a Bridgerton
1: tour. How could we do that, guys?
2: Where is Bridgerton set?
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1: 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Could we?
2: God, I've been to
1: could
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1: Could we do the show in Bath?
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2: It's 6 o'clock. Good morning. I'm Tara Duggan. Excise duty cuts to petrol and diesel will be extended until the 1st of September, before then being phased out over a number of months. Cabinet ministers will meet this morning to sign off on the proposals agreed by party leaders last night. Our political correspondent, Sean Defoe, has more.
3: Last night, coalition party leaders met, including the Taoiseach Micheál Martin, Taoiseach Simon Harris and Independent Minister Sean Canny, and they decided to extend the current cuts to petrol and diesel by a month until the 1st of September 2026. So that 32 cent a litre reduction to diesel and 27 cent a litre reduction to petrol will stay for another month. After that, they will be phased out over a 4 month period, though it isn't clear yet whether that will be an equal cut on all 4 months, as in it will go down by 7 or 8 cents a month, or whether there will be a further intervention, with sources last night pointing out that between now and then would be budget 2027, and that the government can then use that time to monitor fuel prices, monitor whether peace in the Middle East does indeed happen, and decide what cost of living supports are needed in the budget after that.
2: Police in Monaco are investigating what authorities believe was a deliberate bomb attack on a residential building. Three people, including a 13-year-old, were injured in the blast, with two adults said to be in life-threatening conditions. Investigators say a suspect left a package in the building's lobby just before the blast. It comes just days before Pope Leo's planned visit to the Principality on Saturday, the first papal visit there in almost 500 years. New proposals are on the way to make it easier for people in rural Ireland to build a second home on family land. Draft new planning guidelines going before Cabinet today would allow homeowners build a one-off house on the same site to facilitate downsizing. Minister of State for Planning and Local Government John Cummins says it forms part of a wider overhaul of planning policy for rural and Gaeltacht communities.
4: Today the government is bringing forward fundamental changes to rural housing planning policy in order to make the rules clearer, fairer and more consistent right across the country. It's also about helping rural Ireland to remain alive, and about making it easier for people to be able to stay close to their families and their communities and the places that they call home.
2: Consumer complaints about food safety rose by almost one quarter last year.

0: Dublin has a new Lord Mayor. Fianna Fáil councillor Daryl Bannon has been elected to the role, becoming the 359th person to hold the office. The Donoghue representative says his priorities will be making the capital safer and cleaner, tackling dereliction and vacancy, and introducing new initiatives to improve local communities. Mayor Barron says it's a privilege he won't be taking for granted.
1: To stand in this historical chamber as the 359th Lord Mayor is truly the greatest honour of my life. As a proud Dubliner, taking on the role of first citizen of the capital city is a profound privilege. Every politician stands on the shoulders who came before them, but tonight my deepest gratitude belongs to my family.
0: Finally, social media influencers in France could soon be banned from advertising fast fashion brands. The French Parliament has approved legislation targeting online retailers such as Shein, Temu and AliExpress as part of efforts to reduce waste and pollution. The measures also introduce environmental charges on low-cost clothing produced in huge volumes, although critics say European retailers have largely escaped the new rules. That's your news update. It's 4 minutes past six.

0: Ireland's Classic Hits Radio. It is Colin and Lucy in the morning. Good morning to you and welcome along to Tuesday.
1: Good morning, guys. How's it going? We're talking about camps because we need to keep our children entertained pretty much between now and the end of August.
0: Oh my God, is that it, really?
1: Yeah.
0: You can't have them in a camp every week. It's huge.
1: No, it's
0: very expensive.
1: Really expensive.
0: Yeah, yeah, okay. So choose one and choose wisely.
1: Yeah.
0: Widely and wisely.
1: Yeah.
0: And do you want to choose one as well that when they come home, all they want to do is just go to sleep?
1: Ideally.
0: Yeah, yeah.
1: Choose one to exhaust them.
0: There you go. So we were asking you about unusual, different camps that you may have been at. Chloe!
2: Hi, this is Chloe McDonald from Clonie. A camp I was sent on as a child was to a Faroga camp that was all about photo editing. We weren't learning how to edit photos, but we were actually learning about how they edit photos from magazines and online for different celebrities and all the different things they do to them, with the idea of learning how to unedit them so that we can have a better body image and have a better idea of what person actually looks like, as opposed to looking online and having unrealistic body standards. That was about 13 years ago, so really progressive for the time.
0: Good idea.
1: Mm-hmm.
0: Sounds
1: very
0: like,
1: good
0: Chloe,
1: idea.
0: You sound very, you can speak very fast, or else you were on One Plus when you sent that message.
1: She was on One Plus.
0: Yeah, yeah.
1: Young people speed things up.
0: Kira.
3: So some alternative summer camp ideas. My friends actually teach a technology one all around Ireland. So kids learn how to code, and they learn everything about AI. They learn how to make robots, how to move robots, which is a really cool one. Another one is based in Wicklow. It's an army style one. So it's very cool, very outdoorsy. It's very cool.
0: Very cool, very cool. Okay, one more from Fanula.
4: Hi, Lucy. There
1: Hello.
4: Is a circus summer camp in Galway
0: yes.
4: for kids. My son has done it, and I can't recommend it highly enough. The people who run it are just the most amazing people. He absolutely loved it.
0: Oh, okay.
1: What a good idea. I never knew there was in Galway.
0: Circus camp
1: in Galway.
0: Would be brilliant.
1: Brilliant.
0: Okay, you can check that out. Good morning, it's Ireland's Classic Hits Radio.

0: Ireland's Classic Hits Radio. It is Colm and Lucy in the morning. Good morning to you.
1: Good morning.
0: If it's your birthday today,
1: happy birthday.
0: Good morning and happy birthday. Happy birthday to you.
1: Happy birthday to Cheryl.
0: Happy birthday to Cheryl. To Cheryl Cole.
1: Tweety Cole.
0: Tweety Cole, of course, was married at one stage to... No, she wasn't married to Liam Payne. No, they're just... Okay.
1: She was married to your man...
0: Ashley Cole, the footballer, the Arsenal guy.
1: She got Cole from because she didn't like the name Tweety.
0: Ah, okay.
1: Cheryl Cole's 46.
0: I won't give you that.
1: Oh.
0: She's only 43.
1: Oh.
0: Michael Phelps.
1: Phelps, the swimmer.
0: Yes, the most decorated Olympian of all time. 22 medals.
1: Ooh.
0: How does swimmers always get so many medals?
2: Because they're so fit.
0: Pardon?
2: They're so fit.
0: They're, why are they so thick?
1: They're so fit. Oh, sorry, I dropped my vitamin. He would be 52.
0: 52, you say?
1: Yep.
0: He's 41.
1: Oh God, he's younger than I thought.
0: Yeah.
1: Well, I think of someone else.
0: Swimmers, no, you're probably right. Swimmers are like, after 19 or 20 years of age, they've gone. You know, it's a very small window, to swim. Okay, on this day in what year? Oh, no, I'll give you one more. Gary Pallister, you won't have a clue who he is. Very famous English footballer, played for Man United during the Ferguson years. I would have been a big fan of Gary. Steve Bruce, Gary Pallister in the back four. Never got a ball past him.
1: 61. There you are. Thank you very much. I got it. Wow. What'd you say?
0: Well done, you.
1: No. What'd you say?
0: Thank you.
1: No. Starts with an I'm, ends with an R-E.
0: I'm Ari. I'm so Ari.
1: I'm so
0: sorry. I didn't say anything. Did I say you wouldn't get it?
1: Mm-hmm.
0: Okay.
1: Mm-hmm.
0: What year did Christine Aguilera, Lucha, Maya and Pink, they were all at number one with Lad and Mama Lad.
1: Excuse me?
0: Lad and Mama Lad. Avez-vous couché avec moi? C'est toi. Yeah, yeah.
1: That would have been in 1998.
0: Oh, you're up by 1 year. 2001.
1: Oh.
0: Now.
1: Shazbad.
0: Okay, this is complicated. Only the three most popular tracks from a lead artist became eligible for entry into the official UK singles chart. It was brought in after Ed Sheeran had 8 out of the 10 top 10 singles earlier in the year, if you know what I mean.
1: Can you ask me again the shorter question?
0: Okay. So, when was the L year that lads were only allowed to have 3 hits in the top 10?
1: Thank you.
0: Now think Ed Sheeran. So Ed Sheeran had all of his album in the top 10, and then all the lads got together and said, enough of this now.
1: 2020.
0: 2017.
1: Oh, shazbat.
0: Finally, a new survey revealed that the baby on board stickers were the most popular accessory in a car.
1: 1990.
0: 2002.
1: Oh, dear.
0: You only got Gary Pallister right. And if that man walked in here now wearing just Birkenstocks,
1: I'd say, put on clothes, you're going to freeze.
0: Yeah.
1: It's not going to be hot here today.
0: Whatever your name is. Yeah, you wouldn't have a clue, but there
1: you go.
0: Have a
1: clue.
0: Good morning, it's Ireland's Classic Hits Radio.
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0: Ireland's Classic Hits Radio. It is Colm and Lucy in the morning. Good morning to you. It is just 6:30 in the morning. Let's go to the news.
1: Morning, Colm. Here's the main news headlines this morning. Motorists will continue to benefit from reduced fuel excise duties until September. The pace of regeneration in some of Ireland's most disadvantaged communities will be in focus today. Consumer complaints about food safety rose by almost a quarter last year. Dublin has a new Lord Mayor, and an exhibition of paintings by the Pretenders singer Chrissie Hynde is to launch in Scotland. In sport, two big European sides have crashed out of the World Cup overnight. Four-time winners Germany were stunned by Paraguay in Boston. Arsenal's Kai Havertz cancelled out the opener by Julio Enciso. 1-1 was how it finished after extra time, with Paraguay winning the resulting penalty shootout 4-3. The Netherlands also suffered a shootout defeat to 2022 semi-finalist Morocco in Monterrey after their game finished 1-1 after extra time. And weather, cloudy to start with scattered showers, but becoming brighter through the morning with sunny spells and high temperatures of 16 to 21 degrees. And now you're up to date on Ireland's Classic Hits Radio.
0: Hang on, thank you, there we are. Okay, we are here with thanks to our friends at Noix.ie. Please check them out on Facebook, TikTok and Instagram for all your great design ideas. 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

0: Ireland's Classic Hits Radio. It is Colm and Lucy in the morning. Good morning to you.
1: Good morning.
0: Easton's. How will I know?
1: Good morning.
0: Now, hey, this is interesting. You know that wedding guests. So when people get wedding invitations, now I don't get many at the moment. I don't eat at all, in fact. Well, except for my son.
1: Yeah, yeah.
0: But if we're of that age, let's say in the 30 years of age bracket, they're getting a lot of wedding invitations. One in three are now declining the invitations. They're just saying
1: Just because it's so expensive.
0: Yes, there's quite a few reasons. The main reason being that it's too expensive.
1: Well, you go through a stage, don't you? I remember, say, between the age of being 30 and 33, I think we were honestly going to about 8 weddings a year.
0: It's crazy, yeah.
1: It's a really expensive time where it's like you almost say to each other, see you next month, see you in 2 weeks. You're on like a wedding circuit.
0: There is
1: and
0: the
1: outfits and presents and hotels.
0: I know. And now everyone's getting married away. Interesting survey. The average couple forks out how much to get married?
1: 50.
0: Okay, you're wrong there, but I'll tell you what it is. Stay with us.
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2: Okay, €30,000 in the pot. Maureen Delaney, good morning to you.
3: Maureen, good morning.
4: Hi, guys.
3: Hi, how's it going?
4: Great. I'm delighted.
2: Okay.
3: Right, this is your moment, Maureen. What are you thinking?
4: Okay. How many times have you succeeded at Sudoku?
3: How many times have you succeeded at Sudoku?
2: Okay.
3: How many times you at...
1: The answer is two.
2: Interesting, Maureen. But wrong.
3: Oh.
2: But wrong. Sorry about that.
3: Sorry Maureen.
4: Okay.
2: See you later.
3: Have a great day. God bless.
2: Yeah, Bye-bye.
3: Gwen, good morning.
5: Good morning, Lucy.
3: How's it going? Are you well?
2: Good morning, Gwen.
5: Yeah.
3: good. What are you thinking, Gwen? Yeah. What are you thinking?
5: Yeah, there's method in me madness.
2: Okay,
5: here, right?
2: Good.
5: Okay.
3: Yeah.
5: How many times do you sleep at night?
2: How many times do you sleep at night?
3: Yes, because you're a bad sleeper. Yeah.
2: Up and down a lot.
3: How many times you at...
1: The answer is two.
2: Oh, sadly, not the question. Unfortunately,
5: I have to go again.
3: Sorry, Gwen. Good try, though.
5: Thanks a million.
3: Talk to you later.
2: See you later. Bye-bye. Okay.
3: Right, we'll do that again later on.
2: Yes,
3: so,
2: we will.
3: So, don't know what young people are spending on weddings per year.
2: What is the average that people are spending? Now, this is the average, so people do spend a lot, and some spend very little, but I'll give you the average and the reason people aren't going to weddings.
3: Right.
2: And I can tell you...
3: And...
2: How many invites my son got this year. He's right in that.
3: He's in the thick of it.
2: He's in the thick of it.
3: So expensive.
2: It's 11 away from 7. It's Ireland's Classic Hits Radio.

0: Ireland's Classic Hits Radio. It is Colm and Lucy in the morning. Good morning to you. Here we go. This is an interesting little survey, right? One in three wedding guests are declining, are declining the invitation because it costs them too much. The average wedding costs 20,000. So it can go above that, obviously, and you could go below that. Yeah, but the average is around 20,000, which is a lot of money. Like, that's a deposit on a house. Anyway.
1: That's the awful thing, isn't it? Like, when you're engaged and you're in the run-up to the wedding, you're saving, it's all wedding, right? And then when you have your wedding, as beautiful and amazing a day it is,
0: yes,
1: a part of you afterwards goes, did we spend too much?
0: Because
1: now we need to go save, deposit.
0: It's tricky. And it's even trickier nowadays for deposit because of what they got to put down. But anyway.
1: What do they have to put down?
0: Well, it's they have to have, 30% or something as a deposit?
1: Crikey.
0: Like, in our days, you could get 100% loan.
1: Yeah.
0: Because no, since the crash.
1: They beg you to take 100% loan.
0: No, it's pretty difficult now. And I know people are saying, well, it was easy in your days. The only thing is, guys, with that amount, with what you've done, you're not going to get caught out the way so many people did in 2008. Anyway, we don't need to go there. 316 is the average day you're going to spend at a wedding.
1: 316,
0: that's with your jacket, your suit, your dinner, or whatever, your travel there, your travel back, your present.
1: Wedding present.
0: Yeah.
1: Well, what are we thinking Prezi-wise? It's like, is it 100 quid?
0: I don't know. I mean, I have to be careful here, obviously.
1: Yeah.
0: 250, Jeremy said.
1: No, that's 250. Way too much.
0: Why? If it's family or close friends, 250. What if it's this, if it's your son that you're going to fall out with pretty soon?
1: That's not true. Let's leave Alex alone. Alex,
0: fall out
1: good
0: with
1: morning.
0: Him just 2 weeks before the wedding.
1: That's not true, Alex. Don't listen to him.
0: Yes, that's amazing. Okay, so they reckon it's on average, people are getting so many invites. And I was just saying that Alex and Laura are getting married very soon in August. My son, that's going to be an amazing day. They were invited to 12 weddings this year.
1: Yeah, they're in the zone. Guys, if you're listening, I remember it. You're in the zone. And then you suddenly end up being a bridesmaid for someone else's wedding.
0: It's I know.
1: Everyone seems to get married within the same year.
0: And they're getting
1: it's
0: married
1: bonkers.
0: Abroad. And you know, we worked with them. Alex's mate Gordo is getting married next weekend.
1: Yeah.
0: In Sweden.
1: Yes.
0: And then he's got another one in Tuscany.
1: I know.
0: What's wrong with Mullingar?
1: Why didn't you get married in Mullingar?
0: You're damn right. Yeah, why didn't I? Because, I know, yeah. Anyway, there you go. 20
1: it's
0: grand.
1: It's actually cheaper to get married abroad.
0: It's what it is, isn't it? Actually, at the end of the day, it is. Yeah.
1: Well, it was. I don't know what it's like now, but I remember my sister got married in Marbella. And in a castle in Monda, I remember we were all shocked at the prices versus Ireland at the time. Now, it was 18 years ago. I don't know what it's like now.
0: I think it could be. Okay, let's head to news.
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6: 7 o'clock, good morning. I'm Ruby McManus. Motorists will continue to benefit from reduced fuel excise duties until September. Coalition leaders last night agreed to extend the current cuts by another month, with the measures now due to expire on September 1st. Cost of living reductions will then be phased out over the following 4 months until the end of the year. The pace of regeneration in some of Ireland's most disadvantaged communities will be in focus today. The Oireachtas Housing Committee is meeting to examine progress on projects in Cork and Limerick. Daniel Pitcher has more.
7: The future of social housing regeneration projects in Cork and Limerick will come under the spotlight at today's Oireachtas Housing Committee meeting. Senior officials for the Department of Housing, Cork City Council and Limerick City and County Council will outline progress on major regeneration programmes while also highlighting the challenges still facing many communities. The department says €260 million has been allocated this year for housing improvements and regeneration, while local authorities are expected to call for long-term funding and greater flexibility to complete projects in some of the country's most disadvantaged areas. The committee will also hear that while significant progress has been made, regeneration remains unfinished and sustained investment will be needed to improve housing, employment and community safety.
6: More than three quarters of people support the government introducing a new savings and investment scheme. A survey by Alpha Wealth and Amoric Research found 76% backed the proposal, which is expected to form part of Budget 2027. However, a third of those questioned say they're worried about losing money, while one in five believe the scheme would mainly benefit wealthier households. Nick Herlumbus, Managing Director at Alpha Wealth, says the government needs to be careful with its approach.
8: There are large catchments of people who won't be able to benefit, you know, particularly those who are saving for a property, for example, in the near term, maybe those that are very elderly, and indeed those that are contributing at the moment to pension schemes. We wouldn't see this as replacing, obviously, pensions. So I think there are going to be certain individuals that will not necessarily be able to benefit.
6: Consumer complaints.

0: foreign objects, a piece of glass or so forth in it. That's our main category, and there was 2,000 complaints about that.
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2: Live. And an exhibition of paintings by the Pretender singer Chrissie Hynde is to launch in Scotland. It'll feature 25 pieces, including her still life and abstraction work. The 74-year-old seen her art displayed around the world for the past 8 years. Chrissie Hynde on canvas will open at the Harvey and Wood Gallery in Dundee on August 1st. Sport is next.
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2: Starting with soccer, two big European sides have crashed out of the World Cup overnight. Four-time winners Germany were stunned by Paraguay in Boston. Arsenal's Kai Havertz cancelled out the opener by Julio Enciso. 1-0 was outfinished after extra time, with Paraguay winning the resulting penalty shootout 4-3. The Netherlands also suffered a shootout defeat to Morocco in Monterrey after their game finished 1-1 after extra time. The AFCON champions will face tournament co-host Canada in the last 16. Five-time champions Brazil needed a late winner from Gabriel Martinelli to see off Japan with the 2-1 win in Houston. They now take on either Norway or Cote d'Ivoire in the next round. The two sides square off in Dallas at 6 o'clock this evening. There's a 10 o'clock start to France against Sweden in New Jersey. The winner of that game faces Paraguay. And the overnight game sees co-host Mexico do battle Ecuador at the Azteca Stadium, with that game set for a 2 o'clock in the morning start. And finally, in rugby, preparations are continuing ahead of Ireland's first ever Nations Championship fixture this weekend. Andy Farrell's side meet Australia in Sydney this Saturday. They'll also take on Japan and New Zealand in the coming weeks as part of their Southern Hemisphere tour.
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2: In Dublin, the Lewis, there are no red line trams running between Redcow and Belgard. That's due to a technical issue. The Grand Canal inbound is busy at Portobello Bridge, but traffic elsewhere seems to be running smoothly at the moment.
1: Ireland's weather.
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2: Cloudy to start with scattered showers, becoming brighter through the morning with sunny spells and highest temperatures of 16 to 21 degrees. 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

0: 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It is Colm and Lucy in the morning.
1: Good morning, guys.
0: Yazoo. Only you.
1: Hello there.
0: I wonder, what does Yazoo actually mean?
1: Yazoo?
0: Yeah, yeah.
1: As in Yazoo!
0: As in the name of the
1: cartoon.
0: There used to be Yazoo that I used to drink, a banana drink called Yazoo.
1: It's still out there.
0: Is it?
1: Yes.
0: Oh, I used to have three
1: banana.
0: Of those.
1: Banana?
0: Yeah.
1: You're the person that has the banana one.
0: No, not anymore, but I went to a banana flavoured Yazoo. It was like my mango phase. I had a banana flavoured Yazoo. I'd have two or three a day.
1: For how many years?
0: About a year. Now, this is going back a long time.
1: Well, good news, they still exist.
0: Oh, because I moved from that to carrot and orange juice mixed together.
1: No, you didn't.
0: Yeah, I did. Yeah, that was a big thing then. Carrot and orange juice.
1: Real carrot and orange juice.
0: Yeah, yeah. So you buy it in the shops, carrot and orange juice. That became the next thing then, the next big thing.
1: And then when did you move on to the mango?
0: When I met you.
1: Okay.
0: You reminded me of one.
1: Lovely, I think.
0: Okay, so let's jump back into yesterday, right?
1: Mm-hmm.
0: We were talking about food and inappropriate places you should eat. We've got a mortician on the way who was having his lunch on the job.
1: Oh, that's so disgusting.
0: Before that, we have Deirdre.
2: Hey, this is Danielle here.
0: Danielle,
2: inappropriate place I ever seen somebody eat was in a church. Somebody was having a full-on roll at the back of the church with a cup of tea.
0: Oh,
2: it was
0: lovely.
2: Just crazy. It was like it was lunchtime.
0: Yeah.
1: Yeah.
0: I know. The more messages we got yesterday, it seems almost now it's acceptable to eat at mass.
1: Acceptable.
0: Well, not acceptable, but a lot more people are doing it.
1: I have never seen anyone eat in mass.
0: They're not bringing in the full burgers of that, but you know.
1: What?
0: Well,
1: crisps?
0: But Christmas mass can be very long. Christmas Day can be like over an hour.
1: Christmas mass can go on for 2 hours.
0: But you would be doing wrong bringing in a slice of pudding.
1: You could. Did you say slice?
0: Slice of pudding.
1: Slice of pudding.
0: I'm a slice of pudding.
1: I don't think you can bring in a slice of pudding.
0: No, I mean Christmas pudding, not black pudding there.
1: No.
0: Okay.
1: No.
0: Now, you ready for Anton?
1: I don't know.
0: Okay.
3: Good morning, Colm and Lucy. Just discussing your inappropriate places to eat.
0: Yeah.
3: Many, many years ago, I joined the Guards back in the early 90s.
0: Mm-hmm.
3: And part of our training was to experience all the things involved in being a guard.
0: Mm.
3: So up in Dublin, we were all brought into a post-mortem, into the morgue. And we lined up and the body was revealed in front of us and never seen a dead body before. So we were all in a bit of a shock and the mortician came in and was very nice and the whole lot. But throughout the course of showing us everything, continued to eat his sandwich. He was having his lunch. So that memory has stuck with me all these years later.
1: No.
3: And I can still picture the scene in my own mind now.
0: No.
3: So I thought a very inappropriate place, all right, but for him, it was just his place of work. This is Anton in Galway. Thank you very much.
0: Anton, good morning. Good morning to you.
1: Anton.
0: But see, the mortician is just like, he's so used to that. You know what I mean? He's so used to
1: it. I suppose it just becomes the norm.
0: Becomes the norm, you know. He's getting the drill out, he's getting the forceps out, and he's getting the ham sandwich out. It's all the same.
1: It's not really.
0: Is it not? Imagine crumbs going, oh, I'm going to have to clean up those crumbs now.
1: Smell. There'll not be a smell.
0: Depends on whether the ham has gone off or not.
1: No, that's ridiculous. That is just a ridiculous thing to say.

0: Ireland's Classic Hits Radio. It is Colin and Lucy in the morning. Good morning to you. If you are WhatsApping us this week, 087-188-0008, because we have an amazing weekend break to give away to the Ice House Hotel. I have been there. I've witnessed it. It is an amazing place to be.
1: I have never been.
0: Oh,
1: yet.
0: It's so well worth it. You got to go.
1: It's actually made of ice.
0: No. They used to store ice. This is the whole point. So years ago when ice was... They used to give ice out to restaurants, right?
1: Yeah.
0: And the part of this hotel was... really cold, and they made it really, really cold, obviously. So it was like a refrigerator, and they stored ice in there about 200-300 years ago.
1: Okay.
0: And then they'd cut the ice with the big ice picks and take them off to restaurants up in Dublin. Anyway, there's great history to it as
1: cool.
0: well. And they'd bring it up and down the river. So
1: yeah.
0: Great history, great town, Ballina, and a great hotel. I've been there. We're going to give you a two-night weekend stay for two, a breakfast each morning, one evening meal, and access to the renowned chilled spa, which is pretty cool as well. Once you WhatsApp us, 087-188.
1: On any level.
0: 087-188-0008, you're in the draw.
1: How do you feel about this? Finding you can put a lead on any animal. Now, we do not encourage this. But last week in the UK, of course, England.
0: Yeah.
1: Someone was spotted walking their turkey down a laneway.
0: Turkey!
1: 15-pound turkey down a laneway on a lead.
0: Right.
1: So this video appeared on TikTok. And people were quick, obviously, to jump on saying, oh, my God, there's a lot I've seen on a lead.
0: Okay.
1: But not to that level.
0: Right.
1: So apparently there's a pot-bellied pig named Pumba in America who demands... that he gets walked on a lead.
0: I can understand a pot-bellied pig, because they're pretty cool lads, aren't they? And pretty intelligent.
1: So we
0: like
1: get
0: a dog.
1: We get dogs and cats. Yeah. Some of the most...
0: Cats?
1: Yeah.
0: On a lead?
1: Yeah. Some of the most bizarre and unconventional animals spotted being walked on a lead include...
0: Yeah.
1: Iguanas.
0: Yeah.
1: Rats, ferrets, and pythons.
0: A snake.
1: So what's the strangest thing you guys have seen on a lead? 0871-88-0008. Or like, do you bring your... I don't know... turkey on a walk.
0: I've seen a chicken.
1: You've actually, in real life?
0: Yeah.
1: Where? You don't lie.
0: I told you that my neighbours, their daughter, she has pet chickens. Not so much now, but she used to take the chickens out for a walk and then she'd have them under her jacket.
1: But they're not on a lead. Look at the size of that turkey.
0: She had a chicken on a lead. Had a chicken on a lead.
1: I think you'd have to have a turkey on a lead though, wouldn't you? Because they disappear.
0: In Florida, we saw a lizard, like a gecko. What are they called? Iguanas.
1: Iguana.
0: We took a picture of it. I'd say it was about 4 foot long.
1: No, thank you.
0: Scary looking. And a guy had it on a lead and was walking it through a mall.
1: What?
0: Yeah.
1: Was the mouth clamped?
0: No, we were able to talk to him. The owner was fine.
1: No, seriously.
0: What if... They're vegetarian, as far as I know.
1: I think they're a small crocodile.
0: Yeah. They look like a small dinosaur.
1: Yeah. 0871-88-0008. What's the strangest thing you've seen on a lead?
0: This could go anywhere.
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0: Carnaval Dava. It is Colm and Lucy in the morning. Good morning to you.
1: Good morning.
0: Oh my God. Okay, so it's animals on a lead.
1: Yeah.
0: We'll get to them. We've got some really,
1: any
0: really
1: kind
0: weird
1: of animal.
0: Ones. Oh my, I don't believe these.
1: Any kind of animal.
0: And that's
1: right.
0: Not clickbait, folks.
1: But could be a bird.
0: Yeah. Well, when you see what we have, won't believe this. Okay, in the meantime, just 7:30, let's go to the newsroom. Ruby has an update.
2: Morning, Colm. Here is the main news headlines this morning. Excise cuts to petrol and diesel will be extended on the 1st of September before being phased out over a number of months. The jury in the Noah Donoghue inquest is expected to be sent out later to formally start its considerations. Building a home in rural Ireland could soon become much easier under new plans going to Cabinet today. Fianna Fáil's Darrell Barron is the new Lord Mayor of Dublin, and Blazing Saddles has been voted the funniest film of all time. In sport, preparations are continuing ahead of Ireland's first ever Nations Championship fixture this weekend. Andy Farrell's side meet Australia in Sydney this Saturday. They'll also take on Japan and New Zealand in the coming weeks as part of their Southern Hemisphere tour. And weather, cloudy to start with scattered showers this morning, but becoming brighter through the morning, with highest temperatures today of 16 to 21 degrees.
3: 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Tyreland.ie.
2: In Cork, there is a short queue on Commons Road inbound approaching Blackpool Shopping Centre. In Dublin, Finglas Road inbound has a queue between the Seamus Ennis Road flyover and Wellmount Road Junction. And just a reminder, there are no red line trams running between Redcar and Belgard due to a technical issue. And now you're up to date on Ireland's Classic Hits Radio.
0: Okay,
1: thank you very much. Celebrity Loose is coming up next. Everyone's taking the mickey out of Kendall Kardashian's disguise in Brisbane Airport.
0: All right, okay. It is 7:32.

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1: With the Talbot Collection. Four-star hotels in Wexford, Dublin, Cork, Carlow, Limerick and Tipperary. 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See talbotcollection.ie.
2: So, Kendall Jenner. I call her Kardashian. Kendall Jenner and Jacob Elordi. He was in, you guys know him, very, very good looking Australian actor from Saltburn. Anyway.
3: Right.
2: They spent a couple of days together in Byron Bay and for his 29th birthday. And they were flying out of Brisbane Airport, decided to disguise themselves, and they looked absolutely ridiculous. He had a tote bag worth $15,000 slung over one shoulder, with a large Gucci duffel bag slung over the other. They both had white runners, dark sunglasses and masks on.
3: Right.
2: They looked
3: ridiculous.
2: So obviously disguised that the whole airport came to a standstill and people started taking photos of them.
3: Okay.
2: We're actually going to put it up on our Instagram.
3: It's on Instagram now.
2: Yeah. Have a look at them, guys. Talk about... I understand that they were trying not to draw attention to themselves, but everybody is mocking them, saying, guys, you look ridiculous.
3: Do you think they knew that?
2: You're so obviously in disguise.
3: Do you think they knew they were going to be obviously in disguise? Let's do this.
2: No, I don't.
3: Or you think they actually were going to get through the airport and nobody noticed?
2: Okay, well, having spoken to Caitlin about her children, obviously Kendall being one of them and Kylie, Caitlin was saying that they have an absolute nightmare with paparazzi, to the point where the girls actually don't like going out anymore. So I do believe that they actually did want to disguise themselves. I just don't think they realise that they're drawing more attention because they're so wealthy that their luggage is insanely expensive, like worth thousands.
3: So the disguise was just ridiculous.
2: Imagine
3: that every day you wake up, you open up the window and the paparazzi are outside your window.
2: Well, Caitlin says that that's what the price of fame.
3: Caitlin doesn't have that car.
2: Caitlin doesn't know. No, she doesn't, but her girls do. Very
3: crazy.
2: Much so.
3: No, crazy.
2: So, you know how I feel about Natalie Cassidy.
3: Yes, we love her.
2: She was Sonia, guys, in EastEnders. Well, she has been following the World Cup matches.
3: Good, Natalie.
2: Like, she also has this. She has this. It's called Life with Nat Pod.
3: It's very good.
2: I've listened to her a few times.
3: She's very funny.
2: Very, very funny. Yes, she's been following the World Cup matches, but she has a big gripe.
3: Right.
2: And she discusses it in a little rant about the 2026 World Cup tournament. Okay. Here she is.
4: Hydration breaks. Nah, Tone, I'm not having it. What's going on? I couldn't believe it. I couldn't believe my eyes. Sorry, 25 minutes in, they're getting a break and a chance to talk to the managers. What's going on? It's only 21 degrees over there.
5: It's not only... not in some of the games, it's not.
4: That game, I heard, it was 21 degrees.
5: That game, it'd be 35 degrees somewhere else.
3: She's a great voice, isn't she?
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3: I do love her.
2: I love her.
3: Yeah.
2: She's so funny. 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
3: Yeah.
2: She's just a really, really nice person. Every time I've ever seen her go, even on Loose Women and stuff, she's really, really funny. You should check her out, guys. 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
2: Hello, hello, Lorraine in Tipperary. Good morning, Lorraine.
3: Hello.
4: Hello.
2: Hello. How's it going?
3: It's going good. How are you?
2: Good, good. We are good, thank you. Alive and well so far.
4: Yes, yes.
3: Sound good. Enjoying it.
2: Okay. Yes.
4: Yes,
2: Lorraine, what are you thinking?
3: 30,000. I'm having a guess at how many times did you swear at me?
4: Oh, okay.
2: Oh,
4: okay.
2: Dear God. How many times you... At
1: the answer is two.
4: Ah, no. I wouldn't swear at that young lady at all.
2: You would.
4: No.
2: You would, but he didn't.
4: No.
3: Okay.
4: Good guess, though.
2: Good talking to you.
4: Okay.
2: God bless. Bye-bye. Joe in Galway. Joe, good morning.
5: Good morning.
2: How's it going?
5: Love the show.
4: Good,
2: thank you very much.
4: Love your show.
2: Shouting at Joe.
4: Sorry.
5: I think I have this, you know.
2: Oh,
4: I think you have a Joe.
2: Fighting talk. Okay, Joe, take it away.
5: How many times were you at the dentist?
4: Okay.
2: How many times you at...
1: The answer is two.
2: Good God.
4: Joe.
5: Yeah.
2: Oh, phew.
4: You know what you've done wrong, don't you? There's only one word after at, and you went at the dentist.
2: Okay,
4: Joe.
2: But wait a second. Joe, do you want to do how many times were you at dentist?
4: Who would ever say that?
2: Joe would.
5: I would.
2: Yeah.
4: Joe, look, even if you say that, it's wrong. It's wrong. Oh. It's wrong even if you say
2: it's
4: that,
2: not
4: Joe.
2: Not the dentist, I'm afraid, Joe.
4: Joe, you've let yourself down.
2: He hasn't, leave him alone.
4: You've let Galway down.
2: No, you haven't, Joe. Galway,
5: I let myself down, I thought.
2: No, Joe.
4: I mean, Galway let themselves down in Crow Park on Sunday, and now you've even made that worse.
2: No, that's not true. No, leave Joe alone.
4: Joe!
2: Talk to you later. Have a lovely day.
4: Bye-bye.
5: Okay, thanks very much.
2: You're welcome. Bye-bye, Joe. Bye-bye, Joe.
4: There's only one word after at. That's all I'll say.
2: Yeah, that's all we can say.
4: Okay, we'll do it again and stay with us. We're talking about animals on leads. There's somebody that's going to give us a voice note that they saw something on a lead in Australia and they're not sure what it was.
2: Oh, no, that's really weird.
4: Which is so weird.
2: No, that's really weird.
4: I know. It's on the way. It's Ireland's Classic Hits Radio.

0: Hits Radio. It is Colm and Lucy in the morning. Good morning to you.
1: Good morning.
0: Have you seen strange animals being walked around in Leeds?
1: Recently. It's not sort of a joke.
0: No, it's not a sort of a joke.
1: This is true, guys.
0: Let's bring our friend Big Dog in.
2: Hi, guys. This is Big Dog in Galway.
1: Big
2: Dog. I remember walking down Salt Hill a number of years ago on the pram, and I seen somebody walking their ferret along the pram. I thought it was a rat at first, and I said, what the hell is that? And someone beside me said, it's a ferret.
0: Ferret.
2: So, there you go.
0: Yeah.
1: Gwen. No. Yes. I'm not accepting this from someone called Big Dog.
0: Big Dog, okay.
1: No,
0: Will you accept this from Gwen?
1: Oh.
3: Colm and Lucy.
1: Gwen.
3: I used to walk my German Shepherd Collie, my lab Collie, up on Killiney Hill for years.
1: Yeah.
3: And one day, going by the seafront part where you can see out where the dolphins are, there was a goat.
1: No.
3: A bloody goat.
1: No.
3: On a lead. And then a few weeks later, the same person with the goat had another goat.
1: No.
3: I just thought it was a bit of a crazy place to bring a goat on a lead when dogs are allowed to be unleashed on Killiney Hill.
0: Killiney Hill? Sorry, I missed that bit.
1: Yes, Killiney Hill.
0: Down the road?
1: Yes.
0: Dear God, our dear goat.
1: What is going on, everybody?
0: Okay, well, we need to talk to Sonia.
4: Last year, myself and my husband went to see my daughter in Sydney, and we went to the Blue Mountains. Mm. And the town beside the Blue Mountains, we had lunch. And this man was walking this animal down the main street. So the animal's name is Crazy. And I asked, could I take a picture?
1: What?
4: And he said, yes, absolutely.
0: We don't know what it is.
1: Sorry, wait a second. The animal's name was Crazy.
0: Crazy, yeah.
1: So the animal was called Crazy.
0: Because it was crazy. Yeah, yeah.
1: And what was it?
0: We don't know. She doesn't know. We don't know.
1: She has to find out.
0: We've never seen anything like it. Sorry, is that the picture of it? It's like a cross between... it's a ferret. Yeah, sorry. Hang on a second. It's a bloody ferret.
1: That's not a ferret.
0: That's not a ferret. In the little pink jacket. It's got a pink...
1: It's got... It's got a jacket. That's a ferret. Oh, my God.
0: It's a squash
1: that
0: ferret.
1: That would stink. I told you I had a terrible incident with the ferret when it tried to run down my trousers.
0: Oh, hang on to that after news.
1: Okay.
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13: At 8 o'clock, good morning. I'm Ruby McManus. Cabinet is set to approve an extension of the excise cuts on fuel this morning. They had been due to expire at the end of July. Ellen Butler reports.
14: While the Taoiseach and the Tánaiste had already promised there would be no cliff edge cut off to the reduction in excise duty, pressure was mounting to give the public and industry certainty on the future of fuel supports. Following a meeting of Micheál Martin, Simon Harris and the leader of the independent group in government, Sean Canny, last night, they've announced the cuts will be extended until the 1st of September. It means motorists will continue to benefit from the 32 cent a litre reduction to diesel and 27 cent a litre reduction to petrol for another month. The excise cuts will then be phased out over the following 4 months. It's not yet clear what that phase-out process would look like, but government will be keeping a close eye on matters in the Middle East in the hope oil markets settle before the end of the year.
13: The jury in the Noah Donoghue inquest is expected to be sent out later to formally start its considerations. It comes after almost 6 months of evidence about the teenager's death at Belfast Coroner's Court. Rory McKee has more.
15: Noah Donoghue was 14 when his naked body was found in the storm drain tunnel in North Belfast in June 2020, 6 days after leaving home by bike to meet friends in the Cave Hill area. He was last seen on CCTV on Northwood Road on the evening of June the 21st, 2020. Among the key questions for the jury to consider is if any police errors in the search for Noah contributed to his death.
13: A slug, a fingernail, a battery and insects were among the items found by people in their food last year. Over 6,000 complaints were made to the Food Safety Authority of Ireland in 2025, an almost 25% rise on the previous year. Around 2,000 of those related to unfit food, while the second highest level of complaints were around poor hygiene standards. FSAI Chief Executive Greg Dempsey says the complaints are welcome as they allow to take action.
16: That might be where people have seen rodents or they're not happy with the hygiene of staff, say they're using gloves while handling cash and food. The third biggest category is suspected food poisoning, where people the next day wake up, you know, with the symptoms of food poisoning, and they'll call us, and that way we can immediately, with our partners in the Environmental Health Services, investigate and see if there's a problem.
13: 5 o'clock tomorrow evening is the deadline for CAO applicants to change their course choices. The change of mind deadline allows applicants to add, remove or reorder their preferences before offers are issued. Higher education

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3: Starting with soccer, and two big European sides have crashed out of the World Cup overnight. Germany were stunned by Paraguay in Boston. 1-1 was how it finished after extra time, with Paraguay winning the resulting penalty shootout 4-3. The Netherlands also suffered a shootout defeat to Morocco in Monterrey after their game finished 1-1 after extra time. The AFCON champions will face tournament co-host Canada in the last 16. Brazil needed a late winner from Gabriel Martinelli to see off Japan with a 2-1 win in Houston. They'll now take on either Norway or Cote d'Ivoire in the next round. The two sides square off in Dallas at 6 o'clock this evening. There's a 10 o'clock start to France against Sweden and New Jersey. The winner of that game faces Paraguay. And rugby preparations are continuing ahead of Ireland's first ever Nations Championship fixture this weekend. Andy Farrell's side meet Australia in Sydney this Saturday. They'll also take on Japan and New Zealand in the coming weeks as part of their Southern Hemisphere tour.
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3: In Galway, Headford Road southbound is busy between the Castlegar Road junction and the Bohrna Drab junction. In Dublin then, there's a crash on the slip from the Navan Road outbound to the N3 that's affecting the middle lane. And in Limerick, Shelburne Road southbound is backed up approaching Union Cross.
1: Ireland's weather.
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3: Cloudy to start with scattered showers becoming brighter through the morning with sunny spells and highest temperatures of 16 to 21 degrees. 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
2: Very good, yeah.
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1: Okay, we asked this tease. According to the title of James Bond movie, you can only live how many times? The answer is twice.
2: Twice.
1: Rosemary in Cork, good morning to you.
3: Morning.
1: I don't think you were expecting a phone call from us, is that right?
3: Well, I put in my answer and then it said calling and I was like, oh, no way. So here I am.
2: Here you are.
1: It also says you're not quite sure what's going on.
3: No, I'm not.
1: Welcome to my world. Welcome to my world. Colm Hayes is going to explain everything. Get it?
2: Okay. I need to know, first off, have you much help there or are you on your own?
3: I have nobody with me. I'm just literally stopping to get petrol and so I'm all by myself.
2: Okay, so Rosemary, we like to do this. You're
1: on your own.
2: I like to do this. You're on your own.

0: You're going to be on your own if you keep singing like that. Terrible thing. Poor Rosemary. She's no idea what's going on.
1: Yeah, well, you need to tell her. I haven't a clue.
0: Right.
1: Okay.
0: So the plan is we're going to spin the wheel, find out how much you're playing for, and then I'll explain the rules, okay?
2: Righto.
1: Yeah, yeah.
0: Okay, hit it.
1: Spin the wheel there.
0: Hit it.
1: Okay, the wheel's spinning and it's going to land on a certain amount of money. Now, the higher the amount of money, the harder the questions will be. The lower the amount, the easier they should be. And you have landed on 950 euros. Hello? Okay.
0: Rosemary.
2: Does that mean they're going to be easy or hard, Colm?
0: Don't tell her.
1: Well, they'd be easier than, let's say, if it landed on 2,000. But they're harder than if they landed on 350. Are we okay on that? There we go.
0: Cue tumbleweed, as they say. Okay, what we'll do is we'll stick 49 seconds on the clock and ask you 7 questions in that time.
1: Okay.
0: You could get them all right and walk away at 9:50. Okay?
1: Good Lord, yeah, okay.
2: Okay.
1: Okay, let's do this.
0: Are we ready?
1: Is everybody ready?
0: I'm ready.
1: Okay, Rosemary, you ready?
2: Yeah, go for it.
1: I'm ready. The clock starts now.
0: Which movie did Tom Hanks play a character that fell in love with a mermaid?
2: Splash.
0: What is the name of the mermaid in Disney's The Little Mermaid?
2: No, pass.
0: Which famous arena is often referred to as MSG?
2: Tree Arena.
0: In the food flavour enhancer MSG, what does the G stand for?
2: Glutamate.
0: Which Michael Bublé song did Westlife have a hit with as a cover version?
2: I just haven't met you yet. I don't know.
0: What two cities are mentioned in the Michael Bublé song Home? Like Paris and Rome. I wanna go home.
1: Yeah, time is up. How did she do?
0: I don't
2: know.
0: Let's go through your report.
2: I'm having a clue.
0: No, let's go through your report card. You didn't do as badly as you might think.
1: Maybe.
2: Yes, I did.
1: Tom Hanks plays the character fell in love with a mermaid. You got that right. Splash.
0: Now, mermaid in The Little Mermaid. The mermaid's name is Ariel.
1: Yes, Ariel.
2: Ariel, I know it now.
1: Yeah. Of course you do. The famous arena, which is referred to as MSG, is Madison Square Gardens. Much in the news this week because Taylor Swift's getting married there on
0: Friday.
2: We think we can't spread that rumor.
0: You were right with the G in MSG is glutamate.
1: Monosodium glutamate. Mickey Bubbles did a song for Westlife. Well, Westlife covered a song.
0: I wanna go home.
1: Yes, Lucy's beautifully singing there. The song is called I Want to Go Home.
0: And the two cities mentioned in the Michael Bublé song Home are Paris and Rome.
2: No, wouldn't have had a clue.
0: No. Not
2: a big Michael Bublé fan.
0: But let's not let this put you off playing in the future.
1: Or listening to the show.
0: I think you are a very, very brainy woman. I just really feel like they just didn't suit you.
2: They didn't suit me.
0: Not
2: into Michael Bublé, no, definitely
0: no.
2: Not.
0: Right, no,
1: okay.
0: No.
1: Okay.
0: Not yet.
1: All right.
0: Good talking to you, though.
2: Yeah, we'll play again sometime.
0: Have a lovely day.
1: See you later.
2: And you.
0: God bless.
1: Thank you. Bye-bye.
0: Bye-bye.
1: Bye-bye. Okay.
0: All right, we'll do that again later on.
1: This is, of course,
0: tomorrow.
1: Yes, tomorrow. 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It's 16 after 8. 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

0: 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Love the 90s? 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

0: Ireland's Classic Hits Radio. It is Colin and Lucy in the morning. Good morning to you.
1: Good morning.
0: Okay, it's 25 after 8. Let's wrap this up because this has just got out of hand.
1: It's got out of hand, guys. We're talking about people who walk strange animals on a lead. This is all off the back of someone being spotted in the States walking a 15-pound turkey on a lead.
0: Yeah. Well,
1: ridiculous, carry on.
0: Well, ridiculous you would think about having a turkey on a lead. Mm-hmm. It happens here.
2: Morning, guys. Tom here. I had a neighbour 20-odd years ago who decided it'd be a good idea to rear a turkey for Christmas.
1: Okay. Yeah.
2: So got this turkey chick or whatever and reared it up. Mm-hmm. And but they used to actually take it for a walk on a lead because the turkey just got completely domesticated. In the end, the turkey didn't end up in the oven. He ended up in an animal farm somewhere. But yeah, they used to take the turkey for a walk on a lead. Crazy. Love the show.
0: Thank you.
1: For a walk on a lead.
0: Yeah. Where do you stand on gerbils?
1: Oh, you don't. You don't stand on anything.
0: Oh, no, I don't mean stand on the gerbil. But what's your position with a gerbil? Okay, let's just listen to Wesley.
1: Don't leave gerbils out of this.
3: I'm Colin and Lucy. Love the Classic Hits Show.
1: Thank you.
3: This was a long time ago, but I think it was a gerbil or a guinea pig. A friend of mine and a scare friend used to have a lead friend kind of bring it to the shops and weird stuff like that. But, yeah, it was comical. Thanks.
0: Thank you. Fair enough, though. Every animal does need to stretch its legs. You know what I mean?
1: I don't know.
0: And, like, if you threw a gerbil out the window to the front garden...
1: No, you'd never throw a gerbil out the window.
0: Sorry. But if you allowed your gerbil freedom of the garden, he might get snatched, you know?
1: What are you talking about? If you allow your gerbil the freedom of the garden?
0: Yeah, do you know what I mean? It's better to keep an eye on your gerbil.
1: This is what happens. When you don't have enough coffee.
0: Final one from Sean. Are you ready for this?
1: I don't know.
0: Okay, everyone get ready.
1: Scared.
4: On your weird animal stories on a leash, there used to be a man that came into the local Tesco in Galway that would bring his cockatoo on a little leash.
1: No.
4: He used to sit on his shoulder, but, you know, he'd go through the checkout with the cockatoo.
1: Ridiculous.
4: And it was well-behaved, but a bit alarming nonetheless. Have a good day, guys. Cheers.
1: A bit alarming. A bit.
0: He'd have a cockatoo on his shoulder. Well, in the days of pirates, pirates would have a parrot on their shoulder. Going into the shops.
1: My dear friend Twink.
0: Yeah.
1: Had a cockatoo on his shoulder.
0: That's right. There you go.
1: Yeah.
0: Like, it's not unusual. Is
1: it not unusual?
0: Okay. I don't know. If you can top a turkey or a cockatoo, if you know what I mean.
1: Yes.
0: We'll take calls. If not, we'll just move
1: on. Drink responsibly.
0: Absolutely.
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0: Okay, just 8:30. Ruby has an update.
16: Good morning, Colm. Here's the main news headlines. A teenager has died following a road crash in Carlow town overnight. Cabinet is set to approve an extension of the excise cuts on fuel this morning. TDs and senators will examine the progress of some of the country's largest social housing regeneration schemes today. 5 o'clock tomorrow evening is the deadline for CAO applicants to change their course choices, and a Peaky Blinders live experience will open in London later this summer. In sport, Germany lost the World Cup penalty shootout for the first time as they were shocked by Paraguay in the last 32 overnight. The tie finish 1-1 after extra time, with the South Americans advancing on penalties. And your weather, cloudy to start without breaks of rain, but becoming brighter through the morning with sunny spells and highest temperatures of 16 to 21 degrees.
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16: In Dublin, there is congestion on the Airport Link Road westbound from the M1 slip to the airport roundabout. In Cork then, the N28 southbound is busy between the Ballinrea Road junction and the Hilltown turnoff. And in Limerick, Shelburne Road southbound is backed up approaching Union Cross. Now you're up to date on Ireland's Classic Radio.
0: Okay, thank you. And just before we finish with the animals on Leeds.
17: Morning, Colm. Good morning, Lucy. Mm-hmm. So, when I was going to secondary school many, many moons ago, mm-hmm. A friend of mine liberated a pig from a guy that was fattening the pig up.
0: Oh, wow.
17: To eat. So she liberated
0: free the pig, yeah.
17: And she used to walk it on a lead. And then she finally got a rescue space for the pig. So pig right. lived happily ever after, lived out his days as he should do.
0: Ah, babe. Thank you, Michelle. Pig in a lead. Hey. Yeah, that's good. Okay, stay with us.
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1: With Bunratty Castle and Folk Park, Rome a mighty fortress, feast like royalty at their medieval banquets, and wander through charming cottages and streets brimming with old Irish tales. Bunrattycastle.ie.
2: Okay, let's play Beat the Presenters. This is where our young friends ask us a question, and we have 23 seconds to work out what it is. Is it 23?
3: 23, yeah.
2: 23.
3: Aria is on the line.
2: Aria, good morning.
4: Good morning.
2: Hi.
3: Good morning.
2: How is my buddy?
4: I'm good.
2: Oh, good. What have you been up to since I saw you? How's life?
4: I've been listening to your radio station.
2: Thank you so much for being such a loyal friend.
3: Ah, she's such a good friend, isn't
2: she? She's such a good friend. She plays the camogie violin lessons.
3: She plays the camogie.
2: Yeah, she plays camogie. She's violin lessons. She's Irish dancing. And she's an actress.
3: You're an actress, Ari. What what have you acted in?
4: Last year I acted in Harry Potter. And last night I got a lead role.
2: Come on! Tell us the lead role. What are you doing?
4: I'm being Moana.
2: Oh my goodness, Moana!
3: Moana!
2: Oh, I'm so proud of you.
3: So where?
4: In the Lime Tree Theatre.
2: In the Lime Tree Theatre.
3: What's the big song in that show?
4: How Far I'll Go. I'm singing it all by myself.
2: You're singing it all by yourself.
3: And have you learned it now, have you?
4: Yeah.
3: Would you like to give us two lines of the song?
4: Okay.
2: Here we go.
4: I've been staring at the edge of water long as I can remember, never really knowing why.
2: I am not surprised she got the lead.
3: Standing ovation for our friend.
2: Oh my goodness, I'm so proud. I'm so proud of you.
3: That is amazing.
2: You must be so excited, are you?
4: Yeah.
2: And, oh my God, in June.
3: And do you, I mean, this is the start of a huge career. Would you like then to be on stage and in movies? Is that where you want to go?
4: Yeah.
3: I think you'll make it. I do believe
2: she's a very, very talented person.
3: She is a very, very
2: talented. She's also a very kind girl. Oh. I know her in real life.
3: Okay.
2: We met in Limerick, didn't we, love?
4: Yeah.
2: She's such a good girl. Very special person.
3: Okay.
2: Are you ready to play with us?
4: Yes.
2: Yes. Let's play Beat the Presenters.
3: Alrighty. This is going to be a tough one.
4: How many goals has Mo Salah scored in Liverpool?
2: Sweet Jesus.
3: Oh, God, she's a Liverpool supporter.
2: I was hoping it was about violin.
3: Yeah, I'm a Man United supporter. Is it just this season or all his career? Sorry, are you?
4: Career.
2: All his career.
3: Oh, make it difficult.
2: All his career. Okay, let's work it. How many would he score?
4: Just for Liverpool.
3: 27. Yeah. 27.
2: Okay.
4: No.
2: What is it?
4: 256.
2: Holy moly, that guy is good. That guy is good.
3: That guy knows
2: 27.
3: Sorry, I'm not a Liverpool
2: 27.
3: I was getting nervous.
2: Silly Billy.
3: I'm talking to a very famous actress.
2: Yes, I know, so stop letting us down.
3: Yeah, okay, all right.
2: Aria, we're so embarrassed, but unfortunately we were wrong. Thank you for that brilliant question. You have won a family pass to Bunratty Castle and Folk Park, which you can enjoy.
3: Yeah.
2: And you're also in with the chance of winning our €50 toy shop voucher.
3: Yeah. Aria, will you make sure you come back to us and tell us how you got on in the concert?
2: We want a photo.
3: We'd be very excited to find out how it went, yeah?
4: Thank you so much.
2: Aww. You're welcome, love. So good talking to you.
4: Bye.
3: Bye.
2: Now, guys, we know that a lot of you are still in bed, or a lot of you have just woken up.
3: Mm.
2: And you're right, because a lot of you are on your school halls already. So we can work around you guys, because we would love to still play Beat the Presenters, which we do every morning. But we can play it at a later time with you guys if you want.
3: So you
2: can still register, and then we can work at a time where when you're awake, or before you go to camp, or before you are doing whatever you're doing.
3: So mum and dad, if your son or daughter had this thing, I want to do Beat the Presenters, we will accommodate for them.
2: Yeah, we totally will. Yeah, because we get it.
3: Okay.
2: 087-188-0008.
3: And Beat the Presenters, with thanks to our friends in Bunratty Castle, Rome a mighty fortress, feast like royalty at our medieval banquets, and wander through charming cottages and streets, brimming with old Irish tales, Bunratty Castle and Folk Park. .ie. Stay with us. Details a great prize that we have this week, and George Michael and Elton John on the way.
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0: good tune. Ireland's classic hits radio. It's Colin Malusi in the morning. George Michael, Elton John. Don't let the sun go down on me. Right, it's 10 minutes away from 9 o'clock. Now, we have a nice prize this week to give away if you're getting involved with us.
1: Yes, looking for the perfect Mayo escape this summer. Well, the Ice House Hotel and Spa in Ballina offers stunning views of the River Moy, luxurious combination, award-winning spa facilities and delicious seasonal dining along the Wild Atlantic Way. 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
0: Great.
1: You also have you can get access to the outdoor hot tubs overlooking the River Moy.
0: Oh, being in them.
1: Heaven! Discover more at icehousehotel.ie.
0: Great prize. Okay, that'll
1: great
0: happen.
1: Great prize.
0: If you're playing with us this week. There's a thing going around on Reddit, and it's called Songs with Talky Bits.
1: Songs with Talky Bits.
0: These are huge songs. We all know them. And in the middle, there's a little bit of a talky bit. So we want to know what is your favourite song with a talky bit. Now, you heard one when you came in this morning, and it was this.
2: A few questions that I need to know. I know. How you could ever hurt me so.

0: staying.
1: So you know the idea. That's the talky bit. Can you think of anything else? Any other song? It would take me a long time to think of something.
0: Talky bits. Loads of talky bits and songs.
1: Talky bits. Talky bits.
0: Most things Professor Green does. Your best friend.
1: Well, that's rapping.
0: Oh, you're an accepting talky bits.
1: We're not accepting rapping. It's only talky bits like this.
2: Hiya, Bobby.
3: Hi, Kim.
2: You want to go for a ride?
0: Great song. Kim.
2: Jump in.
1: Yeah, so that's a talky bit.
0: Well, it's a talky bit.
1: Can't be a rappy bit.
0: Okay, no talky. Rappy, no rappy, just talky.
1: No rappy, just talky. One more, no rappy, no talky.
4: Think about the generations and to say we want to make a better place for our children.
0: I love this song.
4: And our children's children so that they know it's a better world for them. And think they can make it a better place.
0: I'm not a fun singer, but I love this song.
1: What? What? We're only playing the talky bits. Only the talky bits. Hello. So there's the three biggest songs: Barbie Girl, Heal the World, and All Saints, Never Ever.
0: Heal the world.
1: So we want songs with talky bits. No rappy bits, talky bits. Can you remember them? What about a song that's completely talky bits?
0: There's no completely talky bits unless you're rapping.
1: No, Baz Luhrmann is completely talky bits. So Sorry is Telly Savalas, and If,
0: sing it.
1: Well, it's a talky bit.
0: We're talking about then. Talking about
1: it. If a picture painted 1,000 words, I would paint you.
0: Oh, that sounds awful.
1: Well, that's just the start of it. It gets better.
5: Tell me why.

0: Nights Radio. Oh, Jimmy. God, he can hit a note, can't he?
1: That's a man.
0: Yes, it's Jimmy Somerville. Did you never know that?
1: I never knew that was a man.
0: Jimmy Somerville.
1: Well, I know now you said Jimmy.
0: He's a little baldy bloke. And I saw him at How's Your Father a couple of years ago.
1: Fair play to him hitting that note.
0: Yeah, and I heard him hitting that note live on stage.
1: Wow. When God,
0: what was the 80s big thing that we used to go to in Nace? Can't remember anything. Anyway, yeah, he can hit that note.
1: I literally always thought that was a woman.
0: Okay.
1: Okay.
0: So, anyway, here we are, Colm and Lucy in the morning. An education every day, really.
1: Morning, guys.
0: Good morning, everybody. Stay with us. We're going to go to news. We've loads of these songs with the talky bits in them.
1: Just the talky bits.
0: Just the talky bits. No rappy bits, just talky bits. It's taken Jeremy quite a while to actually edit them all down. So we'll get to them in the next
1: His
0: hour.
1: His little fingers are bleeding.
0: And we celebrity loose in the next hour as well.
1: Part two.
0: Okay.
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12: At 9 o'clock, good morning, I'm Ruby McManus. A teenager has died in an e-scooter crash in Carlow Town. It happened shortly after 8:30 in the evening yesterday on Carpenter's Way between Aero Oak GAA Club and Popish Bridge. Gardaí and Emergency Services responded to reports that two teenagers had fallen from an e-scooter. A 17-year-old boy sustained serious injuries and was brought to Beaumont Hospital in Dublin, where he was later pronounced dead. The second occupant, an 18-year-old, was medically assessed but did not require immediate hospital treatment. The scene has been preserved for technical examination. Meanwhile, there is relief for motorists this morning as ministers are set to extend the current excise reductions on petrol and diesel until September 1st. It means motorists will continue to benefit from the 32 cent litre reduction to diesel and 27 cent on petrol for another month. The excise cuts will then be phased out over the following 4 months until the end of the year. The measures, which will cost €270 million, were agreed by coalition leaders last night. Kevin McPartlin, CEO of Fuels for Ireland, says prices should keep coming down at the pumps.
13: One would assume that the the pressures on prices will continue to come down because, you know, as the Strait of Hormuz finally becomes fully open and passage is unrestricted, that will greatly increase the flow of fuel. It will also increase the amount of shipping that's available. There's been, you know, a significant portion of the international fleet has been stuck behind that blockade. All those things will help.
12: However, farmers say today's measures will make no difference to them on their tractors. IFA President Francie Gorman says carbon tax should have been tackled instead.
14: This will certainly be a help to people in rural Ireland who use road diesel, but for our members who use quite a bit of agri diesel out in the fields and run their tractors, it's going to make little or no difference to the price of agri diesel. So we would always have preferred to have seen the carbon tax looked at. It's a disproportionate tax on people in rural Ireland.
12: Fianna Fáil's Darrell Barron is the new Lord Mayor of Dublin. The Northside councillor says he'll use his year in office to push for dedicated transport police service, measures to bring vacant properties back into use, and a tourist tax to help fund improvements to the city. Councillor Barron succeeds Fine Gael's Ray McAdam and will serve during Ireland's six-month EU presidency. Mayor Barron says he wants the city to go back to basics.
15: For me, my team for the year, our Dublin, is going to focus on our city, our communities, our people. With the three pillars then around safer, cleaner capital. We're going to work on an initiative around cleanliness around the city. And again, that's going to be one of my pivotal focuses for the year.
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3: Live.
12: And Ford has had to get veteran engineers out of retirement after AI failed to match their talents. The US carmaker had been relying on artificial intelligence for things like quality checks, but it has now hired more than 300 experienced engineers nicknamed Greybeards to help improve the reliability of its vehicles, according to Bloomberg. Sport is next.
16: 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But with this comes responsibility. 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So Ireland, let's play our part. 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It's our country, our waste. 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
12: In soccer, and Germany lost a World Cup penalty shootout for the first time as they were shocked by Paraguay in the last 32 overnight. The tie finished 1-1 after extra time, with the South Americans advancing on penalties. It means the Germans haven't won a knockout game since lifting the trophy in 2014. And manager Julian Nagelsmann admits his future is uncertain after their exit.
17: Probably we need to do a big change. We will see. It's not only my decision, it's a decision of my chiefs, and also we have a lot of talented players, young talented players. If you do big changes, it took time.
12: The Netherlands also suffered a shootout defeat to Morocco after their game finished 1-1 after extra time. The AFCON champions will face tournament co-host Canada in

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0: Cloudy to start with scattered showers becoming brighter through the morning with sunny spells and highest temperatures of 16 to 21 degrees. 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

0: 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It is Colm and Lucy in the morning. Good morning to you.
1: Good morning.
0: Okay, you ready for this?
1: Yes, always.
0: Songs with talky bits. Basically, that's it. Songs with talky bits. There are thousands of them. And Lynn remembers one.
2: Boys to Men, End of the Road.
0: Oh, yes.
2: It has talky bits in it.
0: God, Lynn, I love that song.

0: such a tune.
1: Great song.
0: Ah, great song. Boys to Men, great band. Okay, Rosemary, what have you got?
2: So obviously there's the Britney Spears song where she's largely in outer space, but then references Titanic for some reason.
0: Oh.
2: And the guy gives her a diamond and she says, "But I thought the old lady threw it into the ocean at the end." And the guy goes, "She did, but baby, I got it back." I don't know what song it is. Do you?
0: Wow, Rosemary.
3: What?
4: It's beautiful. But wait a minute, isn't this?
5: Yeah, yes it is.
4: But I thought the old lady dropped it into the ocean in the end.
5: Well, baby, I went down and got it for you.
4: Oh, you shouldn't have.
6: Oops, I
0: never realized there was a talky bit
1: in
0: that. That's mad. Well done, Rosemary.
1: Well done.
0: That was very impressive.
1: Well done.
0: And of course, there is this.
7: Famous talking song is Baz Luhram. I think I'm pronouncing it right. Everybody's Free to Wear Sunscreen. Absolutely brilliant song. Val from Leakslip. Thanks, bye. Love the show.
0: Val, one of the best songs ever written.
8: Are not as fat as you imagine.
0: Hello.
8: Don't worry about the future. Or worry, but know that worrying is as effective as trying to solve an algebra equation by chewing bubblegum. The real troubles in your life are apt to be things that never crossed your worried mind. The kind that blindsides you at 4 p.m. on some idle Tuesday.
0: The one thing is, if you're ever having a bad day or you're not sure where you're going, listen to Sunscreen. It's absolutely brilliant.
1: Mm-hmm. And good advice.
0: And the greatest advice he gives at the very end is...
1: Don't sweat it.
0: No. Always wear sunscreen.
1: Oh, yeah, of course.
0: Simple as that, yeah.
1: Thank you.
0: Don't worry about it. Thank you very much.
1: Don't sweat it.
0: Okay. We got a few more coming. There's a lot of editing going on in the production booth as we speak. We'll do those after Tony Braxton. It's Ireland's Classic Hits Radio.

0: Wales Classic Hits Radio. It is Colm and Lucy in the morning. Good morning to you. It's 20 minutes after 9 o'clock now. Lots of people getting in on our talkie talks. So these are songs that have talkie bits, not rappy bits.
1: Yeah.
0: We could be doing rappy bits all day, just talkie bits.
1: No rappy.
0: No rappy, just
1: no
0: talkie.
1: No rappy, nor likey.
0: Tony, did we have Tony? Can you remember, did we talk?
1: Tony?
2: Morning, Colm and Lucy. One of the most famous ones by the late, great Mr. Elvis Presley.
0: Ah, yes.
2: Are you lonesome tonight?
0: Yes.
1: Oh.
0: This is where it started, I think.
3: I wonder if you're lonesome tonight.
1: I never knew this bit.
3: You know, someone said the world's a stage and each must play a part. Fate had me playing in love with you as my sweetheart.
1: I'll just get on with it.
3: Act one was where we met. I loved you at first glance.
0: That'll do.
1: Stupid.
0: Elvis Presley.
1: Stupid.
0: Not great. Very overrated.
1: Didn't need it. Sing.
0: Okay, what have we got here?
4: Good morning, guys. Walk on the Wild Side, Lou Reed.
0: Oh, yeah.
4: And Once in a Lifetime by Talking Heads. That's two, anyway.
0: Wow.
4: And obviously, Baz Luhrmann, everybody's free to wear sunscreen.
0: Wow, yeah. Lou Reed and Talking Heads. That's quality, Colm.
5: Holly came from Miami, FLA.
1: Oh, yeah, love the

0: Says, hey babe, take a walk on the wild side.
1: Oh, someone's auditioning.
0: Said, hey honey, take a walk on the wild side.
2: And all the girls said, do, do, do, do, do, do, do, do, do, do. Oh, what a song.
1: Great song.
2: Gotta get Lou Reed out, if you know what I mean.
1: What do you mean, out to see us?
2: No, no, no, the man has passed.
1: Oh, no.
2: I gotta get him.
1: Oh,
2: gotta,
1: no, it's happened again.
2: It's happened again. Gotta play a few tunes from on the way home. Okay, one more from Siobhan.
1: I'm scared to speak.
3: Hi guys, Barry White, Can't Get Enough of Your Love, Baby. Oh, yeah. Siobhan in Cork.
2: Sorry, in fairness, any Barry White song, he always does a little bit of the old, "How's it going?"
1: I don't think he sounds like that.
4: There's been a time that we loved. We've shared love and made
1: I'd laugh at him if he started doing that to me. I'd laugh at him.
2: He's no longer with us.
1: No, if he was with us.
4: It's just not enough for you.
1: I'd say stop that now. Stop that messing.
4: It's not enough. It's not enough.
1: I say, bye, just sing.
2: There's no sadness.
1: Here we go. Oh.
2: Get enough for your friend.
1: And if someone's trying to talk like that, like trying to be all sultry,
2: yeah,
1: I'd laugh. I'd laugh really? At his best.
2: Oh, really?
1: Yeah.
2: Yeah. Oh, well. Did Richie know? Was Richie not doing
1: it? Okay,
2: you
1: thank
2: yeah,
1: you.
2: How you doing? You want to have a little drink over there and then go on? I'll get you a little gong down.
1: You're all right there. You sound like the little old man from Brennan's Bread.
5: Good morning, Colm and Lucy. Barry White is mad for the
1: mad
5: old
1: for,
5: chitter chatter during songs.
1: Talky talky.
5: All the sexy talking.
1: Hello there. Hello there, sailor.
5: Just
1: hang
5: the
1: up.
5: Way you are, Barry White.
1: Oh,
5: good monologue at the start of that song.
2: Mm.
5: Thanks, guys. Love the show.
2: There's actually not.
1: What?
2: Say, Jamie.
1: There is. There is.
2: In just the way you are.
1: There is.
2: We just, she's confused. I always thought, and you know the way you are.
1: No, no, no, no, no, that's not true.
2: So he doesn't do that.
1: He does, he does. I do not trust Jeremy Dixon.
2: Okay, we need to move on.
1: Do you?
2: Do I trust him?
1: Yeah.
2: Not as far as I could throw him.
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2: Okay, this is from Jeremy. He's going to grovel and apologise.
1: Where is he?
2: He's in the car park.
1: Where's that little rat?
2: He's in the car park. But he is sorry.
1: Is he?
17: I'm sorry.
2: Jeremy's sorry.
17: So sorry.
1: Is he?
2: He's been horsewhipped as we speak.
1: Oh dear, take it easy, buddy.
2: So let's bring Zoe in again because Zoe was correct.
5: Good morning, Colm and Lucy.
1: Good morning.
5: Barry White is mad for the old chitter chatter during his songs, all the sexy talking. Just the way you are, Barry White. It's a good monologue at the start of that song. Mm-hmm.
1: Yeah.
5: Thanks, guys. Love the show.
2: Which Jeremy disputed and shouted down the phone at Zoe.
1: So we handed him a P45 and then he found it.
2: He's on the way. And here is the great Barry.
18: I never take anything for granted.
1: What? No.
18: Only a fool maybe takes things for granted.
2: Only a fool.
1: Maybe.
18: Just because it's here today, it can be gone tomorrow. And I guess that's why I cherish you so much, because you haven't changed.
1: Stupid.
2: It's not stupid.
1: Stop talking so much, Barry, and just sing.
2: It's a great song.
1: Just sing, Barry, just sing.
2: Okay, so there we go, Zoe. Thank you so much. We'll do a few more. There's a few more coming in.
1: Yeah, definitely.
2: We should just do loads of Barrys.
1: Oh.
2: What?
1: Just take a break.
2: Okay, it's just 9:30. Let's go to the newsroom. Ruby has an update.
19: Hi, Colm. Here's the main news headlines. A teenager has died following a road crash in Carlow. There's a leaf for motorists this morning as ministers are set to extend the current excise reductions on petrol and diesel until September 1st. Making complaints about food businesses helps raise standards. That's according to the Food Safety Authority of Ireland. And Fianna Fáil's Darrell Barron is the new Lord Mayor of Dublin. In sport, Germany lost a World Cup penalty shootout for the first time as they were shocked by Paraguay in the last 32 overnight. The tie finished 1-1 after extra time, with the South Americans advancing on penalties. And your weather, mostly cloudy this morning with outbreaks of rain and drizzle. This will give way to scattered showers and occasional sunshine this afternoon, with highest temperatures of 16 to 21 degrees.
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19: In Dublin, the M50 northbound is congested from junction 10 Ballymount to junction 9 Redcow. In Cork, there are reports of a collision on the old Mallow Road near Glencombe. And in Limerick, there's congestion on Corbury Road inbound at Mill Road Junction. Now you're up to date on Ireland's Classic Hits Radio.
2: Okay, thank you. It is 9:31. What? I didn't know.
1: Celebrity Loose Part 2 is next.
2: Okay, it's on the way.

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1: With the Talbot Collection. Four-star hotels in Wexford, Dublin, Cork, Carlow, Limerick and Tipperary. Perfect for a couple's retreat. See talbotcollection.ie.
2: Okay, so hot off the press and very bizarre because nobody really knew this had happened. But Cara Delevingne has finally confirmed she was romantically involved with Amber Heard during her high-profile divorce from Johnny Depp. So, this is what she said on a podcast.
3: Oh, geez, sorry, hang on a second. Yeah. So many questions. Let's have a listen. Sorry,
4: are we going to mention the Johnny Depp thing?
5: Sure. What part of it?
4: He was driven crazy by the idea that Amber might be sleeping with you.
5: It's because we did a movie together, and it was called London Fields. He was also doing the movie. I think he was pretty driven crazy by jealousy, I suppose. Nothing was happening at that point. Later, after they divorced, it had, I suppose.
4: You suppose?
5: No, I don't suppose. I do. No, yeah. An entanglement? What is the word?
4: You tell me.
5: Yeah, I don't know what that means either.
4: Well, I know what an entanglement is.
5: Yeah, what does it mean? Is it bad?
4: I think it means a relatively short-lived...
5: Sure, yeah.
4: Yeah, liaison or series
5: of... Yeah, we were close for a long time. And then when they were going through the divorce, yeah, we were entangled, I suppose. But she was also entangled with other people.
4: Well, with Elon.
5: There you go.
2: Ooh.
3: That's Louis Theroux.
2: Theroux. I didn't really... Did you say Theroux?
3: I just did.
2: Yeah. I didn't realise that she was with Elon Musk.
3: I didn't realise she had such a beautiful voice.
2: Cara Delevingne.
3: Yeah, I think she's
2: beautiful,
3: gorgeous
2: English voice. Quite Lily Allen-y.
3: Yeah, yeah.
2: Lily Allen, Cara Delevingne and Kate Nash, all of the same voice.
3: Dare I say, very cute.
2: Yeah,
3: I didn't know
2: beautiful.
3: She had a ding-dong with old Starlink.
2: Oh, hello there, Sailor. What?
3: Hello, I didn't know she had a bit of a...
2: relationship.
3: With old Starlink.
2: With
3: Elon Musk.
2: Thank you very much.
3: Yeah, yeah. In his Tesla. And his Teslas.
2: Okay.
3: He owns Tesla.
2: Yeah. You finished?
3: Just about.
2: David Beckham is so cute. He was taking selfies with him and his mum, Sandra.
3: Oh, because the kids won't talk to him.
2: In Wimbledon, so cute. They have their little annual day out, just him and his mum.
3: He only sees her once a year.
2: Stop it.
3: Sorry.
2: And his mum was sitting right beside Mary Berry, who is 91.
3: I know, I saw a picture of the paper. She looks amazing.
2: And Sandra, David's mum, is 77. Sandra and Mary were laughing and chatting. They were slagging off David's baking skills.
3: Oh, really? Good, good.
2: And then very cute. They seemed to be getting on so well that they held hands while posing for a photo.
3: Who, Mary Berry and Sandra?
6: Yeah.
3: Oh, that's nice.
2: So cute. I love the fact that David brings his mum out with strawberries and cream, just the two of them.
3: Yeah.
2: No kids, no Victoria, nothing else. They do it every year.
3: Does he have security going around with him, would you imagine?
2: Doesn't look like it.
3: Yeah, no, just
2: really doesn't look like it. He seems very unaffected and very, like, everyone around him, he's kind of chatting to everybody.
3: Yeah, no, I'm looking at it there.
2: Do you love David?
3: I do. I don't love him. I don't love him.
2: I love him.
3: I have a lot of time for
2: Love Sandra. Okay, good. More Celebrity Loose tomorrow morning.
0: Celebrity Loose.
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2: All right. Let's do this. €30,000. What did Lucy Kennedy say to Colin Hayes? No.
3: No.
4: Good morning.
3: No.
4: Good morning.
3: Good morning.
4: No.
3: Good morning.
4: Good morning.
3: Good morning.
4: Where are you, Noel?
5: I'm down in South Cork.
3: Down in South Cork.
2: How are you getting on, Noel?
5: I'm doing fabulous. And hoboard, are you doing okay?
3: No,
2: it's okay, thanks. We think we're waiting for the sun, so it's a bit nippy at the moment.
3: What's
2: sitting here
3: like
2: in bikinis.
3: Yeah. What's it like in South Cork? No.
5: It's a bit showy. It's a bit showy. Sure.
3: Can
5: you
3: I
5: know what?
3: Can I ask you as well, just to be a little bit more precise? How south in South Cork are you?
5: Well, I'm actually so east. I'm in a place called Garryford, just outside Middleton.
3: Oh. Come on.
2: Let
3: now.
2: Me guess, you have family there, Colin Hayes.
3: Well, no. But we all love Middleton, don't we? finest whiskey in the world.
5: Exactly.
3: There you go.
2: Someone's trying to get involved with you, Noel. Just hang up.
5: Okay.
2: Yes, what are we thinking? 30,000.
5: Okay. This is a bit bizarre, but I'll have a go.
3: Okay.
5: How many times have you been at bingo?
3: How many times have you been at...
2: We do like bingo,
3: bingo,
2: don't we?
3: Bingo, do we?
2: How many times you at...
1: The answer is 2.
3: Sorry, not really. Haven't really done bingo.
2: But
3: haven't
2: he probably will start next year because of
3: his age. Yeah, there we go. Noel, take it handy down there. Right?
2: Bye-bye, Noel.
3: Bye-bye. No, down there in South Cork.
2: No, I know, yeah. Why, what were you thinking?
3: I don't know.
2: Hi, Una.
6: Hi, how are you?
2: Good, thanks. How are you doing?
6: I'm great, thanks, for God.
2: Good.
3: Thanks, for God.
2: What are you thinking, Una?
6: I'm thinking that it might be, how many times have you been asked dibs?
3: Oh. How many times you've been at Debs?
2: How many times you at...
1: The answer is 2.
3: Now, this is Debs as a debutante dinner, dance,
2: not
3: and
2: Debs's
3: not...
2: House.
3: Not Debs
6: you
3: as
6: know,
3: in...
6: You
3: yeah.
6: Debs when you go to... After college.
3: No, I know. Not in Debs as in Debs O'Reilly from number 43.
6: No,
3: I know what you
6: No.
3: Calm down there. Okay. Both would be wrong. Both would be wrong.
6: All right, I'll try again.
3: All right, please do. Good talking to you.
2: Bye bye, Una.
6: Bye bye.
3: Bye bye, Una.
2: Okay, so you get another chance. In fact, you get 2 with Aidan and then Damien.
3: That's
2: did
3: it.
2: Did you see Kennedy say to Colin Hayes?
3: Excuse me? Correct. He's actually correcting you now from the booth. Correct.
2: Jeremy,
3: she knows.
2: Sleep with one eye open.
3: But we know Aidan is here.
2: We know Aidan. Gosh. Oh, I see, because he thinks I'm thick.
3: Okay, never mind. Justifying his position, that's Jeremy, the producer. Now, here's Paul Young. It's Ireland's Classic Hits Radio.

0: song, Love the Common People. It's Ireland's classic. It's radio. It's Colour Lucy in the morning. Hello, everybody.
1: Good morning, everyone.
0: We're about to go. We're about to leave. We're about to shut this whole thing down.
1: Oh, yeah. Not forever.
0: No.
1: Stay tuned.
0: No. But before we do go, we're talking about songs. We're talking bits, not
1: Robbie. We're not doing more Barry.
0: No more Barry. No more Barrys have been done.
1: Good.
0: No more Barry Whites. So it's talky bits, not rappy bits. And I did mention Telly Savalas, and Kieran wants to talk about Telly Savalas.
1: Oh.
2: Hi, Colm and Lucy. Yeah. Telly Savalas did a song back, I think, in the 70s,
0: yeah,
2: where he talked his way through it. I think that the song was If.
0: Yes, it was.
2: And I think it was a big hit for him.
0: It was.
2: Enjoy the show.
0: So Telly Savalas, for a lot of you who don't know,
1: never heard of him.
0: You do, you have heard him.
1: Haven't.
0: He played the part of Kojak. Do you remember Kojak?
1: No.
0: Who loves you, baby?
1: Yes.
0: And he'd stick a lollipop in your mouth. Do you remember that? He always had lollipops
1: going
0: on. And then he released this.

0: awful.
1: You come and pour yourself on me.
0: You must pour yourself by me. That is awful. You crying?
2: My mum and dad used to dance to that.
0: Oh, no, I feel bad.
2: In the kitchen. Yeah, no, you should feel bad. Fran's online too.
0: Fran! I'm so sorry.
2: Let's get Maureen in, because Maureen has one that's slightly contentious, and I tend to agree.
3: Oh. Morning, guys. Maureen in Galway.
0: Maureen.
3: What about Maniac 2000?
2: No.
3: I don't know, is Mark McCabe a rapper or a talker? But
2: no.
3: I love that song. Thank you.
0: No. Or a lover.
2: No, a rapper, talker, or a lover. No.
0: Do you know that this is Damien Farley's Party King?
2: Oh, yeah.
0: This song triggers me. It reminds me of the listeners' parties when you're stooling your hand on the
2: That'll
0: stage.
2: That'll rock the boat. Oh, God. So that technically is a shouter, not a talker, not a rapper, right?
0: Yes.
2: So that's you get a lot of that.
0: So you're fired.
2: Put your hands in the air like you just don't care.
0: Now that's we're talking.
2: No, we're not. That's now we're shouting. That was talking. We can do shouting tomorrow if you want. But in the meantime, we have to go.
0: God, you're a right old geography teacher.
2: Yes.
0: Aren't you?
2: But remember your geography teachers? I'm the hot looking one.
0: Bye, guys. See you tomorrow.
2: See you tomorrow.
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14: At 10 o'clock, good morning. I'm Ruby McManus. A teenager has died in an e-scooter crash in Carlow Town. It happened shortly after 8:30 yesterday evening on Carpenter's Way between Aero GAA Club and Popish Bridge. Gardaí and Emergency Services responded to reports that two teenagers had fallen from an e-scooter. A 17-year-old boy sustained serious injuries and was brought to Beaumont Hospital in Dublin, where he was later pronounced dead. The second occupant, an 18-year-old, was medically assessed but did not require immediate hospital treatment. Meanwhile, there will be a phased removal of the excise cuts on fuel in the autumn and winter. Government leaders have decided to extend the current reduction to tax until the 1st of September, after which excise duties will gradually increase over the following 4 months. It means motorists will continue to benefit from the 32 cent reduction to a litre of diesel and 27 cent for a litre of petrol for another month. Taoiseach and Finance Minister Simon Harris says the details of the phase-out process will be revealed later.
15: So we will agree that at Cabinet this morning and publish it later on today, but it'll be over the course of 4 months, September, October, November and December. It won't be an exactly uniform amount each of those months, but this I think makes it more manageable. It makes it more manageable than you simply couldn't have a situation where diesel would rise by 32 cent. But it also allows the government to continue to monitor what's happening at an international level.
14: An outage on Dublin's Red Line Lewis has been fixed. Trams had stopped running between Redcow and Belgar this morning because of a signal fault. Services have resumed, but there are delays for passengers as trams get back on track.
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14: And as festival season is in full swing, a new study has revealed the best Irish music festivals for capturing the perfect summer moment. Research by Virgin Media Ireland ranked 20 festivals based on lighting, scenery, weather, social media buzz and mobile coverage. Altogether now, in County Waterford claimed the top spot, followed by Electric Picnic in County Leash, and Beyond the Pale in County Wicklow came third. Dublin Festivals, Longitude and Forbidden Fruit also secured places in the top 10. Sport is next.
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14: Starting with soccer, and Germany and the Netherlands have been stunned by penalty shootout defeats at the World Cup overnight. The Dutch lost to Morocco after the match finished 1-1 after extra time, while Brazil survived a scare coming from behind to win 2-1 against Japan in Houston. They now take on either Norway or Cote d'Ivoire in the next round. The two sides square off in Dallas at 6 o'clock this evening, while there's a 10 o'clock start to France against Sweden in New Jersey. The winner of that game faces Paraguay. And rugby preparations are continuing ahead of Ireland's first ever Nations Championship fixture this weekend. Annie Farrell's side meet Australia in Sydney this Saturday. They'll also take on Japan and New Zealand in the coming weeks as part of their Southern Hemisphere tour. Meanwhile, France's Antoine Dupont will miss the test matches against the same opposition due to injury.
16: Ireland's weather.
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14: Mostly cloudy this morning, but this will give way to scattered showers this afternoon with occasional sunshine and highest temperatures of 16 to 21 degrees. 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

morning, it's Ireland's Classic Hits Radio, home of the 80s and 90s, with Eric Carmen and Hungry Eyes. Starship starting us off with Nothing's Gonna Stop. Aidan Cooney in until 2 today, Tuesday, the 30th of June. Where's the summer gone? Looking out the window. Wasn't very summery driving in this morning, but you're still, hopefully we'll get some more. Ah, we will, we'll get some more good weather with July and August, look forward. And then that wonderful, as we always get it every year, Indian summer in September, which is always particularly nice because the gorgeous children are gone back to school. And if you can get a bit of quality time, you can enjoy it all the more. Now, I was reading yesterday where an MP in the UK, his daughter flew with Ryanair, and a plethora of friends, there was a group, there must have been 30 of them, maybe more, and they flew with Ryanair, and they were getting another Ryanair flight when they got off, and what happened was the original Ryanair flight was late, it got into the airport, they ran for the gate to get the other Ryanair flight, and they weren't allowed board. They were told, sorry, boarding is finished, gate is closed, plane is still there, but gate is closed, cannot get on. You'll have to come back tomorrow. And they were all 18 years of age. They're heading to a festival, I think it was. And of course, Daddy, being an MP, went nuts and he put it out there. And I suppose, in fairness to Ryanair, in their terms and conditions, they don't provide that service. That if you say go to Aer Lingus or BA and you're taking multiple flights, that they will look after you if they're late getting you there, or if there's a problem with any of the other flights, they'll generally get you on the next one, and or they'll hotel you overnight. And so these people were particularly irritated that wasn't provided for them. But Ryanair said it's not in our terms and conditions, and you should have known that. But he was saying they're all 18 years of age, you've ruined their trip, blah, blah, blah. And then today, there was another person on to say that EasyJet did something similar, that their flight couldn't go from somewhere in Europe. And again, a gang of kids or teenagers were told, you know, sorry, nothing we can do. So they all had to camp on the airport floor that night, whereas one of the parents got on and said, no, your terms and conditions say you are supposed to provide a hotel overnight and we want action. So we follow that one up and see how it goes. So it got us thinking, what's been your worst holiday experience? We've often spoken about great holidays and holidays of a lifetime and where you went and where you loved and where you met somebody and it all worked out brilliantly, blah, blah, blah. But how about the opposite of that this morning for the day that's in it? Bad holiday experience. What was it? Let us know. I know we had a similar one when we were coming home from the States, and we were getting the connecting flight and we got to the gate and the plane was there, and just as we arrived up, they closed it. We were going, no, we just got off a plane, one of your planes, and we've run all the way down here and you won't let us on. They said, sorry, nothing we can do about it. And we took it down, different flights of stairs, all the usual, find the office, check in. They'd arranged a taxi to take us to a hotel, which is pretty grim, to be honest. But at least we had somewhere to stay overnight. And they put us on the flight the next night. There wasn't any charge and everything was taken care of. So I suppose all's well that ended well. And then when the kids were smaller, we were in the Canaries, and the travel agents said to us before we were going out, oh, by the way, there's a little bit of painting going on in the apartment complex you're staying in, so just to let you know before you get there. So we think, oh, okay, that's not too bad. So then when we got there late on a Sunday evening, so you didn't really notice anything. But Monday morning, 5:30, awoken by beep, beep, beep, beep, 3 or 4 trucks reversing. What's going on? And then all this great chat in Spanish, loud, not shouting, but just general workmates chatting. So I got up to have a look, and it was the bin men. And I thought, well, okay, it's a Monday morning. The bins are done, obviously. It's once a week. We can live with that. It's not the end of the world. And sure, I'll go back to bed and we get up and blah, blah, blah. So later we went down to look at the swimming pools. Two of them were closed because of the working. They weren't being painted. They were being retiled. Walls were being built. Tiling was being done and literally everywhere. So it was a building site. It wasn't really, they shouldn't have been allowed to open it. It was our problem. And then we were getting on to the travel agent. They said they'd see what they could do. All the usual nonsense. And then the following morning at 5:30, woken again. So it turns out the bin men were there every day at 5:30. Anyway, heel of the hunt, we made a slew of complaints, and they gave us some money back and offered us a free holiday next year, which, well, we didn't avail of for various reasons. So let us know, have you had a bad experience? Where was it? What was it? And if you want to vent your spleen, feel free to do so as well. 087-188-0008. That's how you can get in touch with us. 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

0: Dance Classic Hits Radio, home of the 80s and 90s. Labyrinth, Emily Sandy, Beneath Your Beautiful. John was on years ago, went on holidays with my ex after she dumped me. It was because the holiday was non-refundable. She had this stupid idea that we could stay friends, while I had a more stupid idea that I could win her back. I like it, I like it. We were both wrong, and it was an absolutely SH1T holiday. I was only 19, but it was dreadful from start to finish. I suppose it would be. There's a woman who worked with us, and they were very posh, and they had a place in Spain. Nobody else had a place in Spain. The only problem was that the dad didn't like flying, so they'd drive to Spain in a car with no air conditioning and plastic seats, as they all were back in the 70s and 80s, I suppose. And the trip down was a hell, and the trip back was worse because you were going home and maybe getting ready to go back to school. But once you got there, everything was fine. So I suppose you're swapping the torture of the trip down for the joy of a holiday for a couple of weeks, maybe a bit longer if it's your own place and you're off on the summer holidays, which is nice. That's what we're talking about this morning anyway. If you've had a bad experience in all of your holiday world or life, be it home or abroad, and you want to share some of it, keep it brief, by the way. You can voice note us or text us. 087-188-0008 is our number. Jerry Rafferty, Tina Turner, and The Killers on the way.
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0: Home of the 80s and 90s. This is Ireland's Classic Hits Radio with Tina Turner. What's Love Got to Do with It? And Jerry Rafferty in there as well. One of the great songs. Just because of that brass instrument right throughout. Brilliant. And Baker Street. Now, holidays that didn't go too well. Bad experience is what we're talking about this morning. Kath Cavan has been on to us from Limerick. Hi, Kath.
1: Eden. Hi, how are you? It's Kath here from Limerick. I remember we were living in Australia for 15 months, and on the way back, my husband's sister was getting married in Crete, so we stopped off at Crete for the wedding. So we flew to Athens, and we were waiting. We flew from Athens into London. But when we were in London, I discovered that I lost my bag. The airline, EasyJet, lost my bag. Big massive suitcase with everything in it, my photographs, all my clothes, everything that I brought back from Australia, magnets and everything. And it was beautiful weather in Greece, and I arrived back to Ireland where it was lashing rain with a pair of shorts and a little top on me. And I had to go out and buy all new clothes. I never got it back to this day. That happened in 2003. I was very upset about it. It was a really bad experience. I'd never fly with them again. Thanks, bye.
0: All right, Kath. Yeah, that was pretty miserable, wasn't it, that they didn't look after you on return? I mean, even a couple of weeks later, give you some sort of compensation. Not even compensation, just return the stuff or give you the value of it. And Kath sent up that WhatsApp, and just there's a picture. And I was looking at it very briefly. Do you know when you see it, it comes up and you look and look away? And I thought it was Jeremy Clarkson. And I thought, wow, because he's all over the news. And thank goodness he's recovering from illness. And series 6, or season 6, as they now call it, is filming off Clarkson's farm. So he's in good health, or he's well on the way to recovery to good health. But I look at that and I go, wow, where did she meet him? And then I open it up and it's Paddy Bonner. Sorry, Paddy. Though we were talking about him yesterday when he saved that penalty from Tomofte in 1990, and everybody was brilliant. And George Hamilton's The Nation Holds His Breath, one of the best football commentary remarks ever, which is brilliant. Anyway, thanks for that, Kath. And poor old Mandy, all right? Here's Mandy's story, basically. Off to the Canaries on holidays, looking forward to a great time. Get there, and you know, you want to run to the apartment and check everything out. Walk in, and the first thing is, towels in the bathroom are filthy. Absolutely filthy. So she goes, okay, maybe they're having a bad day in room service or whatever. Something didn't go quite right. So she says, right, let's see the rest of the apartment.
2: Went in, and in the bedroom there was dried in vomit down the side of the bed.
0: No.
2: Plainly visible. So I was like, right, that's it. Lost the plot.
0: Fair play to you.
2: Went down and complained straight away, and of course the person that drops everyone off on the coaches wasn't there. She'd already gone, so went to the information meeting later on that day.
0: Yeah.
2: And I just said, haven't even unpacked a single thing. I have no intention of staying here, especially with my three children, my parents, the whole shooting jabang. So we ended up, and she said, well, for €100, I can move you to a better set of apartments. So I thought, right, €100, no bother. I said, that's fine, move me. Ended up in the most fabulous apartments called Costa Sal out in Matagorda, and couldn't have had a better holiday. But every time I see those apartments in a brochure or whatever, they actually freak me out completely.
0: They won't, yeah, I agree.
2: But ended up and went back to the Costa Sal 3 or 4 times afterwards. So something good does come of something bad.
0: Absolutely.
2: Have a great day. Love the show.
0: Thanks, Mandy. Well said. I think that's brightened up my day a little bit as well. Faith in humanity, after all. Yeah, and the rep did their job and got you off to a better place, albeit at €100 more, but well worth the expense of you, and you'll be back to the same venue twice. Oh, I like that. It's good. Holiday mishaps, worst holiday experiences or travel experiences, we want to hear them. 087-188-0008. Voice note us or text us, whichever is easier for you. 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

0: answer.
1: Oh, Brandon Flowers, The Killers. What a great voice. Human. Irene is in Blanchardstown in West Dublin and is looking for Lady Gaga on the way.
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0: Ireland's Classic Hits Radio, home of the 80s and 90s, with Marty Pellow and his band Wet Wet Wet. Love Us All Around. There's a man who came through the wars. Goodness me, he was in an awful place. And he managed to seek therapy and addiction counselling and came through. And then went on to the musical scene and starred in West End productions and productions that toured. And anyone who interviewed him when he was in touring musicals just found him to be actually great fun and really funny, very engaging and very obliging as well when it came to being interviewed. Some of them aren't. Though generally we're not allowed to say who. Anyway, Mojo, Lady Hear Me Tonight, and Lady Gaga Shallow in there as well. Okay, still to come, we'll be going back to the future in the next hour. And also, we'll have a couple more of your stories about the hell holidays that some of you have been through. That's all to come here in Ireland's Classic Hits Radio.
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7: At 11 o'clock, good morning. I'm Ruby McManus. Solicitors in the criminal legal aid system are planning a mass resignation tomorrow. The move was announced yesterday at Cork District Court by those against the Justice Minister's plans to create a new flat rate fee for each case. The Law Society and the Bar of Ireland have both expressed their opposition to the move. Solicitor Joseph Cudigan says no new cases will begin unless Jim O'Callaghan enters talks.
8: We're going to withdraw our services. There'll be no solicitors available in the District Court, the Circuit Court or the Central Criminal Court in Cork City. As is in the Circuit Court and the Central Criminal Court, juries are not being sworn in, and the only trial of note that's continuing is the case from Donerill, because that had started, but there's nothing new starting.
7: There'll be a phased removal of the excise cuts on fuel in the autumn and winter. Government leaders have decided to extend the current reduction to tax until the 1st of September, after which excise duties will gradually increase over the following 4 months. It means motorists will continue to benefit from the 32 cent reduction to a litre of diesel and 27 cent for a litre petrol for another month. Meanwhile, tackling derelict buildings, making the city cleaner and safer, and pushing for a tourist tax, they're among the priorities for Dublin's new Lord Mayor. Fianna Fáil's Darrell Barron took up the year-long job last night, becoming the 359th Lord Mayor of Dublin.
9: The honour, the civil honour, becoming first citizen of this city, to me is the highlight of my life. you look at the names, the historic names that have come and gone. We have former Taoiseach, we have, like I said, Daniel O'Connell, we have the Liberator. You know, you have so many powerful people and individuals that have come through this office. And that lives on my around my neck, effectively.
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6: Live.
7: And Dublin's Lewis turns 22 today. The Green Line first started operating at 3 p.m. on this day in 2004 with free travel for the first few days. The Red Line opened a number of months later and was followed by the Lewis Cross City in 2017. Sport is next.
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7: In soccer, 50 MEPs have labelled the awarding of the Peace Prize by FIFA President Gianni Infantino to Donald Trump as perhaps the most troubling development of the World Cup. Members of the European Parliament have called on the Association's Ethics Committee to investigate the awarding of the prize, alleging that it breaches FIFA's neutrality policy. Elsewhere, Germany and the Netherlands have been stunned by penalty shootout defeats at the World Cup overnight. The Dutch lost to Morocco after their match finished 1-1 after extra time, while Brazil survived a scare, coming from behind to win 2-1 against Japan in Houston. And now to go on either Norway or Cote d'Ivoire in the next round. The two sides square off in Dallas at 6 o'clock this evening. There's a 10 o'clock start to France against Sweden in New Jersey. The winner of that game faces Paraguay, and the overnight game sees co-host Mexico do battle Ecuador at the Azteca Stadium, with that game set for 2 o'clock in the morning start.
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7: Mostly cloudy this morning, but this will give way to scattered showers this afternoon with occasional sunshine and highest temperatures of 16 to 21 degrees. 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

0: George Ezra on Ireland's Classic Hits Radio, home of the 80s and 90s, and Blame It On Me. Pal of mine years ago was telling me that he came home one evening from work and he opened the hall door and his wife was hysterical, shouting from the room, come up, help me. And so he went running upstairs and she was in the bathroom, sitting in the bath, fully clothed, white-faced, and holding a cup against the wall. And he was going, what's going on here? And he said, are you okay? No. And apparently what it was, she saw a spider in the bathroom and picked up a cup that was in the bathroom and held it. She didn't want to kill the spider, which I suppose was quite laudable. And but she was afraid of it. So she just sat there waiting until somebody came. And apparently she was sitting there for over an hour. And he sort of held on to the cup and let the spider go and blah, blah, blah, went down the sinkhole. He didn't turn the water or anything like that, and she was all grand. But it just goes to show you, some people genuinely, these things, they can't deal with them. And it's not, you know, we laugh, but it's not all that funny for the person who has the phobia or the fear of. And Danielle is in Blanche, and she was saying they went to Waterford a couple of years ago, her and her pal or her sister and the kids, and she has a huge fear of creepy crawlies and things like that. Here, let her take up the story.
1: So we checked into this house and we had unpacked all of our stuff. And then I realised that was absolutely infested with ants. Like, they were everywhere. Now, for somebody like me that's terrified of anything crawly, especially ants are, oh my God, they just give me the heebie-jeebies. So I ran out of the apartment. I had all the clothes in the wardrobe. So the nearest thing I could think of was grab one of the buggies and literally throw everything on top of the buggy and run out of the apartment. But I couldn't get out that quick that I ran out and left my cousin with the 1-year-old, the 2-year-old and the 4-year-old, and she didn't know what was going on. So I ran to the reception with all these clothes, screaming like an absolute lunatic, saying the place was infested with ants. Needless to say, they moved us to another apartment, but I still have flashbacks of the ants on the bed, in the bed, up the walls, everywhere. And oh my God, it was the worst. It just, I had nightmares for years after. But anyway, look, they moved us to a different place, but we still laugh about it. Me running off and leaving her with the 3 kids. I was more concerned about getting the clothes out than the children.
0: I suppose, but you knew the kids would be looked after. But I suppose nothing worse, seeing all those creepy crawlies, the place infested, and your clothes, because you don't know if you're going to put a jumper or trousers or a jacket on, and it's going to be full of little creepy things wandering around in your gear. No, thank you. Holiday disasters, catastrophes, whatever. If you've got one and you want to share it, you can voice note it. You can text it as well. 087-188-0008 here at Ireland's Classic Hits Radio. 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Home of the 80s and 90s.

0: Oh, another one of the great 80s songs, Cyndi Lauper, True Colours, on Ireland's Classic Hits Radio. Talking about things that went wrong on holidays. And Steph sent this in. Wait to hear this. Years ago, myself and himself went on a 3-week holiday to the west coast of America. Oh, nice. We started in San Francisco. We arrived at the hotel. Everything was perfect. Looked spotless, etc. Later that evening, I was getting ready to go out. Needed the loo and went for the toilet paper and something caught my eye. There was a piece of... feces? Poo? Ah! Inside the loo roll. I absolutely flipped out. Told himself, but he wouldn't let me complain. On checkout, I mentioned it. And the person on reception just shrugged her shoulders and said, sorry about that. Nothing else. Oh, God. The hotel was a so-called four-star hotel. Wouldn't stay there again. I tell you what I'd have been doing on the next part of me trip if I was on a flight, a bus or a train. I'd been writing letters. Wouldn't be giving them, letting them away with that. Oh, that's gross. Anyway, Mick the Taxman also has a story to tell. And these are always crackers as well.
1: Aidan, good morning, Mick the Taxman. Aidan, a few years ago, myself, my wife and the kids went over to Turkey. The kids were only fairly young at the time. And the flight was going at 9:30. There was 2 flights going out that morning.
0: Okay.
1: One flight got out, and our flight was delayed.
0: Yeah.
1: It was delayed for 3 hours, so they gave us a €15 voucher each for the bar or for food, you know. So after the 3 hours, another 3 hours passed. So we got another voucher.
0: Okay.
1: After them 3 hours went past, the 6 hours in total, another 3 hours. So the plane that went over originally that morning had the fuel up over in Turkey, load up the passengers and come back. So same plane that picked us up went out first in the morning. But it was 10 hours delay. But I have to say, when the plane did come, everyone, and I mean everyone, was scuttered. We're all having to drink the €15 vouchers. But the kids' tablets were out of power. We charged them up again. But disaster. But we didn't care. We got there probably a day late, but we were scuttered on the plane. Everyone slept. There wasn't a word else.
0: Oh dear, that is the way they do it at airports as well, isn't it? There will be a delay, and then there's a delay, and then the day there's going to be another delay, and another delay. Oh, you know what's worse? Sitting on a plane and you're not going anywhere, and you're wondering, when are we going? And it's hot, and everybody's bored, and nobody knows what's happening, and they're not communicating with you, because they know this ain't going to be a short delay, this is going to be a long delay. Anyway, thanks to Mick for that. Let us know if you've had a holiday disaster. You can text us, you can WhatsApp us, you can voice note us, all to the same number, 087-188-0008. Now, as always, round about this time, every day here on Ireland's Classic Hits Radio, we are heading back to the future.
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2: 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We're going back to the future.
0: We are. We're going back to the future, as we do every day around this time. And the music is one of the big clues, and or several of the big clues. And we'll give you some headlines from the year in question, which may help you put it all together and solve it. As we say to you every day, no prizes. You do just get the brownie points or the bragging rights if you want to get involved. Text us the year you think it is, 087-188-0008. What do we got for you this morning? Ooh, a band from the 80s who were very popular. They weren't the biggest band in the world, but they were very popular. And their lead singer was a man who went on to do reasonably okay in the movie world as well. He was from Birmingham. He toured with The Beat and sang with The Beat in the latter stages of their career before getting involved with the band that was to make him, I suppose, famous. Also, we have an American singer who features in a super band of the 80s. Oh, this now, when you talk about super bands, this was the super band of super bands. You probably know already what I'm talking about. And he's also going to kick us off with his own band. So that should make it a little bit easier in terms of who it is. But the year? What is the year in question? Any ideas? Will we give you a newsy type clue? Okay, yeah, we will. The army weren't allowed to protest because they're, you know, they're just, that's it. Non-political, so they don't have a union. They're not allowed to do this. And so to seek better pay and conditions in this year, the army wives went in protest. How brilliant was that? Wasn't that a great idea? Army wives went out in protest. We want better paying conditions. I think they still deserve better paying conditions, to be honest. I'm just reading about them recently. The 40-foot in Dublin Sandy Cove, which was a male bastion, well, no longer was. Women took it over. And by goodness, they did it in style. What was the year, though? And here is this aforementioned American who's also going to sing next for one of the all-time supergroups on Ireland's Classic Hits Radio. Well,

Back to the Future, any day of the year. Travelling Wilburys. They were nearly the Trembling Wilburys at one stage. George Harrison came up with the idea when he was doing his album with Jeff Lynne. And they decided, well, he said he'd like to sing a few songs with a few of his mates, so they invented the fictitious Wilbury Brothers. Otis Wilbury was Lynn, Lefty Wilbury was Roy Orbison, Charlie T. Wilbury was Tom Petty, and Lucky Wilbury was Bob Dylan. When you think of the names, goodness me, how did they even get it off the ground? And it was brilliant getting them all together, getting the studio album, and just, oh man, just superb. What was the year though? Any ideas? I nearly gave it away there, didn't I? Or did I? Okay, well, let's give you maybe another news clue might help. Mikhail Gorbachev had a stopover in Shannon. Very brief summit. All right. So, any idea of the year? He was in power. Did he go out of power that year? Or was it a little bit later? Cork and Mayo played in the All-Ireland football final. No surprises there. Mayo didn't win. Oh, sorry. Sorry if you're listening in Mayo. Maybe this year. Maybe not. Sorry. Okay, what have we got for you? We have one more song from the year in question, and we mentioned a man from Birmingham who was in the Beat and then got together with this band. Fine Young Cannibals. Roland Gift is the singer in question, who turned out to be not a bad actor either. On Ireland's Classic Hits Radio, home of the 80s and 90s, we are Back to the Future. But what is the year in question? Text us if you know the answer.

0: Find Young Cannibals, Good Thing. Any idea of the year in question? 087. Well, I know, we're over. We're done. We don't need any more ants. Thank you. A couple more clues from the year. Daniel Day-Lewis starred as Christy Brown in My Left Foot. It's a very popular movie at the time. The Guildford Four were freed after 14 years in prison in October of this year. Tiananmen Square. Oh, that was awful, wasn't it? Yeah, that should really give the year away as well. I don't think anybody who remembers or was around for that news story would remember. Yeah. And Ireland beat Hungary, Northern Ireland and Malta to qualify for the World Cup finals for the first time ever. Yeah, we were heading off to Italy, weren't we? In the not too distant future. So, the year in question. Actually, do you know what? I suppose we best put the music in and make it official.
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2: Where we're going, we don't need roads. Back to the future.
0: Okay, see, I do that now because Trina will be giving out to me. But you never play the theme music. And she gives out in style, I can tell you. Oh my goodness, she has a PhD in giving out. Anyway, Filomena sort of hit the crossbar with this
3: one. Hi, Filomena O'Brien. 1988 was the year of the Travelling Wilburys because I absolutely loved Bob Dylan and Roy Orbison.
0: Oh no, Filomena, off the crossbar. Yeah, they got together in 88, the band did. Remember the video of them all sitting around playing their acoustic guitars in a circle? Superb. And they stayed together until about 1991. But that song didn't actually release until, you ready for this? 1989. So well done if you got it right. Commiserations if you didn't. Not to worry, sure, there's only a bit of fun and we'll be doing it all over again tomorrow morning round about the same time. So if you got it right, you have the bragging rights, go to the top of the class. And if you didn't, our commiserations, as we said, sure, it is just a bit of fun. Okay, on the way, Roxette, Beautiful South, Bob Marley, only here on Ireland's Classic Hits Radio, home of the 80s and 90s.
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0: with Bob Marley. Could You Be Love? Beautiful South, Don't Marry Her. When that came out first, remember listening to the national radio station one day and the talk show, the morning talk show, very celebrated, semi-retired presenter now, of course, very popular presenter. And he did the usual, we'll take a break now for some music. And he played the Beautiful South, Don't Marry Her. But unfortunately for him, and he probably didn't even line it up, somebody else probably did that for him, it was the album version, which is lovely, a little bit longer, but it contains the F word. It does. And quite a few times is it mentioned. So they played that, out it played, and nobody seemed to notice until at the very end when he came back in and he had to apologise profusely. I thought he handled it very well, it must be said, but at the time I remember thinking, gosh, this was so funny. Anyway, Holidays from Hell. Let's do the final one this morning. We were asking you earlier on to submit your stories and offer a bit of fun, a bit of cracking. Here's Dee.
1: Hi, Eden. Okay, I'll synopsize. 2008, Lake Garda in Italy. Mm-hmm. Campsite. Sunny the day we arrived, checked in. What was supposed to be a chalet was a Father Ted caravan.
0: Oh, no. Tiny.
1: Day two.
0: Messy.
1: Off to the pool, the heavens opened. And it rained non-stop for 2 full weeks.
0: Oh, no.
1: It was a nightmare.
0: Oh, paper.
1: So I will never forget Italy. I will never be in Lake Garda again.
0: Oh, no.
1: But I will go back to the Amalfi Coast.
0: Oh, yes, beautiful. Lake Garda is great as well. I was there last year. Absolutely loved it. Cannot wait to go back. Anyway, thanks for that, Dee, who's in Spain. Amazing 80s on the way next.
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13: At 12 o'clock, good afternoon. I'm Ruby McManus. The gradual removal of excise cuts on fuel later this year will be more manageable, according to the Tánaiste. The current reduction of 32 cents to a litre of diesel and 27 cents for petrol has been extended until September 1st. There'll be a gradual restoration of excise over the final 4 months of the year. Tánaiste Simon Harris says there are a number of benefits to extending the supports.
14: One, it brings clarity. Two, it helps hard-pressed families and businesses. And thirdly, from a broader economic point of view, it also helps manage inflation, because we've estimated in the Department of Finance that the package of measures we put in place was actually helping suppress growth in inflation. So this is the right, appropriate thing to do. It provides clarity, it provides a timeline, and it's a balanced, proportionate response.
13: The ESB is increasing its public EV charging prices from tomorrow. In a statement, the company says it's because of continued increases in energy and operational costs. It's the second operator in 2 weeks to increase the rates. Meanwhile, the central bank has developed a map showing the locations of every ATM and cash point in the country. It's accessible on its website and has pins for each location, the area code and available hours listed on them. There are around 4,000 ATMs and 1,200 cash service points around the country. Members of the public can also submit a report to the central bank through the tool if they feel there is a need for more facilities in a certain area.
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13: And Fota Wildlife Park needs your help naming its newest arrival. The park is inviting visitors to suggest an Irish name for its critically endangered female Nubian giraffe calf, born earlier this month as part of an international conservation breeding programme. Entries can be submitted at the Serengeti shop until 30th of July, with one lucky winner receiving an annual pass to Fota Wildlife Park. Sport is next.
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13: Starting with soccer, and the round of 32 action continues at the World Cup later today. Norway and Cote d'Ivoire square off in Dallas at 6 o'clock this evening. There's a 10 o'clock start to France against Sweden in New Jersey. And last night, Germany and the Netherlands were both stunned by penalty shootout defeats to Paraguay and Morocco, respectively. And in tennis, Serena Williams admits she never expects to be back playing singles tennis at Wimbledon. The seven-time champion will end a near four-year hiatus later in her first-round encounter with Australia's Maya Joint on centre court. 44-year-old Williams admits she's nervous, but stresses that it's not an unusual feeling.
16: I expect to be nervous. I was also nervous every single match that I've ever played in my life. And I think that showed the passion and the love and the care that I cared about my job, whether it was the first round or the second round or the finals. I've always had some nerves.
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13: Scattered showers and occasional sunshine this afternoon, with highest temperatures of 16 to 21 degrees. 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
0: Oh, I love this amazing 80s every day at noon, and some great 80s songs again, as always. We're going to feature an American duo, one of whom was a brilliant songwriter and the other whom had lovely hair. That's probably not fair. They fell out not too long ago. I don't think they've reconciled, but by goodness, they gave us some great songs down through the years. Also, an American who changed his name mid-career, and it didn't do him any harm at all. And in fact, he garnered public sympathy because he explained to his fans, they gave me this name and I didn't like it. And I said to the record company and I said to my management, I don't want this name. And they said, well, if you don't do it, we're not releasing your new album and your history before you even begin. So he released it. And as he began to become more and more famous, he just said, look, I'm going to this name. I'm going back to it. Any idea who we're talking about, by the way? Also, staying with the American team, a man who became a songwriter first wrote hits for the likes of Kenny Rogers, which is no mean feat, and James Ingram and Kim Carnes. one hit wonders for Kim Carnes, I'd assume, and then released his own album and went on to sell over 31 million albums of his own. So there, we're talking class here, aren't we? Let's kick it off though with the man who could have played football for Scotland, Australia or the US of A. Colin Hay we're talking about here. He was the lead singer with his band Men at Work. Amazing 80s from Ireland's Classic Hits Radio.

Amazing 80s from Ireland's Classic Hits Radio, home of the 80s and 90s. Richard Marx there, as we said. He started out as a songwriter, writing for Kenny Rogers and a few other notable singers at the time. And then he decided, right, I'm going to write for myself. And he started supporting REO Speedwagon as he set out on his career. And 31 million albums later, the boy's done well, as they say, surpassing probably REO Speedwagon's record sales as well, and a whole host of other people he'd probably written for. But that's part of our amazing 80s today. Men at Work kicked us off, and I was using the World Cup analogy about Colm Hay, the lead singer, being qualified to play for Scotland, Australia and America. And the reason for that, of course, is that he was born in Scotland, moved to Australia as a teenager, formative years there, then founded the band, worldwide fame, is based in America now, has been for quite some time, and he also carved out a bit of an acting career over there as well. He was in lots of well-known programs, Larry Saunders, Jag, remember Jag? He was also in Scrubs for a number of years as well. So the man or the boy done well, which is all good. And we told you about an American singer-songwriter who changed his name. We'll tell you all about how that happened. Actually, you know who it is now as well, don't you? It is John Mellencamp. Or John Cougar Mellencamp, as he was sometimes known as. All part of the Amazing 80s on Ireland's Classic Hits Radio.

0: Eater wrapping up the amazing 80s on Ireland's Classic Hits Radio, only 80s and 90s. John Cougar Mellencamp, Hurt So Good. You know, we were telling you about the record company said, Johnny Cougar. And he said, no, I'm John Mellencamp. And they said, well, no sign up, no record release. So he reluctantly released the album. And of course, then as he became famous, he went back and said, no, I'm going to change my name back. So he became John Cougar Mellencamp because he hated Johnny and he wasn't a big fan of the Cougar initially. And then he kind of relented and he said, okay, I'll be John Cougar Mellencamp because the Cougar bit did get me to the next level. And that's how he's been ever since. Reva Records, which was owned by Rod Stewart, just in case you're interested, was the record label that initially signed him. Then we have the crazy story of Daryl Hall and John Oates. There used to be an old joke, basically, that when asked, John Oates would say, one of us has great hair, the other writes great songs and holds back my record career. Or referring to his mate Daryl Hall as the fellow with the amazing hair and him as the great songwriter, John Oates. Anyway, they fell out. They seem to have a great sense of humour, but they fell out, a bitter falling out a couple of years ago. Daryl Hall filed a lawsuit because John Oates wanted to sell half of the company, Whole Oates, which is the basically the company that they put together to sell the records and look after their interests. Whole Oates was the name of the very first album in the 70s. And anyway, they went to mediation and it was successful and no outcome was revealed. But they've both said they'll never tour together again. They'll probably never speak to each other again. However, it's unlikely, I suppose, that they'll never speak to again. And they'll certainly not tour or even perform together, which is sad, really, because they brought us some fabulous music down through the years. I came across them when an old pal of mine, Declamine, introduced me to an album called Abandoned Luncheonette, which was their second album. It was okay, but there was one song on it, She's Gone, that was just, oh, fantastic. If ever you get a chance, maybe download it or have a listen to it. I tell you, you will absolutely love it. So there, Amazing 80s from Ireland's Classic Hits Radio. More of the same tomorrow, just after noon. On the way, Katy Perry, Green Day and Queen.
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home of the 80s and 90s, Ireland's classic hits radio with Green Day and Good Riddance, Time of Your Life. Katy Perry in there as well, Hot and Cold. And of course, she played Malahide Castle at the weekend. And the gig was very well received, as was Calvin Harris the following night. He jumped across Dublin City from one north to south side to north side. Talking to a few people who are at various gigs there, though, and whilst it's a huge task to get everybody in and out, getting out seems to be the harder bit. And a lot of people that I came across were complaining they just couldn't get onto the Dart. They just couldn't get a taxi and they just couldn't get a bus. So they had long walks from Malahide out through Kinsealy into Donaghmede there, or the other side of Donaghmede, Clare Hall, and that it was just problem after problem in terms of that. So maybe that's something the relevant authorities could have a little look at. Though I suppose it's nothing new to tiny big venues. If you go to Liverpool and you can't get the bus back from the ground, you've got that mile and a half at least walk back into town. And sure, it's the same at Old Trafford if you don't know the lay of the land, or if you haven't got transport in and out, and at Ellen Road, I suppose. So it's just something, I suppose, that kind of goes with the territory. Is that fair? Maybe if you were there at the weekend, you mightn't share the same opinion. You might have a completely different opinion. We'd love to hear it. 087-188-0008. Now, here's a song. When I first heard it, when it was first released back in the day, I just thought, wow. And to this day, it is still probably, it is still one of my Desert Island discs. This is Queen on Ireland's Classic Hits Radio, home of the 80s and 90s.

0: Ireland's Classic Hits Radio, home of the 80s and 90s. Queen and We Are the Champions. And as I said, on the Desert Island disc list, that is certainly one of them. Now, we were talking about getting out of the concerts, no matter where the area is. And we just quoted Malahide because we played Katy Perry, and Katy Perry was there at the weekend. And Mick, one of our regulars, and I was saying, people were saying they couldn't get taxis. Mick had this to say.
1: Well, Aidan, the Moy White was up there at Sisters on Saturday for Michael Bublé. And I parked up at the Grand Hotel there in Malahide, and I waited about 40 minutes for them to come out. But there was a line of taxis down near the village end, down near that end of it. There must have been about 30 taxis around me, all the lights on, waiting for work. So people, if they're leaving Malahide Castle, walk down towards the end of the village. Seems to be plenty of taxis down there, but yeah, I think the authorities could look at somewhere like a good taxi stand, because it would benefit the area, get them out of it quick enough for there. But there was plenty of taxis around, I tell you, Saturday night.
0: All right, good advice indeed, Mick, there. So instead of, when you come out of the castle, turning left, heading for Kinsale and Swords, maybe turn right and head down into Malahide and taxi. Plenty of them there at the hotel. On the other side of the city, Joey Nolan went to The Cure in Marley Park Friday night, had to walk a kilometre to try and get a taxi, and there were thousands waiting, so he kept walking. He finally got one in Stillorgan in South County Dublin. So he walked 5 miles, and that was just getting out of the place. The Cure, though, were brilliant and really enjoyed the night. That's from Joey Nolan in Athlone. Thank you very much for that. And we are delighted when people share their experiences with us. Our number, by the way, 087-188-0008. Sinead O'Connor, Maroon 5 and the Cranberries on the way.
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0: Sam Breeze on Ireland's Classic Hits Radio, home of the 80s and 90s. And Dreams. Maroon 5, and She Will Be Loved. And Sinead O'Connor kicked us off. That song written by Prince, Nothing Compares to You, from 1990, the World Cup year. I remember it well. I remember the song. Well, brilliant, absolutely brilliant. Now, that time of day again. What did Lucy Kennedy say to Colm Hayes? It's our head wrecker, which it is by now. And it is up, as you're aware, I'm sure, to €30,000. What do we know about it? Well, we know the answer is 2. We know the question has 8 words, don't we? Let's see, can we give you the 8 words?
1: How many times you at...
2: The answer is 2.
0: All right. The question is 8 words. We know 5 words. Yeah, there's 5 in there, isn't there?
1: How many times you at...
2: The answer is 2.
0: But what's the question? Now, if you want to go over to classichits.ie, you can see the top wrong guesses, and all of the details are there. Save you a waste in your guess if you get through to us. If you want to come on board and play the game this afternoon. We're going to play it soon, and all you got to do is this.
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0: Go on then, do it now. We'll pick somebody. Well, we'll pick a couple of people at random and we'll put you on air shortly, and you could win €30,000.
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3: Live.
9: The Housing Minister says allowing more one-off housing makes sense. Draft planning guidelines would allow homeowners build a second one-off house on family land to facilitate downsizing while simplifying planning rules and reducing red tape. The Garda Commissioner is warning protest groups will not be allowed to block motorways, ports, airports or fuel depots during Ireland's EU presidency. The country formally assumes the position tomorrow with hundreds of meetings involving European leaders due to take place over the next 6 months. Motorists will get the benefit of cuts to excise duties on fuel for another month, but opposition parties say simply postponing the increase in taxes isn't good enough. And rumours are rife that Taylor Swift will marry NFL star Travis Kelce at New York City's Madison Square Garden this week.
10: Oh no, Larkin.
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9: In soccer, the round of 32 action continues at the World Cup later today. Norway and the Ivory Coast square off in Dallas at 6 o'clock this evening. There's a 10 o'clock start to France against Sweden in New Jersey. Last night, Germany and the Netherlands were both stunned by penalty shootout defeats to Paraguay and Morocco, respectively.
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9: Scattered showers will develop later in the day with sunny spells, highest temperatures of 18 to 20 degrees. 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

0: Ireland's classic hits radio, home of the 80s and 90s, with Fleetwood Mac and The Chain. We have €30,000 up for grabs. What did Lucy Kennedy say to Colm Hayes? If you want to get involved and play the game.
1: What did Lucy Kennedy say to Colm Hayes? If you know, WhatsApp us now. 087-188-0008.
0: So if you want to get involved, you know what to do. 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
2: All right, we're off to Ballylongford in County Kerry, and Liz Horgan is there. Good afternoon, Liz. How are you?
3: Hi, how are you?
2: I'm good. As I was saying to you, though, it's lashing rain here in Dublin, but you've got a little bit of sunshine in Kerry, and I said to you, Kerry beats hands down every time. Beautiful.
3: Yeah.
2: Are you all excited now after last Sunday's GAA?
3: Well, I know this is a martial sin now, but I'm not into football at all, so...
2: So it's you! It's you in Kerry! We found you! not to worry, it looks like it could be another good year for the Kerry footballers. Anyway, but listen, let's not worry about that. We're not here about that. We're here to see if we can give you €30,000 by telling us what did Lucy Kennedy say to Colm Hayes. Any ideas?
3: Well, my daughter guessed, how many times have you shopped at Penny's?
2: How many times have you shopped at Penny's? Looking at him, some arms, he's so rough looking. I think he shopped in the local local bins when he was around home. No, that's probably I get to close that. Okay, so how many times have you shopped at Penny's? Is it worth €30,000? Can we send €30,000 to Liz Horgan in Ballylongford in County Kerry? And the answer is...
3: Whoa.
2: Sorry, Liz. Okay. Sorry about that.
3: But that's no bother. Worth a try.
2: Thanks a million. Take care.
3: Thank you.
2: Enjoy your afternoon.
3: Bye.
2: Now, and next up to play What Did Lucy Kennedy Say to Colm Hayes is Jenny and Navin. Hi, Jenny.
4: Hi.
2: How's your day been going so far?
4: Great. Just coming from work.
2: Oh, that doesn't sound too great. Are you finished?
4: No. Just
2: had
4: a break.
2: Oh, okay. Well, let's see if we can make it a bit better. There's 30 grand up for grabs. What would you do with it, by the way, if we said to you, here's a cheque for 30 grand? What would you spend it on?
4: Oh, my God. A holiday.
2: Yeah. I hope you don't mind me saying it. You sound like you could do with a holiday and you'd love a holiday. You're under pressure work-wise at the moment.
4: Definitely, I'm a carer.
2: Oh, okay. That's a hard job. Oh, yeah. Definitely. It's not really a job, as people say. It's a vocation. People who do that sort of work are just brilliant. Absolutely. Yeah. And your patience is a job, as they say. Okay, let us see if we can send €30,000 to Navin. What did Lucy say to Colm?
4: How many times have you been at the George?
2: How many times have you been at the George? Do you know, I've been at it exactly twice. In my day, with mates and all that sort of stuff. Me and my missus went there one Sunday night for the bingo and it was brilliant. All right, is it the right answer though? Let us see. How many times have you been at the George? Sorry, Jenny.
4: Oh.
2: You're welcome to play again though. All right, thanks a million.
4: Thank you.
2: Cheers, bye. Jenny and Navin, and we will play it again with Damien not in the next hour, but across the afternoon. It might be in the next hour, but across the afternoon with Damien, only here on Ireland's Classic Hits Radio.
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two giants in the music business, Don Henley of the Eagles, Boys of Summer, one of his solo hits, and Meatloaf in there as well. Two out of three ain't bad, which is pretty good. Damien's here from two, by the way, with a family pass to Forest Fest 26 to give away every day. Each daily winner gets a weekend family pass plus family camping. And then at the end of the week on Friday, one of you will enjoy a VIP upgrade and a four-person Bell Tent glamping package. That's pretty good, isn't it? All thanks to Pitch Perfect. The festival takes place from the 24th to 26th of July in Emo in County Leash. Forest Fest features headliners Echo and the Bunnymen. James will be there. I love James. Brilliant. Madness. The Boomtown Rats, Paul Brady, The Undertones, The Charlatans, and many, many more. So if you're of a particular vintage, and even if you're not, this is going to be the business. Further details at forestfest.ie, and stay listening as you can only win here on Ireland's Classic Hits Radio. And Damien has all the details and more after two.

0: Ireland's Classics Radio, home of the 80s and 90s, with the Cores and What Can I Do? Lovely X message or tweet, I suppose, from Avril in on Twitter, or on X, and it just says, "It's official. In October, at the age of 50, I'll be graduating with a Bachelor of Arts Honours in Business Psychology. I'm a little proud of myself today." And you should be, Avril. That is fantastic. Congratulations and well done. And it got me thinking back to, pal of mine decided he was going to go back to adult education, and he decided he wanted to do a degree in Spanish and Spanish literature, and also in economics. Now, why or how he picked it or influenced it, he loved Spain. That was one of the reasons. But he went back, and he was in a position where he didn't have to work for a while. So he said, "Right, I'll go full-time student." And his first day in the classroom, an old neighbour walked in as his teacher. And he said that was a dreadful shock. But as it turned out, it helped because they were very encouraging. And he, like Avril, went through the education process, got the degrees. And we were away in Spain a couple of years ago, a good few years ago now. And he was with us and watching him converse in Spanish, just all of a sudden there's this beam and this feeling of pride, and we're just rejoicing in the fact that he'd gone back and rejoicing in the fact that he was bilingual and successful as an adult and a mature student, which is a hard thing to do, but when you see the fruits of it, you sort of say, wow, that's brilliant, I wish I'd have done that. So well done if you're in adult education or maybe thinking of going back. It can be difficult, and I suppose one of the reasons why Irish folk feel, well, we felt so proud of him, was that we don't really do bilingual compared to maybe the Italians or the Germans or the French or the Spanish or the poor. I could go on, but I won't. It's just, it really is strange that we never sort of put it in at school levels, like the small school, primary school, rather than you waited and you went to secondary school and was almost dealt as one of these, learn by rote, and then when you're finished, get out and good luck. I don't know. What do people think? Any opinion? Whatever. Anyway, Ireland's Classics Radio, home of the 80s and 90s, Depeche Mode and Snap on the way.
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0: Britney, Baby One More Time on Ireland's Classic Hits Radio, home of the 80s and 90s. 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
0: Oh,
2: he has revealed that he doesn't want to move in with another woman.
0: Yeah.
2: He was talking to Louis Theroux. He says, just me and my dog.
0: He's a very intelligent man.
2: He's so different to his brother Wayne, party boy.
0: Oh,
2: well,
0: my God.
2: Party boy's given him a boost, but he was a party boy, Wayne. Gary, I think you're dead right.
0: I think he's dead right.
2: Get a bit of peace, eh?
0: Yeah, just you and the dog.
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11: Investigations are underway after one teenager died and another was seriously injured in two separate e-scooter collisions. The incidents happened in Carlow and Dublin last night. Aoife Kearns reports.
12: After 8:30 last night, Gardaí in Carlow Town and emergency services responded to reports of two teenagers falling from an e-scooter at Carpenter's Way. One of the teenagers, a 17-year-old boy, sustained serious injuries. He was transferred to St. Luke's and later Beaumont Hospital, where he was subsequently pronounced dead. A second teenager involved in the incident in Carlow Town, an 18-year-old, was treated at the scene. Separately, in Dublin, a short time later, two boys in their early teens fell from an electric scooter on Strand Road in Port Marnock. They were transferred to Temple Street Hospital, where one of them is being treated for serious injuries. Gardaí are appealing for witnesses to both of these incidents. They're particularly appealing to anyone with the dash cam or camera footage to contact them.
11: Motorists will get the benefit of cuts to excise duties on fuel for another month, but opposition parties say simply postponing the increase in taxes isn't good enough. Ellen Butler reports.
13: Following calls for clarity on the future of fuel supports due to expire at the end of next month, the government has announced an extension until the 1st of September. It means the reduction of 32 cents to a litre of diesel and 27 cents to a litre of petrol will continue for the time being, but the usual tax will be gradually reapplied in the last 4 months of the year. Taoiseach Micheál Martin says more long-term supports can be expected in the budget.
14: We will hopefully be in a position to reduce tax in the forthcoming budget and other measures that would help families get through the winter period in particular.
13: Sinn Féin's Matt Carty says the excise cuts should be extended until budget time at the very least.
15: To suggest that while the Dáil is in recess, that the costs of petrol and diesel will start to increase again, that is completely untenable and unacceptable.
13: Asked if the possibility of further fuil protests was taken into consideration, Taoiseach and Finance Minister Simon Harris says people should judge the government on its actions.
16: You've had Facebook videos and everything else saying the government's going to hike your diesel at 32 cents, get the tractors ready. That was never the case. So, I mean, I would ask people to judge the government on what it says and does.
13: The full details of how exactly the cuts will be phased out are to be revealed later. Ellen Butler in Leinster House.
11: Rumours are rife that Taylor Swift will marry NFL star Travis Kelce at New York City's Madison Square Garden this week. Road closures are being enforced around the city and a marquee which can hold 1,000 is being erected at the venue. The New York Times also reports several players on Kelce's Kansas City Chiefs team have booked hotel rooms nearby. And WhatsApp users will soon be able to hide their phone number from others. It's bringing in usernames to allow people to use the messaging app without sharing their number. People will be able to reserve a username in the coming weeks. Sport is next.
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11: In tennis, Serena Williams admits she never expected to be back playing singles tennis at Wimbledon. The seven-time champion will end a near four-year hiatus later in her first-round encounter with Australia's Maya Joint on centre court. 44-year-old Williams admits she is nervous but stresses it's not an unusual feeling.
19: I expect to be nervous. I was also nervous every single match that I've ever played in my life. And I think that showed the passion and the love and the care that I cared about my job, whether it was the first round or the second round or finals. I've always had some nerves.
11: In soccer, the round of 32 action continues at the World Cup later today. Norway and the Ivory Coast square off in Dallas at 6 o'clock this evening. There's a 10 o'clock start to France against Sweden in New Jersey. Last night, Germany and the Netherlands were both stunned by penalty shootout defeats to Paraguay and Morocco, respectively.
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11: Scattered showers will develop later in the day with sunny spells, highest temperatures of 18 to 20 degrees. 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Ireland's Classic Hits Radio.
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Ireland's Classic Hits Radio, home of the 80s and 90s with Oasis and Eurythmics just after two there. Hope you're well today. 30 grand, that's what's up for grabs today. And separately, I have a chance for you to go to Forest Fest. I'll tell you more and what a lineup indeed. Details in 10 minutes here. Ireland's Classic Hits Radio.

0: just a fabulous song still, Aerosmith, and I don't want to miss a thing. Last day of June, here we are, home of the 80s and 90s, Ireland's Classic Hits Radio. And this week, a great, great prize for you. We've got a family pass to Forest Fest for 2026. Another one of these great gigs across the summer this year. But we're going to give one of these away every single day. So each daily winner will receive a weekend family pass plus family camping. Okay, deadly prize. Then on Friday, a separate one. If you're the lucky winner that day, you'll enjoy a VIP upgrade and a four-person bell tent glamping package. Have you ever been glamping? We're going to spoil you rotten. And this is thanks to Pitch Perfect, all right? And the gig takes place from the 24th to the 26th of July, so lots of prep time to organise yourself. It's in the beautiful village of Emo in County Laois, Forest Fest. Check it out. It features headliners Echo and the Bunnymen. The lineup's incredible. And please do check out forestfest.ie because I haven't even time to read out. There's so many brilliant artists playing across the weekend. James Madness, Boomtown Rats, Paul Brady, The Undertones, The Charlatans, The Coronas. It's just fantastic. So what we're going to do to get you into the draw. So basically this afternoon, today now, for listening into this, you could win the weekend family pass plus your family camping, all right? So we're taking a little wander around County Laois here. We're actually in the forest where the gig is happening. How we can hear a band on stage doing a sound check. So who are they? Artist or title? That'd be nice. Listen carefully. Oh, what a song. They're on the lineup as well. So, song or the artist? I'll not be too hard on you. Get something into me and be half right. And I'll pop you into the draw and I'll be making that winning call later on today. So, who is the band on stage there doing the Forest Fest warm-up on stage there? A little bit of a sound check. 087-188-0008. Take your time. There's no panic. WhatsApp or a voice note. That's all right too. 087-188-0008. And best of luck. Great prize. Hope you win. Pink on the way, together with another 80s and 90s double play coming up too.
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Ireland's Classic Hits Radio is the home of the 80s and 90s. And we're proving it right now as we kick off an 80s 90s double play.

0: Gala, that's Freed From Desire from Ireland's classic hits radio, home of the 80s and 90s. And news just breaking within the last 10 or 15 minutes. Former Minister for Foreign Affairs David Andrews has sadly passed away. The former Fianna Fáil TD died this morning, aged 91. And may he rest in peace. Jane has an update on that. And lots more indeed from the classic hits newsroom in about 20 minutes' time. And more on the way from the 80s and 90s.
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7: At 3 o'clock, good afternoon, I'm Jane McNamara. The Taoiseach insists the government has made significant interventions on the cost of living. It comes as ministers have decided to delay the reintroduction of excise duty on petrol and diesel and ahead of electricity price hikes planned for tomorrow. Micheál Martin rejects the assertion his government hasn't taken action to help people deal with the cost of living.
8: You can take other measures we took in terms of the free hot school meals, in terms of free primary books and free school books, in terms of a lot of charges we took out of the health service to facilitate families in particular. And these measures were all with a view to helping families deal with the crisis.
7: Tariffs on most industrial goods imported from the US to the EU will be eliminated from tomorrow. The European Union side of the trade agreement with the United States will take effect from the 1st of July. It's after details were published in an official journal today. It means the deal will take effect before Donald Trump's deadline of the 4th of July. He had threatened to implement more tariffs if it wasn't ratified. EU Commission spokesperson Olaf Gill says the bloc always follows through on commitments.
9: This is good news for transatlantic relations because it will boost trade and investment. But the ultimate point here is that it proves something we already know quite well, that the European Union always follows through on its commitments that we make in trade agreements.
7: People Before Profit says Ireland's presidency of the EU Council will be a propaganda jamboree. Ireland takes over the six-month rotating presidency tomorrow. Taoiseach Micheál Martin says competitiveness and security will be among the priorities to the end of the year. But TD Richard Boyd-Barrett fears the presidency will be used to erode Irish neutrality.
10: We have no doubt they intend to use the EU presidency as a way of trying to manufacture consent for undermining our neutrality and further integrating Ireland into the project of EU militarisation. A project which is dangerous and is going to cost ordinary people.
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7: Live. Children as young as 12 are involved in car crime in Cork City, according to Gardaí. Car thefts and burglaries have spiked across the country in recent months, with break-ins being carried out by groups ranging in age from 12 to 18 years old. Gardaí say the majority of the cars which are broken into are unlocked. Crime Prevention Officer Mick O'Connell is urging people to lock their vehicles.
11: We've had a few cases there in the last couple of months where a Visa debit card has been taken during the course of the break into the car. then they go along and they can actually use that Visa debit up to 4 to 5 times, depending on your bank. You know, you could have 6 out of 10 cars unlocked. Just a simple message really to people to take the time when they go home in the evening time to lock the car.
7: Sport is next.
12: Let's greet the day by placing a piece of gum in your mouth. Now chew. You're standing in a vast desert. The air is minty. Chew. In the distance, the day arrives.
13: Hello.
12: Chew. You say, hello, day, we meet again. Chew. You shake hands. Chew. The day has a strong grip. Chew. But yours is stronger. Extra gum. Chew good.
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7: In boxing, Thomas Carty will lead the undercard for Katie Taylor's homecoming fight at Croke Park in September. The Phibsborough heavyweight will take on Dave Allen, while Limerick man Paddy Donovan has also been included. The Andy Lee-trained middleweight will face Tyrone McKenna from Belfast. In soccer, the round of 32 action continues at the World Cup later today. Norway and the Ivory Coast square off in Dallas at 6 o'clock this evening. Sweden head coach Graham Potter is urging his players to believe they can knock out France. The teams meet in New York with France big favourites, but wary that European giants are falling. Germany and the Netherlands have both been eliminated in penalty shootouts overnight to Paraguay and Morocco. Andy Potter is planning another upset. And in rugby, the IRFU has confirmed the appointment of 4 new members of their Women's Rugby Leadership Group across the 4 provinces. 2013 Grand Slam winners Niamh Briggs and Larissa Muldoon have been appointed as Women's Rugby Leads at Munster and Connacht. Former Wolfhounds head coach Neil Elkhorn takes up the role at Ulster, while the Leinster appointee is the province's former development coach Derek Mabry.
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7: Scattered showers will develop later in the day with sunny spells, highest temperatures of 18 to 20 degrees. Now you're up to date on the station, giving you the chance to win €30,000 by answering what did Lucy Kennedy say to Colm Hayes? Ireland's Classic Hits Radio.
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Yeah, Westlife, and if I let you go from the home of the 80s and 90s, Ireland's classic hit radio. And a reminder, if you like your 80s, well, a whole hour of 80s bangers with the one and only Kim Wilde every day after me here at 6 o'clock. And this one is on Kim's show tonight now. Donna Summer, and This Time I Know Is For Real. Hear that in full with loads more from the 80s with Kim Wilde from 6 every day here, Ireland's classic hit radio.

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0: Spandau Ballet and Gold, home of the 80s and 90s, Ireland's classic hits radio. 20 past three, just looking at the amount of gigs happening around the country this season. Incredible. What a summer for concerts and festivals. Brilliant. Enjoy if you go into one of these. Lily Allen, of course, plays in Dublin's Three Arena later on this evening. James Arthur is live at the Marquee in Cork. Maroon 5, there's one. Malahide Castle. Fairview Park plays host to Empire of the Sun. And Hayley Williams is at the National Stadium in Dublin later on this evening. Meanwhile, on the roads right now, I can tell you the latest from Cork. Wilton Road northbound has a queue between the Wilton roundabout there and Dennehy's Cross. Commons Road pretty backed up on either side as you approach Blackpool Shopping Centre this afternoon. And finally, for the moment, the latest at hand now in Dublin, the M50 northbound busy from Talla up to Redcar. That's junctions 11 to 9 there. And a queue on the Long Mile Road outbound between Drimnagh Castle and the Walkinstown Avenue junction there. And just literally coming into me in Limerick, the N21 westbound is slow between Adair Manor and the beautiful village of Adair. We'll keep you posted and updated all across the afternoon. We'll keep playing those tunes you love too, with the Scissor Sisters on the way and another 80s and 90s double play too.
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Ireland's Classic Hits Radio is the home of the 80s and 90s. And we're proving it right now as we kick off an 80s 90s double play.

0: Bittersweet Symphony from the home of the 80s and 90s. This is Ireland's Classic Hits Radio. Damien Farrelly in the afternoon with you indeed every day from 2 o'clock here. And maybe you just stumbled across us during the summer with the kids off school and that. Maybe you're going from A to B and you're flicking around on the car radio, whatever it is. It's great to have you with us. You're welcome. And we hope you enjoy all these great songs that we play here 24-7 from the 80s and 90s. Okay, let's have a look at some music and entertainment stories this afternoon floating around. Firstly, that exhibition of paintings by the Pretend singer Chrissie Hynde is to launch in Scotland. This is an interesting story today. It's going to feature 25 pieces, including her still life and abstraction work. So she's 74 and already she's seen her art displayed around the world for the past 8 years. At this stage, Chrissie Hynde on Canvas is going to open at the Harvey and Wood Gallery in Dundee on the 1st of August. That's kind of cool. And also rumours rife everywhere about Taylor Swift. Seemingly she's going to marry the NFL star Travis Kelce at New York City's Madison Square Garden this week. We spoke about it last week on the show when the rumours first kind of came out. But road closures have been enforced around the city and a marquee which can hold 1,000 people has been erected at the venue. The New York Times reporting several players on Kelce's Kansas City Chiefs team have booked hotel rooms nearby. Well, they're not doing that for the crack now. Oh, they may be just going for the party weekend. Who knows? But here's Bethany Minnell. She's the Sky Arts and Entertainment reporter. And she says nothing has been confirmed, but all clues do lead to an NYC altar.
1: Certainly Swifties have been getting their detective hats on and all clues do seem to be pointing in one direction. So as you flagged there, Madison Square Garden, that's a big indoor sports arena in Manhattan. It's got about a 20,000 capacity. So it's not a very intimate venue, it has to be said. And it's directly above a big train station as well. But that has been booked out for the weekend. Now it's a holiday weekend.
0: And how cool is this? We're hearing too that Stevie Nicks from Fleetwood Mac, of course, is going to provide the music at the wedding. How cool would that be? My goodness. But anyway, lots more on that and lots of showbiz too. Constantly updated there for you right now as well at classichits.ie. We're 15 minutes away from playing our game. Two chances to win €30,000. It's called What Did Lucy Kennedy Say to Colm Hayes? That's on the way with more from the 80s and 90s too.
2: Ireland's latest news is always up to date at classichits.ie.
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2: Well, I'm just thinking, wouldn't it be lovely to just, you break even nicely now, were you to win €30,000. That's our game. What did Lucy Kennedy say to Colin Hayes? Lucy Kennedy, the Living with Lucy Lucy, she's on breakfast here every morning with Colin Hayes from 6 o'clock. They were chatting, well, it's a little while ago now, and we're hoping somebody remembers the conversation. 8 words here, we have 5. So it's 3 to get. We know the answer is 2 and the money, 30,000. Have a listen.
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2: 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What did Lucy Kennedy say to Colin Hayes for €30,000? 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
6: At 4 o'clock, good afternoon, I'm Jane McNamara. The Taoiseach insists the government has made significant interventions on the cost of living. It comes as ministers have decided to delay the reintroduction of excise duty on petrol and diesel and ahead of electricity price hikes planned for tomorrow. Micheál Martin rejects the assertion his government hasn't taken action to help people deal with the cost of living.
7: You can take other measures we took in terms of the free hot school meals, in terms of free primary books and free school books, in terms of a lot of charges we took out of the health service to facilitate families in particular. And these measures were all with a view to helping families deal with the crisis.
6: The jury in the trial of Riad Bukashir has begun its deliberations. Judge Mr. Justice Tony Hunt has asked the 9 men and 3 women to put all emotions firmly to one side and to be objective and rational when considering their verdicts. Mr. Bukashir, a 52-year-old of no fixed address, has pleaded not guilty to 8 charges relating to a stabbing at Dublin's Parnell Square on the 23rd of November 2023. Alternative verdicts have been opened to the jury in relation to 3 charges of attempted murder against 3 children. The VAT rate charged across restaurants, catering services and hairdressers will be cut from 13.5% to 9% from midnight tonight. The government says the measure supports employment in the labour-intensive sectors of hospitality and hairdressing. It follows a campaign by the Restaurants Association of Ireland and the Irish Hairdressers Association. CEO of the RAI, Adrian Cummins, says it's a huge day for the sectors.
8: We've campaigned over the many years around the 9% being the correct rate for our food service. The Taoiseach and the Minister did say that it was the correct rate. It's a permanent measure and it gives stability and it gives confidence to our industry. What I've seen over the last number of years is that it is great confidence to our sector in terms of those businesses that are finding it difficult, that were thinking about throwing in the towel. Now they're saying, yes, there is light at the end of the tunnel. There is a margin in our business and at least we can continue and keep people employed.
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6: Live. If students are considering a last-minute change to college plans, they have until 5 o'clock tomorrow to do so. The CAO Change of Mind closes then before college offers are released in September. Guidance Councillor Gemma Lawler is urging students to keep parents in the loop about college plans.
9: I have seen parents getting very upset because students have been offered their first choice in their CAO at the end of August and they weren't aware that college was on the list. They have difficulty in sourcing accommodation or actually paying for away accommodation. So please, please, please involve the bill payer in your decision making.
6: Sport is next.
10: Mum, why do they call it Scottish cheese?
11: It's cottage cheese, honey, and I'm not sure.
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11: 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He's from Aviva. 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
6: The round of 32 action continues at the World Cup later today. Norway and the Ivory Coast square off in Dallas at 6 o'clock this evening. Sweden head coach Graham Potter is urging his players to believe they can knock out France in New York. Germany and the Netherlands have both been eliminated in penalty shootouts overnight to Paraguay and Morocco. Andy Potter is planning another upset. Kickoff there is at 10 o'clock.
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6: In Cork, there are reports of a collision on the N20 in Charleville near the graveyard. Wilton Road northbound has a queue between Wilton roundabout and Denny's Cross. And in Dublin, the M50 northbound is busy from Junction 12 Fairhouse to Junction 7 Lucan. There's a queue on the N7 inbound between Junction 2 Kingswood and the M50.
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6: Scattered showers will develop later in the day with sunny spells, highest temperatures of 18 to 20 degrees. 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

Yeah, Bono and the Boys, Pride in the Name of Love, here at the home of the 80s and 90s, Ireland's classic hits radio. And all this week, got an amazing prize for you. Every day, a family pass to Forest Fest 2026. So each daily winner will receive a weekend family pass, right, plus camping. Yep, so it's super. And then on Friday, kind of a totally separate prize, one lucky winner listening that day will enjoy a VIP upgrade and a four-person bell tent glamping package, all right? And that's with thanks to Pitch Perfect. And this takes place, Forest Fest, from the 24th to the 26th of July in the beautiful village of Emo in County Leash. Forest Fest features headliners Echo and the Bunnymen. There's James, there's Madness, Boomtown Rats, Paul Brady, The Undertones, Deacon Blue, you know, Cleona Hagen. It has music for everybody, and it's fantastic. And I urge you to check out forestfest.ie. So, for a weekend family pass plus family camping right now to win it, listen to this. We're just kind of, we're in the forest. Picture yourself. We're in the forest here together now, and we can hear far away in the distance between the trees and the birds, there's a band doing a sound check, and we need to know who they are. Can you hear that? Do you know what? It's very short, but it's tough. Artist or song will do. You know, I'm being very generous. Who is that? You can just about hear them now doing the sound check. Oh, yeah. Yeah. What a song. That one reminds me of my Leaving Cert year. It's a cracker. Must play it one of the afternoons. So who was that? Artist or title? Or both, if you know. No problem at all. Get in touch with your answer, name and location, and we'll make the winning call after 5 o'clock today. 087-188-0008. 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

0: get there if we should.
1: So there's another act playing at Forest Fest. Details on that later on in the show. An amazing prize, I say earlier on there, to give away every single day. The Coronas and Heroes or Ghosts from Ireland's Classic Hits Radio, home of the 80s and 90s. Now, let's bring you the latest we have on traffic and travel. Traffic and travel this Tuesday evening in Galway, the Quincentennial Bridge eastbound is a queue just after the Castle Ruin there. Tuam Road northbound has got a queue as well from the Joyce Roundabout onwards this evening. In Cork, Kinsale Road northbound has a delay between the Airport Roundabout and the Grange Road Junction. Wilton Road northbound has a queue between the roundabout there and Dennehy's Cross. In County Wexford, perhaps you're listening on the app there, a breakdown, or it's in the left lane there. The M11 northbound between Enniscorthy and Ferns, junctions 25 and 24 there. In Limerick, at Lunker Street outbound onto the Corbury Road, very busy this evening. And Shelburne Road northbound has a queue from Shelburne Park onwards there. Finally, the moment for the moment in Dublin, the latest at hand. A crash, I'm afraid, at Colbert Road at the Memorial Road junction there. It's blocking the right lane on both sides, and the approach from St. John's Road is quite slow to there from the Quays. The M50 northbound is busy from Fairhouse up to Lucan, junctions 12 to 7 there. Reports of a breakdown in around there too, we hear. And a queue on the N7 inbound between junction 2, Kingswood, and the M50. And I mentioned for all those gigs, there's an incredible amount of gigs happening across the summer, but Lily Allen plays tonight at the Three Arena in Dublin. James Arthur is live at the Marquee. Enjoy if you're going there. Maroon 5 at Malahide Castle in Dublin. Fairview Park in Dublin plays host to Empire of the Sun, and Hayley Williams at the National Stadium later on this evening too. We'll keep you updated with traffic and travel and bring it to you as we get it. We're going to play more too, of course, from the 80s and 90s in just a moment. And at about 10 minutes, we're playing our game. We're €30,000.
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2: I'm in great form. Just to clarify, you're not Lucy, like?
3: I'm not Lucy Kennedy, no.
2: No, just checking.
3: All right, okay.
2: What would you do with it? 30,000, like...
3: Oh, God. Well, my water pump broke down in my house today, so I'd certainly use it to cover that.
2: Yeah. Oh, that's unfortunate.
3: And holiday. Another holiday.
2: Yeah. You've been already, have you, Lucy?
3: I have, yes.
2: There's nothing worse than having a holiday done at this stage now at the end of June.
3: Absolutely. Absolutely. I was hoping for a long, hot summer, but it hasn't happened so far.
2: It might. Okay. Well, look, Lucy, as I was mentioning there earlier on, there's lots of repeated guesses there at classichits.ie. We'll go forward now. We'll play the clip and we'll see how we get on. Are you ready?
3: Okay. Yep.
4: How many times you at...
1: The answer is two.
2: Were you anywhere nice on holidays, Lucy?
3: I was in a place called San Pedro in southern Spain. It's near Puerto Banús. It was lovely.
2: Sounds fabulous.
3: Yeah. Fabulous. Feels like a distant memory now and nearly 4 weeks ago.
2: I know. Well, look, let's see what we can... Anyway. We can sort out a couple of cruises around the world now if you're to win this money.
3: That would be it. How many times have you been at Westlife?
2: Okay. Let me see. Lucy, no.
3: Keep trying. Thanks, Damien.
2: Yeah, not at all. Thanks for listening, Lucy. We'll see you soon.
3: Okay, bye.
2: Bye. Lucy McCormick in County Tipperary, but not right, I'm afraid. Let's go from Tip then to Galway. Hello, Katie. How are you?
5: Good, how are you?
2: Good, thanks. Where are you about to see at the moment there in Galway?
5: I'm in Tergalway.
2: Any crack, any news? What's going on with you, Katie?
5: Devil a bit now. Sun is shining, and what more could you want?
2: That's good. That's a good day. We'll take that.
4: How many times... You at...
1: The answer is two.
5: How many times have you cheated at Monopoly?
2: Not that, Katie, no.
5: Oh, well.
2: Thanks for trying.
5: No bother, thank you.
2: That's Katie in Galway, but not right. Your next chance to play the game then. In the morning, just after 6 a.m, be here with Colm and Lucy themselves. Ireland's Classic Hits Radio.
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0: 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In the next hour, we'll get today's winner in our Forest Fest competition. 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And lots more ready to go from the 80s and 90s here after news, sport and traffic. 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
7: At 5 o'clock, good evening, I'm Jane McNamara. The Taoiseach says there is no threat to Irish neutrality from the European Union. It comes ahead of Ireland assuming the rotating presidency of the EU Council tomorrow. People Before Profit says its TDs will protest the events tomorrow, warning Ireland's neutrality cannot be eroded by further defence cooperation. Taoiseach Micheál Martin says that's something which won't happen.
8: First of all, we will uphold Irish military neutrality. There is no issue with Irish military neutrality. There's been no attempt to undermine Irish military neutrality by Europe or by anybody else for that matter. And you should stop scaremongering in respect of it. We're not joining NATO anytime soon. We're not militarily aligned. And we've no intention of joining any military group or bloc. That is Irish military neutrality.
7: The jury in the trial of Riad Bouchacker will continue its deliberations tomorrow. The 52-year-old accused of no fixed address has pleaded not guilty to 8 charges relating to a stabbing at Dublin's Parnell Square on the 23rd of November 2023. Emily Keegan reports.
9: Before the jury retired this afternoon, Judge Mr Justice Tony Hunt asked the members to put all emotions firmly to one side and to be objective and rational when considering their verdicts. He said they were not to be influenced by anything beyond their consideration of the evidence before them and told them not to worry about the consequences of their verdicts. He said the deliberations are nothing to do with social media, flag waving or burning of vehicles and asked the 9 men and 3 women to put all of that out of the picture. Earlier today, Mr Justice Hunt told the jury alternative verdicts have been opened to them in relation to 3 charges of attempted murder against 3 children. He added they may still find Riad Bouchacker not guilty of those charges, but said he considers this to be a theoretical verdict.
7: The Data Protection Commission says it saw an unprecedented increase of 45% in new complaints made last year. It received over 16,000 total and admits this put a lot of pressure on the organisation. The Commission says this year's total so far is up over a third on the same time last year. Head of Media Graeme Doyle says people seem to be using AI to help write their complaints in some cases.
10: Which, you know, in one way is a real positive because we want people to be able to exercise their rights. So AI tools are enabling people to do that who maybe in other circumstances wouldn't be comfortable doing that. But it's also resulting in a higher volume in terms of the complexity of the case that we're receiving.
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7: Live. The EU will implement its part of a trade deal with the US tomorrow. Details of the regulations have been published in an official journal which gives effect to the measures agreed last year. Tensions over Greenland and uncertainty around a US Supreme Court ruling delayed the ratification of the agreement. Donald Trump had warned of higher tariffs if the deal was not implemented by the 4th of July. Sport is next.
11: Let's begin by placing a piece of gum in your mouth. 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
7: In soccer, the round of 32 action continues at the World Cup later today. Norway and the Ivory Coast square off in Dallas at 6 o'clock this evening. France and Sweden meet in New Jersey, and Sweden head coach Graham Potter believes his team need to play the game of their lives to win.
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7: In Dublin, the M50 northbound is busy from Junction 12 Fairhouse to a breakdown after Junction 9 Red Cow. There's a crash on Colbert Road at the Memorial Road Junction, blocking the right lane on both sides. The approach from St John's Road is quite slow to there from the Quays. And in Cork, the South Ring Road eastbound is congested from Junction 6 Cork Airport to Junction 10 Mahon. The North City Link Road northbound is backed up at Watercourse Road Junction.
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7: Bright spells and a few passing showers this evening, with the showers becoming increasingly confined to the north and east. Some of the showers will be heavy. 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

0: Great Babylon here at the home of the 80s and 90s. Ireland's classic hits radio with Damien Farrelly in the afternoon. Time now for our Forest Fest competition. Now, where are you at the moment, Amy?
1: So I'm driving from Naas back home to Dublin, so I'm in Tallaght.
0: You're in Tallaght. What's traffic like at the moment?
1: It's not that bad.
0: So, look, what we have up for grabs, Amy, is a weekend family pass plus family camping to Forest Fest 2026. It takes place from the 26th and the 24th of July in Emo in County Laois. We're talking Echo and the Bunnymen, James, Madness, Deacon Blue, Paul Brady. The list goes on and on. Indeed, the full list of the whole 3 days there at forestfest.ie. So we played you a clip of somebody doing a sound check there. What was the name of the artist or the song?
1: It was James Sit Down.
0: James Sit Down has just won you the weekend family pass plus family camping as well for Forest Fest. Well done, Amy.
1: Oh my God, thanks so much.
0: So you can make plans now, that you sorted.
1: Yeah, that's great, thanks very much.
0: You're very welcome, thanks Amy.
1: Have a nice evening, bye.
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0: Evening to you, this is Ireland's Classic Hits Radio. The time almost 5:30 now. Jane McNamara has the latest news, sport and traffic.
10: Thanks, Damien. The Taoiseach says there is no threat to Irish neutrality from the European Union. It comes ahead of Ireland assuming the rotating presidency of the EU Council tomorrow. The jury in the trial of Riad Bukashir will continue its deliberations tomorrow. The 52-year-old accused of no fixed address has pleaded not guilty to 8 charges relating to a stabbing at Dublin's Parnell Square on the 23rd of November 2023. The rate of VAT for food, catering and hairdressing services is to be reduced by 4.5% tonight. And housing shortages remain the greatest barrier preventing women leaving abusive relationships safely. According to a charity, Safe Ireland's one-day census report has found that almost 1,900 women were turned away from domestic violence services during a six-month period due to a lack of accommodation. Now to sport and in soccer, the round of 32 action continues at the World Cup later today. Norway and the Ivory Coast square off in Dallas at 6 o'clock this evening. Weather now, a mix of scattered heavy showers and sunny spells this evening. Highest temperatures 19 or 20 degrees.
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10: In Dublin, the M50 northbound is busy from Junction 12 Fairhouse to a crash in the right lane at Junction 6 Blanchardstown. St John's Road outbound onto Concolbert Road is very slow from the Keys to a collision affecting the right lane at Memorial Road Junction. In Cork, the N25 eastbound has a delay before from Junction 5 Middleton to Lakeview roundabout and before Castle Martyr. The South Ring Road eastbound is congested from Junction 6 Cork Airport to Junction 10 Mahon. 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

0: The Cars Drive here at the home of the 80s and 90s. Ireland's Classicist Radio with Damien Farrelly in the afternoon. Ruth Scott on the air from 7 tonight. Hi, Ruth.
1: Hiya, Damien. Well, that's it. The Leave Insert is over and done with today. And tonight, I'm going to be sharing the story about the six-foot baby from Cork and why I thought they'd take that. We're playing an agricultural show in Germany. Oh, and also, Damien, I've had a tooth pulled earlier today, so I might be dribbling a little bit more than usual on the show tonight.
0: Oh, nothing worse than a trip to the dentist. Thank you, Ruth. Of course, it's the 80s show with Kim in 20 minutes. Lenny and Ruth with the best of the 80s and 90s tonight from 7 o'clock here in Ireland's Classicist Radio.
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11: That under no circumstances will control be ceded in respect of critical infrastructure.
12: Deliberations in the trial of Riad Bouchikar will continue tomorrow morning. The jury was sent home today after around an hour of considering its verdict. Emily Keegan reports.
13: 52-year-old Riad Bouchikar of no fixed address has pleaded not guilty to 8 charges relating to a stabbing at Dublin's Parnell Square on the 23rd of November 2023. 3 of those charges relate to the attempted murder of children. Today, Judge Tony Hunt told the jury alternative verdicts are open to them for these offences and they can still find the accused not guilty, but he considers this to be a theoretical verdict. Before the jury retired this afternoon, they were asked to put all emotion firmly to the side and told sympathies in favour of anyone are not evidence to be considered in this case. The judge said the only verdict he would accept at this stage is a unanimous one.
12: Cabinet has agreed on the new draft planning statement on rural housing. It now faces an environmental assessment before being formally approved. Under the plan, homeowners can build a second one-off house on their land, making it easier for older homeowners to move into a smaller property without leaving their land. Stephen Delaney from Wicklow Chamber of Commerce says that's good news for rural communities.
14: We can see it's more prevalent in the west of Ireland, but it's also prevalent over here in the east coast as well. We have smaller rural communities. If you head into West Wicklow now, they would have been suffering from this, and they're forced to kind of look to larger developments on housing estates. The land is there, plus you have people who want to downsize. They're living on the existing land now at the moment. The family's grown up.
12: The rate of VAT's going down tonight for food, catering and hairdressing services. From midnight, it will fall 4.5% from 13.5% to 9% to support services facing increased costs. Enterprise, Tourism and Employment Minister Peter Burke says it will boost employment.
2: If you look at the gold standard, it's the CSO. And particularly last year, it showed that all 13 sectors of the economy were growing. But one component that wasn't was hospitality and food services. And we saw a reduction of 8.8%. in employment in that sector, about 16,000 jobs. And that's quite clear now why a measure like this is so important to shore up that sector and support them small businesses in the months ahead.
12: Donald Trump's been dealt a blow by the US Supreme Court. Justices have upheld a broad conception of birthright citizenship. It means that they have rejected an executive presidential order that children born to people in the US illegally or temporarily are not American citizens. And that's your latest news update at 4 minutes past six. Sport now, and in soccer, the World Cup knockout stages continue this evening. Ivory Coast taking on Norway for a place in the round of 16. The match just kicking off in the last few minutes. And France and Sweden meet in New Jersey, and Sweden head coach Graham Potter believes that his team need to play the game of their lives to win.
15: The exciting challenge that awaits us. We have to play the game of our lives, clearly. And the boys are in a really good place, I think, to be able to do that.
12: Kickoff is at 10. Antonin Kinski has signed a new 5-year contract with Tottenham Hotspur. The Czech goalkeeper was taken off in the first half of their Champions League game at Atletico Madrid during Igor Tudor's short time in charge last season. But he was recalled by De Zerbi and played a key role for Spurs as they avoided relegation. To boxing, Thomas Carty will lead the undercard for Katie Taylor's fight at Croke Park in September. The Fisborough heavyweight will take on Dave Allen, while Limerick man Paddy Donovan will face Tyrone McKenna from Belfast. Among the other bouts confirmed by Matchroom Boxing today is Emmett Brennan against super middleweight prospect Taylor Bevan. 80,000 tickets were sold before today's undercard was announced. To tennis, and Iga Swiatek has got her title defence at Wimbledon up and running with a win in three sets over Taylor Townsend. Fourth seed Ben Shelton's been knocked out in the first round by Finland's Otto Virtanen in the fifth set tiebreak over 4 hours on court. While Roland Garros champion Alexander Zverev is on centre court, it's currently a set apiece between him and Alexander Blocks. To basketball, and LeBron James is set to leave the LA Lakers, where he's played since 2018. The NBA's all-time leading scorer informed his team that the franchise can continue without him because he'll play elsewhere. It has been heavily rumoured the Golden State Warriors will purse him once the free agency negotiating window opens today at 11 p.m. Irish time. And that's your latest news and sport at 6 minutes past six.
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23: In Dublin, the M50 northbound is busy from Junction 12 Firhouse to Junction 7 Lucan. St. Jaws Road outbound onto Concolbert Road is at a standstill from the Quays to a collision affecting the right lane at Memorial Road Junction. The South Quays are busy from Dublin City Council to Houston Station. In Galway Tume Road, northbound has a queue from Joyce roundabout to the Bohern Drav, and again approaching an incident at the Parkmore Road Junction.
20: Ireland's weather.
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16: Bright spells and a few passing showers this evening, with the showers becoming increasingly confined to the north and east. Some of the showers will be heavy. 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
3: 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Good evening and welcome to the Kim Wilde 80s Show. Ready to play some fantastic 80s hits and stir up some great 80s memories for you? So let's get going with my mate Nick Kershaw and a fabulous song called The Riddle.

Kim Wilde here on Ireland's Classic Hits Radio. It was Lionel Richie's birthday a week or so ago. He looks so young and sounds as good as ever too. As does this rather fabulous lady who also had a birthday in June. It's the one and only Bonnie Tyler on the Kim Wilde 80s Show.

on Ireland's Classic Hits Radio with Fergal Sharkey, a one-time punk rocker with Northern Irish band The Undertones. Fergal's now a big mover in the music industry, and he's been voted one of the most influential people in British music. Good on him. Now, here's a great lady and a good friend of mine. It's Carol Decker singing with Te Pau on the Kim Wilde 80s Show.

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So stand by, because after the break, we've got Starship.

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14: Good evening, I'm Jane. These are your headlines. The Taoiseach says there's no threat to Irish neutrality from the European Union. It comes ahead of Ireland assuming the rotating presidency of the EU Council tomorrow. Deliberations in the trial of Riyad Boukachir will continue tomorrow morning. The jury was sent home today after around an hour of considering its verdict. A running club says three of its members were subjected to a vile, unprovoked assault in Ballymun in Dublin on Saturday. Sanctuary Runners says the incident in Poppentry Park is deeply troubling, and the EU will implement its part of a trade deal with the US tomorrow. Now to sport, and in boxing, Thomas Carty will lead the undercard for Katie Taylor's fight at Croke Park in September. The Fibsborough heavyweight will take on Dave Allen. Weather now, a mix of scattered showers and sunny spells this evening. Highest temperatures 19 or 20 degrees.
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14: In Dublin, the M1 northbound is busy from the M50 interchange to a crash in the left lane at Junction 4 Donabate. St John's Road outbound onto Concalbert Road is very slow from the Military Road Junction to a collision affecting the right lane at Memorial Road Junction. The inbound side has a kilometre long queue to there. And in Galway, Old Dublin Road outbound is congested from Joyce roundabout to an incident at Merlin Park Hospital. Tume Road northbound has a queue from Joyce roundabout to the Bohern Drive. Now you're up to date on Ireland's Classic Hits Radio.
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on Ireland's Classic Hits Radio. Wow, now that Tina Turner song re-announced Tina to the world. It was produced by my mate Martin Ware of Heaven 17, and it provided the perfect platform for her to develop into a global megastar. What a legend. Donna Summer had a couple of career reboots too. What an artist she was as well. One of my all-time favourites, a queen of disco. And here she is with This Time I Know It's For Real on the Kim Wilde 80s Show.

0: got you singing along. It's one of my favourites of the decade. Okay, I hope you're planning to stay with me. I've got even more of the biggest hits coming up that you're going to love. Wham are on their way real soon on Ireland's Classic Hits Radio.
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0: Celebrity Loose with Lucy Kennedy, you miss all of this.
1: So Gary Lineker has blown the final whistle on romance.
2: Oh,
1: he
2: Gary.
1: Has revealed that he doesn't want to move in with another woman.
2: Yeah.
1: He was talking to Louis Theroux. He says, just me and my dog.
2: He's a very intelligent man.
1: He's so different to his brother Wayne, party boy.
2: Oh,
1: well,
2: my God.
1: Party boy's given him a boost, but he was a party boy Wayne. Gary, you think you're dead right?
2: I think
1: you're
2: dead right.
1: Get a bit of peace, eh?
2: Yeah, just you and the dog.
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10: The judge said the only verdict he would accept at this stage is a unanimous one.
11: Cabinet's agreed on the new draft planning statement on rural housing today. It now faces an environmental assessment before being formally approved. Under the plan, homeowners can build a second one-off house on their land, making it easier for older homeowners to move into a smaller property without leaving their land. Stephen Delaney from Wicklow Chamber of Commerce says it's good news for rural communities.
12: We can see it's more prevalent in the west of Ireland, but it's also prevalent over here in the east coast as well. We have smaller rural communities. If you head into West Wicklow now, they would have been suffering from this, and they're forced to kind of look to larger developments on housing estates. The land is there, plus you have people who want to downsize. They're living on the existing land now at the moment. The family's grown up.
11: The rate of VAT's going down tonight for food, catering and hairdressing. From midnight, it'll fall 4.5%. That's from 13.5% to 9% to support services facing increased costs. Enterprise, Tourism and Employment Minister Peter Burke says it'll boost employment.
13: If you look at the gold standard, it's the CSO. And particularly last year, it showed that all 13 sectors of the economy were growing. But one component that wasn't was hospitality and food services. And we saw a reduction of 8.8% in employment in that sector, about 16,000 jobs. And that's quite clear now why a measure like this is so important to shore up that sector and support them small businesses in the months ahead.
11: The US Supreme Court has thrown out Donald Trump's attempt to limit birthright citizenship. The ruling upholds 150 years of legal precedent, meaning any baby born on American soil is automatically a citizen. David Blevins has more from Washington.
7: There are somewhere in the region of 3.5 million babies born in the United States every year, and an estimated 1 in 12 of them would have lost their right to citizenship had the president's executive order been allowed to stand.
11: And that's your latest news update at 4 minutes past seven.
14: Good evening, I'm Stephen Doyle. Norway are leading in their World Cup last 32 encounter with Ivory Coast. A stunning finish from Antonio Nusa put his team in front after 39 minutes. The second half will get underway shortly. Later, France and Sweden meet in New Jersey. Sweden head coach Graham Potter believes his team need to play the game of their lives to win.
15: The exciting challenge that awaits us. We have to play the game of our lives, clearly. And the boys are in a really good place, I think, to be able to do that.
14: Kickoff there is at 10 o'clock. Tottenham have agreed to sign midfielder Mateus Fernandes from West Ham United. The fee for the Portugal international is understood to be £85 million. If the deal is completed, it would smash Spurs' transfer record of £65 million that they paid for Dominic Solanke from Bournemouth 2 years ago. Newcastle United have been fined a total of £5.2 million by UEFA for two breaches of their financial rules. The Premier League club have confirmed they entered into a settlement agreement with European football's governing body after breaking sustainability regulations in 3 years up to last June. UEFA determined that the Magpies also overspent on players as a percentage of their revenue. Iga Swiatek's got off to a winning start in her title defence at Wimbledon, winning in three sets over Taylor Townsend. Seven-time champion Serena Williams will return to court shortly after 4 years away from competitive singles action. Fourth seed Ben Shelton's been knocked out of the men's singles in the first round by Finland's Otto Virtanen in the fifth set tiebreak after over 4 hours in court. Roland Garros champion Alexander Zverev is on centre court currently and leads Alexander Bloch 2-1. Thomas Cartey will lead the undercard for Katie Taylor's fight at Croke Park in September. The Phibsborough heavyweight will take on Dave Allen, while Limerick man Paddy Donovan will face Tyrone McKenna from Belfast. Among the other bouts confirmed by Matchroom Boxing today will be local lad Emmett Brennan. The Olympian takes on super middleweight prospect Taylor Bevan. And LeBron James is set to leave the LA Lakers, where he's played since 2018. The NBA's all-time leading scorer informed his team that the franchise can continue without him because he'll play elsewhere. It's been heavily rumoured that the Golden State Warriors will pursue him once the free agency negotiating window opens today at around 11 p.m. Irish time. That's your news and sport update. It's 6 minutes past seven.
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16: Bright spells and a few passing showers this evening, with the showers becoming increasingly confined to the north and east. Some of the showers will be heavy. 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

Classic Hits Radio, your home of the 80s and 90s with myself, Ruth Scott. Now, I've got to be honest, tonight's going to be tricky for me because my mouth isn't fully functioning on account of having gotten a tooth pulled today. Now, before you ask, no, they couldn't save the tooth. Keep your judgment to yourself, thank you very much. But I will be here, and maybe drooling slightly, but I will still be here with all of the classic hits and all of the good news bits from today as well. Darlin's Classic Hits Radio. I'm gonna pick

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0: Dublin's Classic Hits Radio. I was surprised. I didn't realise the final two exams of the Leaving Cert were today, religious education and applied maths. And of course, there's always a lot of chat about what comes next. But I did read an article in the Irish Times about Ireland's more unusual third level courses. And they were talking about courses like blacksmithing, which is, I mean, as I understand it, putting horseshoes on horses, advanced outdoor activity instructor, gaming technology, cybercrime and IT security at Southeast Technological University in the Carlow campus. I can tell you, it's a whole lot more interesting than when I was looking at third level education all those years ago. Right, still to come, the 6 foot baby from Cork, and also why I thought take that, we're playing an agricultural show in Germany.
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Classic Hits Radio, your home of the 80s and 90s with myself, Ruth Scott. I just saw the story that may light up your life a little. The VAT rate is being cut from 13.5% to 9%. And you know what? I've got an even easier way for you to make money. Just play our competition, what Lisa Kennedy said to Colm Hayes. You can win yourself 30 grand this week alone. Just make sure you're listening in for your chance to play every single weekday. Now, also, I did see that Take That are playing a thing in Germany called Golden Hen. And the time of year that it is, I thought it sounded like they're playing an agricultural show. So don't be fooled by the name. Yes, it does mean hen, but it is actually a very fancy award show that Take That will be playing at. And I don't think any animals at all will be involved in the making of the award ceremony. It's Ireland's Classic Hits Radio.

0: Right, the 6 foot baby in Cork. It's Ireland's classic hits radio with myself, Ruth Scott. I was slightly stretching the story. I actually saw an article about a newborn giraffe that was born in County Cork. It is actually born at 6 foot tall. And if you look at the Photo Wildlife Park YouTube page, you can actually see the giraffe been born and falling out of its mother. I tell you, it takes quite the drop so it does landing into the world. Anyway, 6 foot baby. And you thought you had a long baby. Now, if you, like me, loved a bit of Downton Abbey, I've got some news on how you can see sort of inside of it.
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Ireland's Classic Hits Radio, your home of the 80s and 90s with myself, Ruth Scott. So Clodagh McKenna is on a brand new cookery show called Clodagh Cooking at Home. And it has been filmed in her home, Broadspear House. Where is Broadspear House? Well, it sits on the grounds of Downton Abbey, which is in real life a place called Highclere Castle. And if you think it sounds idyllic, well, you should know that Clodagh and her husband have a 100-acre farm. How very Winnie the Pooh. She has chickens, ducks, woodland pigs. I didn't know there were different. Well, sure, then what would I know? Cattle, bees, and orchards. It sounds absolutely delightful. You're just going to have to wait until October, but it's going to be on UTV. And with any luck, she might take a little wander outside and we might get to see some footage of the lovely Highclere Castle. You know what I mean. It's Ireland's Classic Hits Radio.

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0: This is Ruth Scott at Night on Ireland's Classic Hits Radio. So, if you want to be able to stand up to the bullies, can I suggest you take a leaf out of Vogue Williams' book? She is not a woman to be trifled with. And I will tell you in the next hour how it is she dealt with some nasty online comments from a troll. That's on the way tonight after 8.
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6: It's 8 o'clock. Good evening, I'm Daniel Pitcher. A man has been charged in connection with a fire at a mosque on Dublin's Talbot Street. The man in his 40s was arrested after the blaze of the premises yesterday afternoon. He's due to appear before the Criminal Courts of Justice in the morning at 10:30, and Gardaí say their investigation into the incident is ongoing. The Housing Minister's rejected criticisms of new planning guidelines for rural housing. Among the measures agreed by Cabinet that will allow homeowners to build a second one-off house on their land to facilitate downsizing. Minister James Brown insists services are in place to support the new homes.
7: You know, preventing people being able to live in rural Ireland, to revive and thrive in rural Ireland, is not the answer to our climate crisis. In most cases, look, the ship has sailed on this decades ago. We have the roads and we have people living in those areas. So we want people to be able to live in what I see as a social good.
6: One in three parents share information about their children online every day or a few times a week. The Data Protection Commission has released the findings of a sharenting survey. 40% of parents say that they never or rarely ask a child's consent before sharing any content. Head of media at the Commission, James Doyle, says researchers ask parents what risks they could see in sharing this information.
8: There is, though, however, one in 10 of the parents who share information said that they regret doing so. And when we ask questions around, you know, what are the risks that people see, the biggest risk that people see and is it being misused by strangers, nearly two-thirds of people said that that was the risk that they perceived.
6: From midnight, the rate of VAT for restaurants, catering and hairdressing services will be cut from 13.5% to 9%. The measures aim to support businesses who are facing increased cost pressures and is expected to support over 150,000 jobs in the sectors across the country. And a running club says three of its members were subjected to a vile, unprovoked assault in Ballymun over the weekend. Sanctuary Runners says that the incident in Poppendry Park is deeply troubling. Gardaí have confirmed that officers responded to reports of an alleged assault and investigations are continuing. And that's your news for now.
4: Ireland's weather.
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9: Becoming mainly dry tonight with clear spells, lowest temperatures of 13 to 15 degrees. 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
1: With

Ireland's Classic Hits Radio. We're home in the 80s and 90s with myself, Reid Scott. Vogue Williams is not a woman to be trifled with. You will know why when I tell you what she said she did in dealing with a troll's comments that she received online.

0: This is Ruth Scott on Ireland's Classic Hits Radio. I love this story. Vogue Williams has been trolled online, in particular from one woman. Oh no, that's not the bit I love, by the way, don't get me wrong. She's been trolled by one woman who sent her loads of horrible comments, including, and Vogue mentioned this question, including the question, when are you going to get rid of that wart on your face? Now, the idiot troll in question had been using her own email account, so Vogue knew her full name and surname, did some sleuthing, and then emailed the woman's family saying, this is what this woman has been sending me. God, aren't you mortified? Well, you'd hope you'd have the decency to be mortified if someone you knew was sending horrible comments like that. Coming up, if you want to take refuge in a lovely, cool cinema this weekend, I have news of a real family pleaser film that's about to be released just in time for the next heat wave. I'll tell you about it next tonight on Ireland's Classic Hits Radio.
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0: This is Ruth Scott at night on Ireland's Classic Hits Radio. I thought I was dreaming, but no, it's true. I read a story today about some guards who were overpaid to the tune of $4.25 million over the last 3 years. I mean, to be honest, isn't that the dream, to be accidentally paid too much money? Well, even if you haven't been overpaid, there are ways and means to get yourself some extra cash. Mainly, our competition with Lucy Kennedy said to Colm Hayes, which is currently sitting at the €30,000 mark. Yeah, we paid five times every day. It's as simple as this. For three words that remain in our eight-word question, you get those, you've won the 30 grand. Five times a day in your next chance, just before seven, with Colm and Lucy in the morning on Ireland's Classic Hits Radio.
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0: Ireland's Classic Hits Radio, your home of the 80s and 90s with myself, Ruth Scott. There is a brand new Minions film. It's going to be in cinemas tomorrow. It's called Minions and Monsters. And to give you a sum up of the plot, the Minions are making a film where they fight a monster. Except they don't have a monster, but they do end up conjuring a really, really evil monster. I'd love to play you a bit of the trailer, but it's just an awful lot of this.
1: Bat-boy? Macarena Bat-boy? No. Bat-boy. Bat-boy.
0: Yeah, see what I mean? Yeah. So, if you want to escape the heat this weekend and sit in a nice cool cinema, Minions and Monsters. Right, next up, a classic hit from the Irish group whose new song is called The Crowd Was Singing Wonderwall. Who are they? Well, you'll find out next tonight on Ireland's Classic Hits Radio.
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Susan with myself, Ruth Scott. And before David Bowie was the script, and the script of a new song out called The Crowd Was Singing Wonderwall, which Danny from the script says was actually inspired by the Oasis Gallagher Brothers reunion. I mean, we're hoping they're still mates at this stage. But if not, well, we had the reunion and the new script music. And aside from that, it's back to the classic hits. It's Ireland's Classic Hits Radio.

0: Well, the good news is I made it through doing the show having got a tooth pulled earlier today. So I'm off home to put a cold compress on my face. 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
5: It's 9 o'clock. Good evening, I'm Daniel Pitcher. A man has been charged in connection with a fire at a mosque on Dublin's Talbot Street. He's aged in his 40s and was arrested after the blaze of the premises yesterday afternoon. He's due to appear before the Criminal Courts of Justice at 10:30 in the morning. Gardaí say that their investigation is ongoing. Well, the Garda Commissioner is warning some groups may seek to use Ireland's EU presidency as a platform for disruptive protest. Ireland formally assumes the rotating presidency of the European Union tomorrow, with hundreds of meetings involving European leaders due to take place in the next 6 months. The policing and security operation for the presidency will be the largest in the history of the state. Commissioner Justin Kelly says peaceful protest will be facilitated, but attempts to block motorways, ports and airports will not be tolerated.
6: I won't go into the actual intelligence that we have, but look, I don't think it's unreasonable to say that there are certainly some groups that are going to use the EU presidency as a platform for protest activity, and certainly peaceful protests will always be facilitated by An Garda Síochána.
5: The US Supreme Court has thrown out Donald Trump's attempts to limit birthright citizenship. The ruling upholds more than a century of legal precedent that any baby born on American soil is automatically a citizen. The decision is particularly significant for undocumented Irish families living in the US, whose American-born children will continue to qualify automatically for citizenship. Sky's David Blevin says it's a major setback for the US president's efforts to tighten immigration rules.
7: Effectively abolishing the age-old birthright to US citizenship. His lawyers argued that it was never meant to apply to the children of people here unlawfully or here on temporary visas. It's actually 150 years since the 14th Amendment to the Constitution was ratified to give citizenship to former slaves and their children.
5: And the government has signed off on new measures for rural housing, which has been described as a game changer by farming groups. It'll mean councils can no longer put restrictions on ribbon and blackland development or cap the number of homes built on a farm. And that's your news for now.
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8: Becoming mainly dry tonight with clear spells, lowest temperatures of 13 to 15 degrees. 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
11: Welcome along to the show. Welcome along to the show.
12: See, you see what I was doing there, okay? I was prepping us for the second topic today. I was kind of doing the whole, you know,
11: hello, I am 103 years of age and I'm Niall Boylan and I'm still doing the show.
12: Because a little bit later on, we're going to be asking about the retirement age. New legislation came in today, which means you don't have to retire at 65 anymore. You can wait till you're 66. Well, that was kind of always the case anyway, because you can't claim your pension till you're 66, so you have to go on welfare between 65 and 66. If you're in the public sector, you can wait till you're 70. But should there be a retirement age at all, considering we're all living a little bit longer, we're all hopefully a little bit healthier than we used to be 20 or 30 years ago. So should there be a retirement age at all? When I was in America, for example, I see people, you know, in their 90s working in the local Walmart. Now, a lot of them will do that because they're lonely. And also because they get free healthcare when they work in these places. It's part of the package. It's called a 401 or whatever it's called or something like that. I don't know. Anyway, so the question I'll be asking you is, should we abolish the retirement age? Now, here's the question today. And I don't want to go down some sort of mad rabbit hole on immigration, although that's probably going to happen anyway. But a Red Sea poll suggests that a third of Irish people, 36% actually, to be honest, support the return of a hard border between Northern Ireland if they believe that it would help tackle immigration. Now, for decades, that border has been virtually invisible, since the Good Friday Agreement, of course. And we have a common travel area. People have been able to travel freely between North and South without a checkpoint, routine passport control. Most people won't even remember that. I do. But others now believe the system has been exploited. Supporters of tighter border controls argue that Ireland's asylum system is under enormous pressure. It's chaotic. It's out of control. They say some migrants who first arrive legally or illegally in the UK are then travelling across into the Republic of Ireland through Northern Ireland. By their own admission, the government have said probably 80 to 90%. And by the government's own admission, the vast majority of those don't have a genuine asylum claim. They argue that a properly controlled border could reduce fraudulent asylum claims, strengthening national security, discourage people smugglers and restore public confidence that immigration is being managed effectively. However, the critics will warn that reintroducing a hard border would come at a huge cost. They say border checkpoints could undermine the spirit of the Good Friday Agreement, which helped bring about end decades of violence. So where do you stand on it? If it was physically possible. Now, I do know before you all start coming out and going, but Niall, there's 200 entrances. Should they cross the mountains? I know all of that. But we did have borders there before. It was manageable to some degree. And it would stop some. It's not going to stop all of it, obviously. You know, if people are desperate, they can cross the Moher Mountains with a backpack on their back. You know what I mean? So what I'm saying to you is, do you agree with the idea? Because let's be clear about it. Northern Ireland don't care. Britain don't care. Because they're offloading a problem. So they don't care that people are coming to the south of Ireland through their borders. And it's only going to get worse because Britain are clamping down because, as you know, the British government are in huge trouble at the moment. The Labour Party are fighting for their lives to stop Nigel Farage getting in, if there is an election in the UK in the near future. To do that, they have to promise the British people they're going to do something about immigration because that's one of the biggest, hottest issues. So if they clamp down on immigration, which they are doing, well, then what's going to happen is you're going to find, like the last time when Rishi Sunak mentioned Rwanda, all of a sudden lots of people are going to come to the Republic of Ireland. So I want to ask you, do you think a hard border is worth a sacrifice? Joining me, one woman who's written quite a lot about it recently on her own Substack, Laura Perrins, journalist with Grip Media as well. Laura, hi, how are you?
13: Hi, Niall.
12: Laura, I mean, it's an interesting one, but it has so many complications.
13: Yes, well, look, I think a return to a hard border is a bad idea. I can understand why people want it in the South, including, I think, a third of Sinn Féin voters.
12: That surprises me, by the way, but however, yeah.
13: But people get desperate. It is also fair to say that, if you were to believe the government, about 80, maybe even 90% of asylum seekers come over that border from the UK. From Northern Ireland, so it would benefit the Republic of Ireland more than the more than the UK, even though this was the theme in the British politics and media last week. They were pointing the finger at the common travel area and the non-border border artists
12: after the incident in Belfast. Yeah, but mind you, that situation where that guy firstly arrived in Ireland, in the Republic of Ireland, and went to the north is kind of reasonably unique. There isn't that many people doing that.
13: No, there isn't that many. I definitely think the flow comes the other way around. I also don't agree that Labour are anywhere close to cracking down on illegal immigration.
12: Well, they're saying all sorts of stuff at the moment, aren't they?
13: They say it's very, very easy to say things, whether or not they actually do. They're also saying that they're going to set up safe routes for people with small numbers at first and large later on, which, see, what will happen? What will happen, Niall, is the immigration bill is going, we segued a bit, but the immigration bill is being introduced into the House of Commons today. But what they have a very hard left part of their party. And, you know, it's legislators that make law, to state the obvious. It's not whatever the Home Secretary wants or indeed the Prime Minister. So what will happen is that the tough on immigration provisions will get watered down in the House of Commons as
12: So in other words, you're going to say this is going to be another Rishi Sunak when he talked about Rwanda and spent millions on
13: Rishi Sunak did get Rwanda free.
12: Yeah,
13: and it was
12: but only one person was ever sent.
13: But then the Labour Party, I'm not a Rishi Sunak fan, but then the Labour Party dumped it the minute they got into power. So he's not responsible for that. Now, so what I'm saying is the restrictions will be watered down and the things like the safe route and all the opportunities to get to the UK, I suspect, will be beefed up. What happened with his welfare bill, for instance, Niall, is that they initially proposed £5 billion worth of cuts. That turned into a £4 billion overspend once the hard left got going on the backbenches. So that was a £9 billion swing, if you can believe that. Okay, they come out saying we're going to make all these cuts, but actually they ended up adding.
12: I don't know what they're spending on immigration, Laura, in the United Kingdom, but when you consider that Ireland is spending billions and we've only got a small population of people,
13: I haven't checked, but it's absolutely
12: ludicrous. Yeah, it's ludicrous.
13: Crazy numbers. Like in terms of a hard border, you know, yes, you could try. Obviously, you have huge political implications, but I don't. I think it's missing the point. The point is both Ireland and the UK, even though they operate under different systems, because Ireland is now part of the Migration Pact. You know, it must be just seen as an attractive destination to come to. You know, a hard border isn't going to get rid of your IPAS centres.
12: No, I know it's not. I don't believe for a minute. I'm not, you know, delusional. I think as soon as we put a couple of men standing up there in Uri at a road checkpoint, suddenly we're going to resolve our problem. That's not going to happen. But I do think it's a deterrent. I think we all have a cough today. I do think it's a deterrent. You know, and I think it will help. Just like, for example, when the borders were there before. I don't know, Laura, if you remember the borders in Northern Ireland. You had the customs and you had the British Army there as well. And they were at every, because there's so many different roads into Northern Ireland, between Donegal right the way over to Newry, there are so many different roads. But, you know, if you manned and manage those roads, the only way then is across the mountains. A lot of people are not going to go to that kind of desperate state where they kind of backpack across mountains. So, I do believe it can help.
13: Look, it could help, and I agree. You don't have to do any government proposal. You know, it shouldn't be that you only do it because it will solve the problem completely. That

0: of the difference between, you know, returning to a hard border. And what annoys me is that I feel, you know, it's law-abiding people moving from the north to the south that end up getting subjected to all of this kind of scrutiny. Whereas those that, you know, I think the asylum rules, if under the EU Migration Pact we're obliged to take a certain amount of people, you know, it won't be a simple case of just saying you have to go back to Northern Ireland. That's the first case. And I think that is the case with the EU Migration Pact.
1: Yeah, otherwise we have to pay a fine. I think, isn't there, under the EU Migration Pact, if we refuse people, you know, under our obligation, we then have to pay a certain amount per year. Somebody mentioned a figure of 26,000. I don't know how true that is. Per year, per migrant, that we don't accept.
0: Yes, exactly. So if it's now just going to be simply a quota, as opposed to if you pass through a safe country, which used to be the way, if you pass through a safe country, then you were supposed to go back to that safe country. And you know, if you're going to Ireland, most people already have passed through a safe country. Then if you're working quota basis, it doesn't really matter if you put up that hard border, right? If you've got to take 10,000 people a year, then you have to take the 10,000. And that's that. So I just get frustrated, because to me it just seems that they will do anything other than impose a strict migration policy.
1: But you know, but how can you impose a strict migration policy when the government themselves don't acknowledge that there's a problem? And that's what we've been dealing with for 5 years. A government and opposition parties as well, a lot of them, who don't acknowledge that we actually have an issue or a problem. It's like, it reminds me of those kind of movies years ago with Leslie Nielsen, the police squad, where he'd be standing there and there'd be a fireworks factory behind him exploding. Oh. And he's going, nothing to see here, nothing to see here. Yeah. And that, so you can't fix a problem unless you acknowledge it's actually a serious problem.
0: Well, look, you know, maybe I'm not quite as harsh on them. They there's no point. They have tried to get some of the numbers down. I think the rhetoric, the language has changed, you know, a little bit. Jim O'Callaghan likes to go on Twitter and tell us the amount of people he's deported and things like that. So
1: that's a bit of gaslighting, really, isn't it? I sent a plane with 22 people today. You know,
0: you've already just said you can't expect perfection. So, you know, 50 extra people on the plane is 50 fewer people in Ireland. So that aren't entitled to be here. So, you know, change generally is incremental. It's difficult they're not, you know, as I said, they will throw their hand. It's not that I'm defending them, but it also needs to be realistic. So they, look, if you compare Fianna Fáil, Fine Gael to, say, if you want to get in your left-wing government, your Social Democrats and your Greens and your People Before Profit, then you'll notice a big difference.
1: Okay, then nobody's going. Nobody's been sent home.
0: No, nobody's been sent home. No. Then you're in trouble. You know, so just be careful what you wish for. They have tightened up the language around it. They are definitely saying, you know, people who shouldn't be here will be deported. Some deportation flights have gone. Look, it's difficult. I mean, if they've come from Northern Ireland, right, why do we even bother having a hard border, considering the political cost? You just, if they're supposed to be sent back to the United Kingdom, just send them back.
1: Right? I mean, only yesterday in the UK, they talked about increasing the legislation around forceful immigration. Now, or re-migration, should I say, in other words, deporting people. And they tried this before, but every time they tried to do it, you know, there was protesters at the person's apartment or a flat or house or whatever it was that they were trying to, like the ICE agents are having the same issue in the United States at the moment. Every time they go to try and deport somebody, you've got all the protesters around there, you know, and some people have even died in the process. So the problem is for us here in Ireland is when Britain gets tough, and when they got tough the last time with Rishi Sunak, all of the people, and I had a barrister on from the UK, and he was an immigration barrister, and he said he wrote a letter to all his clients the day that Richie Sunak mentioned or got the legislation through for Rwanda, advising them to go to the Republic of Ireland. So that's what will happen.
0: Ethical for him to do that.
1: That's what he was doing. He was sending letters out to all of his clients, telling them to move, that basically their options were up, and to move to the Republic of Ireland.
0: Okay, well, I mean, as I said, if you could have your hard border if you want, I think the political cost for that is very high. It also would be very expensive to enforce, just because of the practicalities of the border. or

0: to try and get an agreement with the UK that they, you know, every if you come from to Ireland from the UK, the UK have to take them back.
1: That's well, that's not going to happen.
0: Agree. Very defeatist.
1: No, I mean, why would the UK even communicate with us on this problem? Because they're happy to offload the problem to us.
0: No, they do communicate with it. I mean, I'm sure their communications between the two governments are frequent enough. Look, you make it happen, or you make a big fuss. You at least, you know, you can always try to make it happen, because that is the traditionally that has been the rule, that you get returned back. You can offer to say anybody that comes over, you know, the reverse border, namely from anybody who enters the United Kingdom via Ireland, gets sent back. There have been a few of those cases. That obviously was the Belfast case.
1: But Laura, we're solely relying on the decisions made by the UK, because everything the UK does in relation to immigration has a massive effect on us. We would have no chaotic immigration, most likely, if the UK had it under control, but they don't, because the vast majority, as you know, 80 to 90% come from the United Kingdom. So if the United Kingdom tighten up its borders, well, when I say borders, it's only one particular part of the border, which is across the English Channel. If they tighten that up, our issue would go away tomorrow.
0: Well, that's why I keep telling them to do that, okay? Because we write about it all the time. Yeah, look, I agree. Look, even if you didn't, even if you had a United Ireland, because the countries are so geographically close, I'm not saying they'd necessarily, you know, go across the Irish Sea, but it wouldn't be that difficult to get on a flight from, you know, Manchester to Belfast. It makes sense. Yes, Irish interests, definitely. You know, definitely there is a dependence there on how the UK run their immigration system. And, you know, at the moment, it's been pretty shambolic. I've always said that. I mean, if you take, for an example, they had a relocation scheme for Afghanis that helped the British Army in the Iraq War. About 30,000 of them were flown into Britain by the RAF, which I thought was quite ironic, considering the RAF is usually used to keep people out. That was covered up by a super injunction, and not all 30,000 could possibly have been interpreters. But there are RAF bases in Northern Ireland, you know, as you know. So who's to know how many ended up there? And if you're in Northern Ireland, then you can easily get to the south.
1: And you will ultimately want to go to the south, because I'm sure friends and relatives who have travelled that distance before will tell you that your options are better in the south of Ireland. Because let's be clear about it, social welfare is not as generous in Northern Ireland, or the United Kingdom for that matter. Probably better in the mainland than it is in Northern Ireland. So they will travel down to the south because they've better options. They're guaranteed accommodation, they're guaranteed food and water, they're guaranteed some sort of financial support, and they're guaranteed that they most likely will never be deported. So
0: look, the guarantee you'll never be deported in either country. I mean, it's you know, the numbers are still low. There's been some. Yeah, look, but if why people move, why people might move from one country to the other. A lot of if your family are still in the UK, you will generally stay in the UK. If your family are generally in Ireland, you will stay there. I mean, the big question is why are either of the islands so attractive, right? Why do so many people want to get, for instance, from France to the UK? Well, and a lot of it is because, it is seen as more generous and more friendly, and there are wider support networks there, both, you know, official. And the black market also is a big...
1: We treat people more with more humanely, because I did speak to one guy who came on the air a few months back. He was from the Congo. He had been to 12 other countries in Europe before he came to Ireland. He's now in an apartment in our flat in Ratgar somewhere, right, which I probably couldn't afford. But anyway, the reason he said he came to Ireland, I said, well, why didn't you say in any of the 12 countries you went to before you came to Ireland? And he said, because he ended up homeless on the streets in France. He was homeless somewhere else in Italy. And he said they just didn't treat him properly. He didn't get accommodation. He didn't get looked after financially and didn't get supported. So they know, and word gets around fast. You know, I'm not saying it's a bad thing that we treat people well. We should treat people well, provided they have a right to stay here. You know, so, I mean, if they know they're going to be treated well, that's where they're going to go, isn't it? That's what I do.
0: Yes, yeah, well, exactly. They will act logically and according to incentives as much as you and I did. I mean, yeah, they must be treated better. As I said, I do think it's informal support networks are a big attraction. English is a big attraction because, you know, it's not easy in a way to get to either country, right?
1: Mm-hmm.
0: So it has to be worth their while. It's a long trek through Europe and then across the channel. And that essentially is the reason why. But as I said, yeah, look, I agree. The Irish interests are dependent.
1: Okay, final question. Final question for you just before you go. Do you ever think there will be a border there again if this problem continues, and it probably most likely will with the EU Migration Pact? Do you think that there will ever be a border between the north and the south again?
0: No, I mean I don't think so. I can't see who's going to manage, who's going to police it. I mean,
1: leave the logistics aside. We've done it before, so that's manageable. You know, you get the army to manage or whoever. That's their job, isn't it?
0: Yeah, but if only the British Army could man the channel then in their own, and which has an actual, you know, natural border, namely the channel.
1: The sea, yeah.
0: So it doesn't. It is a question of will. No, I mean I don't think there'll be a border. You can make checks behind the border, you know, that aren't as visible. You can do that if you really want to. But as I said, it actually would make more sense for the Irish government to do it, not the British government to do it. The flow goes from down to Ireland far more than the other way around.
1: Well, anyway, listen, Laura, it's been lovely talking to you again. I appreciate the time you took today, because I know you have a busy day ahead of you today. So good luck with that, by the way. So I know you're quite busy today. So I appreciate you taking the time to talk to us. Laura Perrins, journalist, and also go to her Substack as well, where she's written about this as well. And you can go to Laura Perrins' Substack. Laura, listen, thank you very much indeed, and I appreciate you coming on.
0: No problem, Lyle.
1: There you go. Now, I want to get your thoughts as well, by the way. The number, as usual, 085-100-2255. That's 085-100-2255. Let me go to Bernie. Bernie, hi, how are you?
2: Hi, Niall, how are you?
1: Good. Bernie, yeah, sorry, there's a few people's lines are dodgy today, but I think it's a lot to do with the weather, because I don't know about your, but it's raining where I am. Is it raining where you are?
2: Yeah, it's overcast. It hasn't started raining yet.
1: Okay, it will by the end of the day. I believe there's an 80% chance of the rain across the country. Pissing out of the heavens. And the temperature is going to go back down again to 17 degrees. So, Jesus, RT will be bored out of their head for the next week or so. They'll have nothing to talk about.
2: What will they tell us about now?
1: What?
2: What will they tell us about the mushroom growth and the flies and the potatoes and, you know, fungus growing on the apples? It'll be something new.
1: Absolutely. I mean, Bernie, nobody wants to see us going back to having a border, but we do have a problem that the government don't really seem to be acknowledging as much as they should. And that is that problem that, you know, vast majority of people, in numerous polls in this country, the vast majority of people believe that our immigration is out of control. So the only thing that might help is a hard border, you know, between the north and the south, because most are coming from the UK. So is it plausible even?
2: Well, I'd love to see a solution somewhere, because it is getting, I mean, people who are coming to this country are coming on and day and night. They're coming 24 hours the clock. I've seen, you know, people turn up here in the village in the morning and they're drinking the big cans of water, and they, you know, they're completely out of sorts. They've arrived overnight. And they're coming in through all borders, and I'm not blaming the people. There's no proper infrastructure in place. And that's very bad. Like, you know, in Australia and New Zealand, all the other countries that are islands have managed to stop illegal migration in as best they can. It's a very strict criteria. You know, people don't attempt it. And they're out in the Pacific. Here we are attached to Europe.
1: Mm-hmm.
2: And we haven't come up with a solution that would benefit. The hard border, as you know, back in the day, it was tough. It was manned by the guards and the army, and, you know, the English, British police and the British army were on the other side. Like, where are all these people going to come from to manage a border? So it's not sustainable.
1: I don't think that aspect of it is going to be, would be difficult. I know you're saying, I mean, yes, you will need some members of an Garda Síochána, but primarily it would be the defence forces. That would be their job to protect the security of the state. So primarily that would be their job, just literally passport control, I suppose, of some description. Now, I don't think I would like to be the first person to stand out on the M1 with my hand up stopping traffic, because politically that's going to be a huge problem, isn't it?
2: Like, you know, is there another way? Like, I mean, all the airplanes, you know, Michael O'Leary was going on about this, very simple, you check the passports. But wasn't it Ryanair they were using and they didn't have any passports? So how did they get on the flights and off the flights?
1: Well, I see, Michael O'Leary can say what he wants in Dublin Airport, and you know, Aer Lingus and the rest of them could all, you know, tighten their belts when it comes to letting people on and off planes, and that's fine. But the vast majority of people are not coming through Dublin Airport, so that's not going to solve the problem. The problem we have, and the biggest hole in the bucket of security in this country, is the border between the north and the south, because this immigration chaos we have is not our problem. It's the United Kingdom's problem. We're basically just the last stop. In other words, if they feel they're not welcome or they're not doing well in the United Kingdom, straight over to Northern Ireland, into Scotland, into Northern Ireland, down to the south of Ireland. So this is their problem, not ours. But we're the ones, unfortunately, feeling the real brunt of it because we're a smaller population.
2: Yeah. So I mean, also the population. How do we respond? So it's not just. It's a collective. It has to be a collective duty for all of us to do it. For every town, every village. Every place we see people coming in that are not naturally here should be questioned. There should be an infrastructure in each village that is very strict, and that has, you know, you come with your papers. You know, like, you couldn't turn up in a village in England and set up shop. Like, there's no way you'd do that in Europe.
1: Mm.
2: You know, you can't.
1: Do we really want to go down the roadway or stopping people and ask them for their papers? That sounds like very World War II Nazi Germany stuff, isn't it?
2: Yeah, no, but I mean, I'm not saying ask for the papers, but there's no infrastructure at the moment.
1: No.
2: Nobody's asking.
1: No, there's bad infrastructure.
2: Anyway.
1: There is infrastructure, but it's bad.
2: I mean, look at the jobs. They're all working in for, you know, 5 and 6 euro in shops. And, you know, that's not legal either. It's not floating against the unemployment.
1: Mm.
2: And they're working for, you know, there's so many problems that we can see visually on a daily basis.
1: But the problem is, if you're in a country illegally, you know, or you're working in the black economy, as they call it, you're taken advantage of by employers, unscrupulous employers, who will, you know, basically get you for a very low wage because they know you've no choice because you're not paying tax. So that's Irish employers too are responsible for doing that.
2: But can that not be investigated through?
1: Of course it should be. But again, we come back to what you said earlier on. We don't have the manpower to do that. You know, when you look, say, at what they're doing in America, where they've ICE agents going around, you know, checking to see who's legal, who's not, and deporting people. Now, I know they're coming up against protests, but we don't have the facilities or the staffing, you know, to have an agency, you know, from an immigration department going around checking all, you know, where people most likely would be working illegally and not legally in the country. We don't have that.
2: We should have, Niall. Mm. Like, I mean, it's again, the government are pushing this out on the long, but they have done nothing. They've done nothing, only aggravate and upset and so many people, and people are terrified now. I know for myself personally, I'm absolutely scared, you know, because I go on the bus, I don't know anyone, it's very hard to, you know, sometimes when you're a lone person and there's so many people around you who don't speak English anymore. And
1: find that intimidating?
2: You find it very intimidating, and you know, you go into any car park and people come out of their cars and they're on their video calls and they're talking foreign languages. And, you know, you try and keep your head down and not look. And it's scary. And you don't know who they are.
1: I understand why people feel unsafe. And contrary to what the government will say in relation to crime figures, you can't deny the fact that people, that their own personal observations are that they feel a little bit unsafe, particularly women. And we have to make women feel safe. So, but in relation to people speaking a different language, why does that particularly make you feel unsafe? Just because you don't understand what they're talking about?
2: No, and I mean, they look. I mean, I as a woman, I feel so scared because I get out of my car to go in to do my shopping, say in Lidl, and there could be two or three people who are not Irish going ahead of me. They don't even, you know, they won't stand back to let you. Not all of them. Some of them will not stand back. They push their way through to the door. They don't allow. There's no respect shown to all women. So they push past you. They don't acknowledge you or respect.
1: I understand people can be culturally different. And by the way, I've had the same issue with Irish people being rude to me. But I understand that people can be culturally different, and that can be difficult for you and for others to adapt to. And I get that. But let's come back to what we're actually talking about, which is the border. And stay there, Bernie, because I want to bring Dave in the conversation. Dave, hi, how are you?
3: Hi, Niall, how are you?
1: Good. So a Red Sea poll suggests that a third of people, 36% of people, believe that a hard border in Northern Ireland would help tackle the immigration chaos. Do you believe?
3: I'd say that's a slight understatement, to be honest. I'd say it'd be slightly more.
1: Do you think so?
3: Myself, personally. I think so, personally, because I think a lot of people are kind of going, needs must at this stage. I don't know, because I'll tell you what, I live down near the Curragh, And I know lots of guys in the army, and a lot of them said they'd happily go up to the border and do it, because I think they see that the danger that maybe is coming or something. I'm not too sure. But, like, we get it. We have the army to do these kind of jobs, and no one really wants to do it. I just find that a bit puzzling. If I was in the army, I'd be like, okay, if I signed up to the army to defend my country, I think I'd happily go up myself, personally. But yeah. Maybe I'm not in the army.
1: But politically, is it a good idea? Because I understand logistically why it's a good idea. Because according to the government's own figures, 80 to 90% of people that are coming into the country are coming through that border. And there's, you know, 100 different sections of that border. But in saying that, politically, is it a good idea? I mean, if you were a nationalist living in Northern Ireland, would you be happy to see a return to having a border there?
3: I don't know, to be honest. That's a tough one. I never thought of it from the side of the northern side, to be honest. But I just think so. I don't know. I just think that anyone, it's going to get that bad. I think political stuff might fall to the side soon enough. I think if you're going to have incidents like what happened up in Belfast and stuff, I think eventually people will start throwing away the side issues for maybe the bigger issue. I just don't understand why we can't put like guys at every road and have guys with dogs traipsing through mountains. Because I know lots of guys in the army and they're all bored shitless. Yeah. Like, so I just don't understand why we're not utilising the tools we have. I do find it funny in England that they can't stop a dinghy coming across, but in 1939 and 1940, they could stop the whole German war machine.
1: I do. I don't think it's that they can't. I believe that politically they won't. Yeah, I think there's a difference, isn't there?
3: Yeah. I suppose, there is. There's a lack of the willpower to do so, maybe, in that department. But
1: no, they could. I mean, if they really wanted to, they could stop every single dinghy, and they could basically take the people on board and bring them back to France or wherever they came from. There's no political will to do that right now at this present time.
3: I think that's what scares.
1: Sorry, Bernie, just quickly one.
2: Why can't they send the people back? Why?
1: Because it's politics. Well, there's a humanitarian aspect to it as well. But there's politics involved in it. Sorry, yes.
3: I think that's what scares me more. That's what scares me more, the fact that there is no will to do it. It's like, if we logistically couldn't do it, I'd be like, okay, let's work around the problem. But the fact we can do it and there's no will to do it, that's the more alarming problem, I think. So there's clearly people in the system. There's clearly people in the system that don't want this to happen. So you have to ask yourself, why do these people not want this to happen? So they're either getting financial incentive to turn a blind eye to what's happening, or else they're willingly partaking in like, there's only the willfully blind left now at this stage. There's only the willfully blind people left now, I think, in regards to what's going on in the country. I grew up...
1: No, well, then why do you think... Actually, do me a favour, Dave. Stay there for a second, because I need to come to Alan, but I have to take a very short break. So stay with me just for a second, if you can, lads.
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1: All right, welcome back. Sorry, just to come back to you, Dave, before I go to Alan. In relation to, you know, most people in Ireland, according to recent polls, over 70% of people believe that we're letting too many people into the country, believe that the government hasn't got control of immigration. So why is it the people, including you and Bernie on the air as well, for whatever reasons, maybe for different reasons, believe it's a problem, but yet the government and the opposition parties, or most of the opposition parties, don't seem to acknowledge the problem in the way
3: I will tell you exactly why. Because years ago, the Irish politicians used to take their orders from the Irish people. The Irish politicians now do not take their orders from the Irish people. So to progress in their world, you have to ignore what the Irish people want and do what the globalists or the EU want. So basically, their loyalties have diverged. Mm. They're loyal to us to get voted in, and then they're loyal to the EU when they get in. So okay. I just think, like, do you think,
1: I don't know if you're familiar with the EU Migration Pact.
3: I am very familiar with
1: it. Do you think that's going to make matters, well, according to them, it'll streamline everything, it'll have processing, it'll be quicker. I don't know how they're going to do that. If they haven't been able to make processing quicker in the last 5 years, I don't see how they're suddenly going to be able to do it. Anyway, do you think it'll make it better or worse?
3: At this stage, Niall, if the government tell me one thing, I believe the opposite, because
1: right.
3: I honestly, it's the same thing with the Trump thing. I used to have a bit of Trump derangement syndrome years ago, but obviously then I realised the world wasn't going to end when Donald Trump got in, and I realised that. So it's like, if Simon Harris and Micheál Martin don't like someone, I instantly like them, because right. Simon Harris, I'm at that stage of my life, because I know Simon Harris and Micheál Martin, they don't want the best for me. So it's kind of like the enemy of my enemy is my friend. It kind of jumps to mind a little
1: so
3: bit.
1: So you don't believe they're representing you?
3: No, I know. They're not representing me.
1: Are they representing you, Bernie? Are they representing you?
2: No, they're definitely not representing me. No way. I'm ashamed to call them my government.
3: Just before I finish, I just wanted to say, I just found it very coincidental that as they're bringing in countless migrants, they're also bringing in the ability for the migrants to vote when they get PPS numbers. Also, while they're bringing...
1: Well, they can only vote in local elections, but go on, yeah.
3: And also while they're bringing in legislations to stop us complaining about migrants coming into the country.
1: Well, again, you're talking about the hate speech laws, which haven't actually come in yet, but go on.
3: Yeah. No, yeah, but that's what they're angling for.
1: I understand, Dave, what they were trying to do going back about 2 years ago and what you're talking about, but I don't think they will ever be able to bring in that legislation because it's so unpopular. So I can't see it happening, because every time they tried to do it, you know, there's a massive amount of backlash. They tried it twice in the last 3 years, and I think they'll put it on the back burner for the time being, because I think it'll be suicide for any government to try to do that before or anywhere close to an election. Stay there, Dave. Let me go to Alan as well.
3: Yeah.
1: Alan, hi, how are you?
13: Hey, Niall.
1: Okay, Alan, back to the border. So according to a Red Sea poll yesterday, 36% of people believe that that's a good idea to put a border to stop immigration chaos from the UK.
13: Well, they're living in cuckoo land. The border never solved any problem in the north when it was there for nearly 40 years. We had people coming across the border on other parts of the Ulster. Wasn't just them one border, there was one or two, and the rest of them, they got through another method.
1: Other roads, yeah.
13: The methods of the border is fantasy. You have to get away. That'll never happen, ever. There'll never be a hard border again. And the concept of what we have at the moment in this country is we have an easier access to social benefits that is attracting young men with no education, with very little to aim for, with no housing coming in. So we're adding more fuel to the problem of housing by inviting more people in with no prospects. That most of the asylum seekers don't speak English. They come from a certain strand of the mind, and they have very little to do all day. They're sitting around all day, and they also get benefits. So they see the benefit that they, an incentive to cross England and come over here. So if you want Treasure to stop Island. All that, we have to stop the benefits.
1: But how can you do that? Okay, let's say you reduce benefits. You believe that that's part of the magnetic attraction of coming to the south of Ireland. But if you stop the benefits, you end up in a situation where people are living in tents on the streets and they're hungry. Although you might not want people who don't have a right or a claim to be here, you still have to treat people as human beings.
13: No. What I'm saying now is the green light has been given to people with no prospects, with no education, no work ability.
1: Well, you're generalising there that everybody coming into the country is...
13: No, I'm not generalising. Nobody in the asylum process can walk anyway. So let's call that out straight away.
1: Hold on, just to clarify. When you are in the asylum process and waiting for a decision, they brought in legislation going back about 5 years ago that there are certain jobs that you can take.
13: Right, well, okay, let's stick with the reality, Niall. If we want to remove the green light and allow people not to come here if they've nothing to offer the country, we need to cut away giving people benefits. They have to go back to their own country in order to survive.
1: So, okay, so your answer is cut the benefits, unless obviously you're an Irish citizen.
13: I'm not saying. I do find it fascinating listening to Bernie saying she was intimidated by foreign language. Right, that's not true.
3: I disagree with that.
13: I'm sorry, because I hear Italian, Spanish, French, Polish.
3: When you're on holidays, it's different when you're sitting in a park at night time.
13: Sorry, don't interrupt me. I live in an area surrounded by foreign nationals who are here legally, and they all speak foreign languages, and it doesn't bother me because it's not my...
1: It doesn't bother me either.
3: Are you a woman on your own? Are you a woman on your own?
13: Bernie said...
3: Bernie's a woman, you're not.
13: No, look, listen. That's just...
1: Alan, I may not agree in relation to, hearing people speaking a foreign language, but I suppose I can't deny the feelings of a woman who says... Hang on. Who says she feels...
3: Easy for you, Alan.
1: No, I'm just saying... I can't turn around to somebody and deny you don't feel like that. If somebody says they feel intimidated by a certain scenario or whatever it is. I've already said I wouldn't feel intimidated by somebody speaking a foreign language. But if somebody says to me, I was sitting on a bus and everybody around me was speaking a foreign language and I felt a bit intimidated, I can't deny their observation or their feelings.
13: No, I'm sorry. That's not intimidation. That's just inbuilt.
3: You don't know if it's intimidation. You can't speak for Bernie.
13: You can't speak for her either. I'm telling you.
3: But I'm speaking for her. She says she's scared. You said she's not. How dare you tell a woman how she feels?
13: I'm sure you'd like to feel it depends on a woman.
3: Now you're attacking me because you don't like what I'm saying. How dare you tell a woman not to be scared? Don't be scared. She has a right to say she's scared.
1: I don't think that's the case, Alan. And I've spoken to Bernie for many years, and I don't believe the woman has a racist bone in her body.
3: No, she's not racist.
1: And I think that's really unfair.
13: No, I'm sorry,
1: No, hold on for a second, Alan. I think that's really unfair. I'm not suggesting, by the way, people should be intimidated by somebody speaking a foreign language. We go on holidays all the time, people speak foreign languages. But I do understand the point that she's making, that she feels scared. Now, if she feels scared, I can't deny that. The same way as, Alan, if you come on the air and told me in a certain scenario or situation you felt scared, and I'm kind of thinking, geez, why would he feel scared of that? I still wouldn't deny you the opportunity to tell me that.
3: That's very demeaning.
13: Niall, do you know when you have a phobia, like a phobia of spiders and a phobia of outside spaces or a phobia of heights?
1: Yeah.
13: It's a phobia. It's an irrational fear.
1: You might believe it's irrational, and that's fair enough, Alan. Maybe you have a phobia of spiders. I don't personally, right? But I might think to somebody, geez, that person's a bit silly being afraid of a little spider. But that's their personal feeling. I wouldn't deny them that. But I am not, what I'm saying is I'm not going to deny Bernie's right to feel that way. Now, lads, stay there. We're going off the topic anyway, and I don't want to go off the topic. Let me just go to Norman as well. Bring Norman in this. Norman, hi, how are you?
14: Hello, Niall.
1: Getting back to this Red Sea poll in relation to the border, okay? So, do you believe that it would make any difference whatsoever, or is this just pie-in-the-sky nonsense?
14: Putting the border on the island?
1: Yes.
14: Well, why would we put a border on the island? It's not our problem. This is something that Britain and the EU fumbled And
3: oh my God.
14: It's very simple. It's very, very simple, guys. Any coach travelling from Britain to this island has to be checked at the port. And if they're migrants or immigrants or whatever, they're not allowed to travel. Simple as.
1: I wish it was that simple, Norman. Go on.
14: If you do arrive here, then they have to pay for the upkeep of those migrants or they're sent back. If they don't take them back, they're billed per year and the UK or the EU pays for it. Give us 5 or 10 or 15 billion or whatever it is we feel is appropriate to house and look after these people. Simple as. It's not our problem. We didn't create this problem. Britain created this problem.
1: I did say that earlier on. But here's the thing. It doesn't matter whose problem it is. It's become a problem, obviously.
14: Yeah, a problem. Because
1: and a very costly problem.
14: EU didn't
1: not just financially, but socially. It's become a costly problem.
14: Yeah, but finance is a huge element to it.
1: It's billions.
14: We don't have the infrastructure for these, for people, our own people, let alone people coming from abroad. Okay? People who come over to work here, Google or whatever, they go up and buy large apartments and numbers of apartments and give them out to their employees. But people around can't do that. So we have issues, and the EU has to recognise that. And they either help us with it, or they force the UK to...
3: EU are forcing it on us.
14: What?
3: EU are forcing this on us.
14: Yeah, of course they are.
3: Yeah, I know. So you're saying the EU need to help us. They're not going to help us when they're forcing the problem on us.
14: Well, then we have to rethink this whole thing then, doesn't it?
3: Well, it's going by...
1: to be fair, we do receive financial aid from the EU.
14: No, we give financial aid to the
1: EU. But we also get money as well from the EU in relation to immigration. We do get
3: EU have threatened EU have threatened to sue us if we don't take migrants, and you think they're going to fix our problem?
14: If we don't take how many?
3: If we don't take migrants, they want to sue us. No, they want to sue
1: fine.
3: Us
1: yeah,
3: for
1: you
3: not
1: get a
3: taking.
1: Fine. You get a fine.
3: You get a fine.
14: So your answer to a bully is to do what they say.
3: Well, we're doing what the EU says. I think we need to leave the bully schoolyard. That's what I think we need to do.
1: Well, what's your answer? If you believe the EU, Norman, are bullying Ireland, and that's what you're saying, what's the alternative?
14: I think we say we'll continue on with the economic and diplomatic agreements. But the rest of the thing, particularly when it comes to Israel...
1: Forget about Israel for the moment. Look, we're not talking about Israel.
14: No, hold on.
3: Bigger fish to fry.
14: Hold on. Listen to Mr.
1: Well, hey, how did you manage to bring Israel into this conversation? But go on.
14: Because we're told we can't do anything. We can't do anything about sanctions against Israel. We have sanctions left, right, and centre against Russia for doing next to nothing, for defending themselves.
1: Okay, the topic today is not about should we be sanctioning Israel.
14: Is killing people.
1: Norman, again, I'm going to say to you, the topic today is not, we're not talking about Israel, okay? We're talking about Northern Ireland and the border.
14: No, we're talking about the EU. The EU is telling us what to do.
1: Israel is not part of the EU, so let's not talk about Israel for today. Okay. You take an opportunity to slip that in. Okay. So getting back to the conversation we were having. Okay, you're saying this is Britain's problem, and I'm not denying it is mainly Britain's problem. But unfortunately, we're the end result. We're the last stop.
14: And stand up
1: because we're attractive.
14: And do something about it. Stand up.
1: But you're telling me, Lois, would you not give me a good solution to do something about it?
14: I am telling you, the EU is supposed to be on our side. The EU has.
1: But they're
14: to
1: not. I mean, David made that clear.
3: They're not on our side. They're not on our side.
14: And why are we in the EU then? If they won't,
3: because we're being led by left wing socialists who don't care about the people. That's why we're in the EU. Any normal person would actually sit up and say, "Hey, maybe we should rethink things." No one's doing that because they're willfully blind. So they're not here to help us. The EU is going to import migrants with the migration pact due to GDP. Our GDP is nearly number one in Europe, but despite the people can't even get a hospital appointment. The EU do not care about Ireland. We're a small little dumping ground off the Atlantic coast.
14: Yeah, I agree.
3: Yeah,
14: and we should.
3: No, I agree too.
1: We do punch above our weight.
3: We do in tax revenue, but we don't in housing, health, infrastructure, resources.
1: There was a great piece written on that recently about how well Ireland economically is doing, which is a bit of a false economy, by the way. You're right, it's being propped up by American investment, but how well Ireland is doing financially, but yet the people aren't doing as well as we should be, considering how well the country is actually doing. Well, both of you stay there for a second. Let me go to Jackie. Jackie, hi, how are you?
15: Not so bad, no.
1: Yeah, we could focus on the actual question at hand here. It'd be all great.
14: Yeah, but we're doing that.
1: Norman, we are. We'll come back to you in a second.
15: But Niall, before you say anything, maybe you should do a poll there in relation to who the government representatives are they, you know, you were talking about there to run a couple of callers back there. They represent our views or what we really want, our voice, our opinion.
1: Yeah, I understand the point that you make and that Dave and earlier on Bernie made, and when I asked Simon Harris and Micheál Martin to represent you, and they said no.
15: Yeah,
1: but, but hold on, a year and a half ago we had an election and people voted for them. So, what does that say to you?
3: Well, when they seal the doors with the duct tape, Stanley Knife could change the course of the country.
1: So they voted for them, Jackie. So, well, what can I say?
15: We did. And we got a particular mayor in Galway.
1: Okay, we're not talking about the mayor in Galway today. And I know there's a whole piece in the Connacht Tribune today in relation to all that. Okay, but let's focus on what we're talking about if we can. we're all gonna. Norman wants to talk about Israel. You want to talk about the mayor of Galway?
14: I want to talk about the EU. Yeah. Or the EU are telling us what to do all the time.
1: I know,
14: and
1: you
14: don't stand up to them.
1: Okay, Norman. Right, Jackie. Back to the border. Would it actually make a difference? A hard border? Would it be disastrous?
15: I was going to bring in Denmark, but I won't.
1: No, Jesus, don't mention Denmark. You get Norman going. Norman will say something along the lines of, do you know I lived in Denmark for quite some time? Jackie, border, Northern Ireland, yes or no?
15: I would actually like to see it happen.
1: Would you?
15: Because I would, in one sense, because, you know, what other way is there unless that the English government, the Irish government, really want to do something about it? Have the means, or do they really care? Because if they don't do it, well, then what is the options? We're kind of stuck here, in a way, like, because they're not sitting down together and saying, right, you know, we'll stop them here and whatever at the ports.
1: Yeah, there doesn't seem to be any cooperation going on between the three countries, between Britain, Northern Ireland, although it is part of Britain and Ireland. Yeah, but the three communities, if you want to call it that. Yeah.
15: Yeah. So, look, I watched a couple of documentaries about the boats coming in, you know, from the dinghies or whatever coming in from France and all that. It's all coordinated. It's all done via government bodies. 100%. These boats that they're coming in on, they're not small little dinghies or whatever. They're actually, they're brought in. They're put back on an Arctic and brought back to France again. So it's all done.
3: It's an industry.
1: Well, it's also an industry for people smugglers too, who are charging these individuals, these poor individuals, unfortunates, that are on these boats, thousands, to cross the channel and a guarantee to get from their own country to Britain or whatever it happens to be. So there's people trafficking going on as well.
3: It's become something like the homeless industry. It's like a cottage industry.
1: Somebody told me there recently that the immigration industry in Europe is worth more than the drugs industry.
3: Yeah, I'd well believe it.
1: It is a massive industry with massive amounts of NGOs and housing agencies and accommodation agencies and hotel owners, you know, getting millions for iPass. Like, there's massive amounts of money in it. So there are huge, there's huge vested interests in it not stopping by multimillionaires.
3: So not only do you have to stop the migrants, you also have to stop the massive system and infrastructure that has been built up to accommodate migrants coming.
1: I mean, let's be clear about it. If I owned, you know, a four-star hotel that has a five-year contract from the Department of Justice to have every room filled for 160 quid a night or whatever it is, and I'm going to make millions out of a hotel that's normally half empty in the middle of winter, I'm going to happily take that contract, and I'm going to happily turn around and say, I never want this to end.
3: Yes, yes, you know? Of course. Yeah, of course.
1: Okay, yeah, but no? Jackie, back to the border. You said you'd kind of be glad to see it, but politically, it would be madness, wouldn't it? I mean, what about the spirit of the Good Friday Agreement and all that kind of carry on? Just get rid of it and forget about it.
15: But I wonder, is that just an excuse for it not to happen? Because
1: well, it is an excuse, yeah, but it's a good excuse. Yeah. I don't think you do. Well, actually, do me a favour, Jackie. Stay there for a second. I'll come back to that point that you're making straight after this very short break. Stay with me, lads.
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22: It's 9 o'clock. Good evening, I'm Daniel Pitcher. A man has been charged in connection with a fire at a mosque on Dublin's Talbot Street. He's aged in his 40s and was arrested after the blaze of the premises yesterday afternoon. He's due to appear before the Criminal Courts of Justice at 10:30 in the morning. Gardaí say that their investigation is ongoing. Well, the Garda Commissioner is warning some groups may seek to use Ireland's EU presidency as a platform for disruptive protest. Ireland formally assumes the rotating presidency of the European Union tomorrow, with hundreds of meetings involving European leaders due to take place in the next 6 months. The policing and security operation for the presidency will be the largest in the history of the state. Commissioner Justin Kelly says peaceful protest will be facilitated, but attempts to block motorways, ports and airports will not be tolerated.
23: I won't go into the actual intelligence that we have, but look, I don't think it's unreasonable to say that there are certainly some groups that are going to use the EU presidency as a platform for protest activity, and certainly peaceful protests will always be facilitated by An Garda Síochána.
22: The US Supreme Court has thrown out Donald Trump's attempts to limit birthright citizenship. The ruling upholds more than a century of legal precedent that any baby born on American soil is automatically a citizen. The decision is particularly significant for undocumented Irish families living in the US, whose American-born children will continue to qualify automatically for citizenship. Sky's David Blevin says it's a major setback for the US president's efforts to tighten immigration rules.
24: Effectively abolishing the age-old birthright to US
0: citizenship. His lawyers argued that it was never meant to apply to the children of people here unlawfully or here on temporary visas. It's actually 150 years since the 14th Amendment to the Constitution was ratified to give citizenship to former slaves and their children.
22: And the government has signed off on new measures for rural housing, which has been described as a game changer by farming groups. It'll mean councils can no longer put restrictions on ribbon and blackland development or cap the number of homes built on a farm. And that's your news for now.
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8: Becoming mainly dry tonight with clear spells, lowest temperatures of 13 to 15 degrees. 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
1: All right, welcome back. Before the break, by the way, I was just talking to Jackie and he was saying, well, I suppose the only way is to discourage people is to take away the benefits. But Jackie, if you took away the benefits, you're back to where we were when people were in tents in Mount Street going back about 3 years ago there. Like, you can't, I understand everybody says the same thing. The attraction in Ireland for many people is go to Ireland. And Jesus, if I was from one of those countries and I wanted a better life.
3: Treasure Island. Yeah, they call us Treasure Island.
1: Well, absolutely, Dave. But here's the thing, Dave. If you lived in one of these many countries where you didn't have any money, you didn't have a pot to piss in, you had no opportunities, you had no job, had bad education system, and there was probably civil war going on, you know, Ireland is a good option. Oh. It's a nice country, you know, and when you get there, the government will give you a few quid, they'll put a roof over your head, eventually you might get somewhere to live, like your own apartment or whatever it is, and you'll be fed and watered and looked after in a humanitarian way. Why wouldn't you?
3: Oh, you can't blame them.
1: Yeah, absolutely, if you wanted a better life. So, Jackie, you're saying cut off the benefits, Jackie, cut off the benefits seems like a great idea, but then all that's going to happen is you're going to have loads of people homeless on the streets.
14: Yeah, but Niall, didn't we agree to where the person lands in? That's where they have to be looked after. But how in the name of Jesus did they make it all the way over to Ireland?
1: Through the United Kingdom. We've just been through that for the last 20 minutes.
14: Or France or Germany or wherever it is. The first place where they land is the place where they're...
1: That's the way it's supposed to be. But mind you, once the EU migration pact kicks in, that all goes by the board anyway.
14: But why is that not enforced? Why does Britain get
1: because it hasn't been enforced. It hasn't been enforced as long as I've been doing talk shows, probably. This kind of all really started around 2001. I was on the air on another radio station. We were talking about it then. I've been talking about this probably longer than most people have, and it hasn't been enforced since then. So you're asking the converted. I don't know is the answer. Somebody at some point decided not to enforce that part of the convention.
3: The problem is, anyway.
1: I think that's what they call the Dublin. It's called the Dublin Convention, actually. Yeah.
14: Yes.
1: Yeah. So, let Jackie just answer the question. Sorry, Jackie, go back to your.
15: And again, it's all being controlled by the EU. You know, I don't think, you know, when you hear Micheál Martin or Simon Harris talking about this, it looks like they're being told what to do from the EU, and they have all these, we have obligations. And we have all these.
3: So it's
15: always rolled out. Is it a case now that.
1: Do you believe we have any obligation? I hear Micheál Martin and Simon Harris
3: saying. Zero.
1: That word, we have an obligation. Well, we do have humanitarian obligations to help people and look after people who are genuine. But the Department of Justice's own admission, most people are not genuine applicants.
3: They're not willing to tell us who's genuine and who's not anymore. So if you can't decide who's genuine, you can't let any of them in because you can't take the risk. Like, the government are breaking the social contract. Their first job is to protect the native people, and yet they're letting in vast swathes of people without checking any of their information. You had the detective, the chief superintendent of the Garda, Aidan Minnock, on camera saying there's not one unvetted person comes into Ireland. He was proven wrong 2 months later in the paper. The government are the biggest purveyors of misinformation in the country by a country mile. There's not even Ashley Murphy, the lies about that. You could go on.
1: Well, in relation to the Ashley Murphy story, there was a difficulty, to be fair, Dave, right? Because I work in media. There was a difficulty in reporting on that particular story because, firstly, initially there was a serious investigation and you didn't want to hamper the investigation. And obviously the general public wanted to talk about it and everybody wanted to speak about it. And then once somebody was charged, Joseph Pushkin was charged, we then have sub judice laws. So there's a difficulty then giving out the, you know, factual information.
3: I'm speaking about changing the word from stabbing to strangling.
1: I remember that, and that was awful. Yeah. No, I agree with you.
3: Yeah, no, that's what I mean. But the fact that they're changing the information, that means they're manipulating the scenes behind it to try and change your viewpoints.
1: When you say that, you kind of suggest there's a man behind the curtain, right?
3: Well,
1: I'm not suggesting you're some sort of conspiracy theorist, right? But what you're saying is there's a man. So when you say that, you know, from a European-wide situation, do you believe there's a manipulation of news?
3: There is 100% a manipulation. Do you know how? Because how do all the countries, predominantly white, why do all white countries have the same problem we can't fix?
1: Well, it shouldn't be about colour, skin colour.
3: It's happening in Asia. This isn't happening in China. This isn't happening in South America. It's not happening in Africa. It's only happening in predominantly white countries, the Anglosphere.
1: Well, no, it's happening in the West because the West is richer, obviously, and people are coming for a better life. By the way, in relation to you using the word white, it actually makes me uncomfortable. And I'm not saying that, Dave, in some sort of PC way, you know, because the West is not predominantly white anymore. The West is people from all different backgrounds and all different colours and races. And
3: predominantly white.
1: Well, initially, yeah, of course it was. But we shouldn't talk about people when we refer just to skin colour. If you want to refer to culture, that's fine. That's a separate issue because we have different cultures and sometimes some cultures don't mix with others. But when you start bringing it down to skin colour, I think then we get into a dangerous situation because it shouldn't matter.
3: Well, you know what I mean?
1: Sorry, anyway, I need to get back to the... Hang on, stay there, Jackie and Dave. I need to get back to the question at hand. Nuala, hi, how are you? So, Nuala, go ahead.
9: I'm not too bad now.
1: Yeah, the border. Yeah, can we come back to the original question if somebody's willing to do that for me? Sorry. Yeah, can we get back to the border? So a Red Sea poll says a third, 36% of people would like to see a hard border in Northern Ireland to stop immigration chaos. Would you agree with us?
9: No, I think it would end up more chaos than you have already. And I think that, you know, do you remember that about 10 years ago, there was about 4 million refugees in Turkey because, you know, the war in Iraq, etc. But Erdogan was given $60 billion to hold back the tide. And I think that tide has leaked and a lot of people have come, you know, despite Turkey getting the $60 billion. Mm. Nothing has really... it hasn't, you know, people have probably in other ways have come through into Europe. And, you know, a lot of the countries, if you take Botswana, Lesotho, Zimbabwe, a lot of these countries where people have come here looking for asylum, they're not countries at war. So they should be just turned back immediately. Go back.
1: You're making that sound simple, right? But the problem for people in Ireland... No, hang on, let me finish. You're saying that people are entitled to come here if they come from a country where there's war, and that's the rules, okay? That, you know, to win an asylum application, you have to be coming from a country where your life is in danger, political persecution, all that kind of stuff, right? Or there's a war on. So, firstly, if there's a war on, you will come here under the refugee system, which is a very different system to the asylum seeker system, like the Syrians that came here may come back a few years ago. But in saying that, if you come here and you make a claim and you say, I don't know, I'm from the Lebanon, I'm from Israel, I'm from Iraq, I'm from Algeria, whatever it happens to be, they have to check that. So you make a claim based on your life being in danger or persecution, and they then have to go and consider your application. They can't just go, no... Next, because that's not the way it works.
9: But you see, the thing is, all these countries, or most of these countries, have signed up to the Charter, UN Charter of Human Rights, and they all get funding from all the different charities.
1: And that's, you are 100% right. But they're still not treating
9: them
1: citizens well.
9: They have signed up to these human rights. Surely the countries should be told, we'd be told if we weren't... you know, committing ourselves to the human rights. We'll be told about it. Why aren't they told about it? Some of these countries are 10 times richer than Ireland.
1: And 10 times more corrupt.
9: Nigeria has more oil. This is the fourth most oil in the world. And we're taking...
1: But in saying that, Nuala, there are parts of Nigeria where you wouldn't be able to walk out on the street. You'd be taking your life in your hands.
9: What parts are they?
1: Well, I spoke to somebody there recently, a guy you know works in a place that I know, and he's Nigerian. And we were chatting just in general about Nigeria. And he said a lot of it is lovely and beautiful and safe. And Lagos is reasonably safe and, respectably safe, I suppose, to some degree. And he said, but there are parts of Nigeria. Now, he didn't tell me where in particular, but there are parts of Nigeria where you take your life in your hands.
9: Similar to Dublin, yeah.
1: But maybe on a larger scale, in fairness, Jackie.
9: They take their phone out of your hand.
1: No, Nigeria is considered a safe country. So I'm not suggesting that, people should automatically get an asylum claim coming from Nigeria. But I'm just saying, there are parts, you're saying that they all signed up to an EU charter on human rights.

0: Well, politically, and you'd have people coming out of the woodwork with guns, and there'd be graves dug up and rifles pulled out.
1: Graves dug up?
0: Yeah. And,
1: oh, Jesus.
2: I don't...
0: Well, you know what I mean. A lot of stuff was buried.
1: Sorry, Jackie. What are you trying to say to Nuala there?
2: I don't think that's true. And if you see in the north, on both sides of the communities, they're all in agreement with the amount of people that are coming in. They don't want it on either side.
1: Well, to be fair, they don't have a huge problem in Northern Ireland like we have. Well, because the vast majority of people who come into Northern Ireland from, you know, countries around the world through the United Kingdom, through the mainland UK, don't stay in Northern Ireland. They come down to the south because they'll be treated better. There's a better system, better social welfare system, better accommodation system. Yeah.
2: Yeah, but they were still protesting together.
1: Jackie, with the greatest respect, what went on in Belfast there 2 weeks ago, they weren't protests. They were groups of scumbags and gurriers going around setting fire to things. They weren't actually protesters.
2: Okay.
1: Protesters people who go out peacefully protest.
2: And what
1: intimidating people out of their homes because of the colour of their skin is not protesting.
2: Yeah, and would you say then that the City West protests were scumbags?
1: I think any protest is legitimate as long as it's peaceful. As soon as people start setting things on fire, or in the case of Northern Ireland where you're intimidating people out of their homes just because they didn't happen to be from Northern Ireland originally, that's just racism and terrorism.
2: But that's not the majority. That's a small amount of people that were doing that.
1: There was only a small amount of people protesting inverted commas in Belfast over the last 2 weeks. It was only a small amount of people. And it was the same people who did exactly the same thing this time last year over a different issue. And I can't remember, it was in relation to immigration as well. And they start setting fire to things and all. So that's like the people who did that in Dublin going back 2 years ago in O'Connell Street. I mean, all that was scumbaggery. That's all that is. They're not protesters. They know nothing about the politics of the country. They're just scum.
2: And just in relation then to the fire that was set supposedly in a mosque in Dublin.
1: We can't talk about that because it's currently under investigation.
2: But then also there was a church or a church, not next to a church, set fire there only last night or the day or yesterday, where, you know, St. Patrick's, where he's supposed to be buried.
1: I didn't know that. But look, we should all equally condemn any of that type of thuggery, if that is the case, if that was done intentionally. We should all condemn that.
2: Totally, 100%. Yeah,
1: because if somebody sets fire to something or anything or any building, they risk taking human life. And they're a scumbag. That's the bottom line. I don't care how they're politically motivated. That's just not the answer. The answer is you do things politically, and if you don't achieve that, you do peaceful protests. That's the answer.
2: And do you think the protests are of any use now?
1: Some protests are, some are useless. Because unfortunately, I've seen one or two smaller protests, and the vast majority or the people involved in those, some of those smaller protests, are not people that I would like to hang around with. Let's just say.
2: Yeah, well, you see, I'll just make a point there, and I see this so much, you know, with on social media, and you have all these different people who are, you know, have huge followings, and they're all kind of falling out with each other, and
1: because they all think differently. That's the problem. You have unity generally on the left, but you don't have unity on the right because there are so many variations. Now, there are variations on the left, but they seem to get over that between each other. But on the right, you even see it during the elections. You see right people on the right telling other people on the right not to be voted for. Like, it's stupid. But the problem is that there are people on social media, and I'm not going to start naming names, but one or two of them should be arrested because they're nothing but scum. They encourage violence. They're clearly extreme racists. They're not willing to have a conversation, you know, and some of the stuff that they come out with is just vile.
2: Right. I haven't seen those.
1: Honestly, haven't.
2: I haven't seen anyone that I would say is a complete racist. A lot of people are on the same page. The people who are just concerned.
1: I'm concerned. Everybody is concerned. Yeah. And it's okay to be concerned. It's okay to have discussions about how we deal with a problem because it's clearly a problem. But when you have people coming up with mad suggestions, you know what I mean?
2: Right. Like what?
1: I hear comments like, round them all up and send them home.

0: even that's never going to, even saying okay. something like that is never going to happen. It's not an option. And it certainly doesn't sound like you're treating anybody with respect by saying something like that. You know what I mean?
1: So would you say Rupert Lowe, who came out and said, deport them all, deport all who are involved in crime.
0: I believe that illegal people who have failed an application for asylum should be deported.
1: And what about people who committed crime?
0: Should be deported, absolutely. If you're in this country and you're only here a wet day, a year or so, and you came here as an asylum seeker and you got permission to remain and you go out and you rape or rob or commit a serious crime, you should be deported. You should serve your prison sentence here first. As soon as you walk out of Mountjoy, you should be arrested by the guards and put in a plane.
1: Yeah, so if I said round them up and deport them...
0: It's the language. I'm not one to... Hang on, Jackie. You know I'm not PC. But when you talk about things like that, you will never, ever be taken seriously. And if we want to fix this problem, we need to have people in government who will be taken seriously without using what would be seen as inflammatory language. Like people who come on the radio or go on to shows or go online and they talk about skin color. The color of a person's skin is completely irrelevant. It's irrelevant. So, I see that all the time online too. That's wrong.
1: Yeah, I actually don't. That's why I'm scratching my head here. Like, I don't, most Irish people have no issue with colour. No one that I know within my circle has any issue with colour. Never had and never will have. So that's not an issue at all that I would see.
0: Oh, okay. Well, hang on. I just need to go to a few more people here before I have this conversation up because I've gone on too long. Owen, hi.
2: Hi, Neil. How's it going, boy?
0: Good to talk to you, Owen. In relation to how we fix this problem, Red Sea Poll has said a border is the answer, a hard border. According to 36% of people, a hard border is the answer.
2: Well, we'll have to proceed with caution there, Neil, because crime along border is an ecumenical matter at and
0: just like Father Ted.
2: to national officers committees of relevant organizations will be kicking up there. They'll be digging up graves and shooting fellas again in no time.
0: You're the second person to say they'd be digging up graves. Am I missing something here? What's the story with the grave digging?
2: Yeah, but that's where they were hidden. There was a lot of arms dumps that were handed up during the decommissioning process were in graves.
0: Were they? Pardon my ignorance. Sorry, I didn't know.
2: Now, you got paperwork when you were involved in the decommissioning, and if you were found by the guards of the army transiting with illegal weapons, you had the paperwork in place. Right.
0: All the guns were thrown into coffins and buried?
2: Huh?
0: The guns.
2: Yeah, a good rifle wrapped properly and buried properly will keep it for 50, 100 years.
1: Yeah, they used to do it in
2: that's why the decommissioning was important. Like, that's, there's fellas digging holes around Poland there and they pull a World War II thing out of the ground and it'll still shoot. Yeah.
0: Okay.
2: Anyway, as I was saying, crime along the border is an ecumenical matter at the moment. And if we bring in a hard border, we're very likely going to stir in a hornet's nest there. But we're quite entitled to have an immigration border. We don't need to be checking fellas crossing to see how many fags they have, how much diesel was in the tank before they went and how much they came back. And we're quite entitled to have a border. And we need not only to deport people involved in crime who are born and raised outside the EU, we need to deport EU people as well. There's a lot of people coming to Ireland because we're perceived as soft in crime. We're too good a social welfare.
0: Well, we do have, by the way, under EU law, we do have a right. People don't believe, people think because the free movement is for work, by the way. They believe that we don't have a route to, say, deport somebody who comes here but doesn't work. Under EU law, if somebody comes from any country within the European Union and comes to Ireland and decides they want to sit in their hole and do nothing, we do have a right to send them back.
2: That's true.
1: Dutch
2: do it all the time.
0: You're right. It probably will never happen, Jackie.
2: Dutch do it all the time.
0: Mm-hmm.
2: And Dutch even do it to Dutch citizens when people come from the Caribbean there and they think that they're going to have a great life in Holland, they have 6 months to find a job and get organised, and after that then they have no more dole to get a flight home. But anyway, Niall, along the border is becoming too porous. I mean, it's obvious, back in the day there was a lot of MI surveillance all along it, and that needs to start now straight away. We need to find out what's happening along it. We need to get a handle on the crime coming over that border. And the one thing that nobody's mentioned, asylum seekers who get asylum in this country fraudulently. Like, a classic example is a chap there came to Cork from Pakistan on the basis he was being persecuted in Pakistan because he's a homosexual. And shortly after he got his asylum, he fathered a child by a girl here in Cork, and he's gone on to have 3 or 4 more children by her.
0: So Kayleigh wasn't gay. Yeah, I mean, I do know this is one of the things being used at the moment is, you know, they claim that LGBT rights are not in their country and their life is under threat. And it's very difficult to prove, obviously, you know.
2: Once he got his asylum, anyway,
0: yeah, he was no longer gay once he got his asylum.
2: No, it was nice.
0: But the other problem was there was a lad in, if I'm correct in saying this, at the time I was running for election, I remember the story at the time. There was a lad in Cork jail, and he had 19 different aliases.
2: And 37.
0: Oh, was it 37?
2: I don't know. Alias.
0: And they didn't even know that the one they were calling him currently was actually his own name or not. They still didn't know. They had no idea who he is.
2: Didn't even report that whole case. What actually happened there was he got off the ferry in Ringaskiddy, broke into a house immediately, and then he broke into the house next door and he stole a push bike, and he cycled up as far as Monkstown. He got a puncture there, so he stole another push bike. And as he was cycling past a certain guard, the guard recognised his push bike and grabbed a hold of your man and says, "That's my push bike. Who are you?" And your man had no idea, ranting on him, so he got remanded, and they couldn't prove who he was, so he got his fingerprints taken, and he'd 37 different aliases across the EU, and he'd been in jail in most EU countries and the UK. Wait for it. He's another fella who claimed that he was looking for asylum because he was being persecuted as a gay person. And as we speak, as I understand, he's on remand in one of the Dublin prisons for sexually assaulting a woman.
0: you just couldn't make that up, and that's horrendous. Yeah.
2: Like, he's just,
0: okay, well, so he's a model candidate for somebody who needs to be deported.
2: Yeah.
0: But here's the thing. Where do you, and this is the problem the Irish authorities have, where do you deport him to?
2: They need to follow the Australian model and have a deportation centre somewhere else.
0: Well, they are doing that. The EU have voted in favour of doing that.
2: Well, we're 20 years behind Australia on this. Australia's been doing that for 20 years.
0: I know, yeah. The problem is, and you are right, we've no deterrent.
2: Because we're too soft. Irish people are basically very, very decent people. We have no qualms donating money to charity, to be open bucket collections, NGOs, the whole lot. Throw money at us. No problem. You're very welcome. Come on in and make your cup of tea. It's very much the Irish attitude. And we've been taken advantage of. Now, at the same time, we do have people coming to the country now that are a tremendous asset and are very welcome. There's a load of the Indian community here, the Hindus, they're intermarrying with local people, they're very involved in all kinds of things, they're very positive people. It isn't all bad, we know that, Niall. It's not racism. Mm-hmm. And what actually happened, Niall, was in the old days, we used to send them as far away as possible off to Australia, and then we got this woke thing. Oh, if he's caught littering, we give him a conviction. And he can't go to Australia there anymore. I think that's ridiculous.
0: Yep, it does sound a little bit crazy, all right, Owen. Unfortunately, look, I have run right out of time, Owen. Thank you very much to everybody who got involved in that topic. It went well over today. And we'll be moving on after the break, talking about retirement.
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0: All right, welcome back. Now, today, by the way, sees a change in Irish law. The mandatory age of 66 or 65 for retirement is now gone, and it's now 66. Not a big deal, really, is it? So, in other words, you were kind of forced to retire at 65 and you had to wait a year then before you got your pension at 66. Now you don't have to go at 65. You can choose if your employer says, oh, the contractor says 65. You can stay there till you're 66. They can't chuck you out. So it's only really a year. Public sector workers can stay in their job till they're 70. Garda Síochána Emergency Service, I think they're 62, isn't it? They're not allowed to stay quite as long. But a lot of people are suggesting that there should be no retirement age. Like, for example, if you go to the United States, and, you know, you're there on a regular basis, you'll notice that a lot of older people work in places like Walmart and Publix and supermarkets and, you know, their greeters and their packed bags and all stack shelves and whatever it is. And then you're going to have people saying, oh, but that's because it's American oil and they have to stay working because there's no social support. But that's kind of not true. The reason a lot of them do it, and I spoke to a guy who was 92 years of age and he was working in Publix, packing the bags. Lovely man. And I end up talking to him and I said, why are you working? I just see what he says. His wife died. He was lonely. He loves the social aspect of working. And he says, on top of that, he gets free private healthcare because he works. Because they do great packages. Most of these places do great packages for healthcare. And particularly if you're older, that could be a great benefit to you. A great benefit in any country to have private healthcare. Anyway, so that's the reason they do it. A lot of people. So the question I want to ask quite simply is, should we abolish the retirement age? Because people are healthier nowadays than they would have been, you know, a long time ago, at 63 or 64 or 65 or whatever it is. Dave, hi, how are you?
11: Now, you do realise a lot of those elderly people who work in places is because they get healthcare, because if they didn't work, they wouldn't have healthcare.
0: But you're going to go on about this nonsense again that people go on a regular basis to say there's no public healthcare in America. There is public healthcare.
11: I know there's public healthcare, but okay, I'll ask you this question then. Which would you choose, Irish or the American healthcare system?
0: At this very moment in time, I don't think there's much of a difference.
11: Oh, really?
0: Really?
11: Let's
0: say, for example, I had a situation recently, right, where I needed to go and see a skin specialist. And I was told that I could be waiting nearly 2 years before I would get to see anyone, right? I paid the money. And I had private healthcare, but unfortunately it didn't bloody cover it. But so I ended up having to pay for it, right? And I saw somebody in 2 weeks.
11: Right.
0: Okay, that that shouldn't be the case in a modern, civilized country.
11: Now, you translate that to America, where you get cancer and you're potentially go bankrupt because you can't afford to pay for it.
0: That's bollocks, Dave.
11: It's not.
0: There's a bit of a myth out there that they literally step over you at an accident unless you can produce a credit card.
11: I'm not saying that. I'm not saying that.
0: If you have cancer in America, similar to Ireland, you will go into a public hospital system if you've no money, and you will be seen to, and you will be treated. It just takes a little bit longer, just the same way as it does in Ireland when you are on a public system. If you're in a private system, you'll be seen immediately.
11: I know a couple of Americans. Would you ever be willing to talk to them and they can fill you in on what the American healthcare
0: system is? I was actually talking to Carl Dieter about it a while ago. He's a man who lives in both places. He's regularly there. He was born there. He lived most of his life there.
11: Who has the money? I'm talking about your average Joe Schofield.
0: He'd talk about the public system. And he'd also talk about the other myth. And the other myth is, people end up having to sell their houses to put their kids through college. That's not true. There's public colleges.
11: So all these stories of doctors, actual doctors, ringing insurance companies and saying, why are you denying coverage to my patients for no apparent reason, even though they're covered under your insurance? That's all lies, is it?
0: No, I don't know about that aspect of it. I'm not familiar with that.
11: Okay. Right.
0: Dave, getting back to the topic at hand. Okay. So as in from today, the laws change where you don't have to retire at 65. You can wait till you're 66. It's only a year. Until you're actually due the pension. Whereas before you had to
11: draw your stamps or whatever it is.
0: Yeah, before you had to retire at 65 and then go on the welfare until your pension was due at 66, which is a bit of a pain in the ass for people.
11: That's stupid, to be honest.
0: It was stupid. It was pathetic. Anyway, but do you believe that we should abolish the retirement age altogether, or is it a good idea because it makes room for, young people to come in?
11: I think you should be given the choice, to be fair. Do you know what I mean? There are some people there's lads that I work with. There's one guy I work with, he's 71, he still comes into work. No, he comes in some day. Some weeks he comes in 5 days. Some weeks he comes in 3 days. Some weeks he doesn't come in at all. I think half the reason is his family would have more for him to do at home than the boss does anyway. But then there's other lads here. They're a year, 2 years away, and they said it themselves. They said, once I hit retirement age, I am out the gap. You're not going to see me again. Mm-hmm. But there's one kind of thing that goes through it all. A lot of them are like, I might come back 2 days a week, or I might come back 3 days a week, or I might find something to do. It's something to occupy your time with, because we spend our entire working lives being like, I can't wait to get to retirement. I can't wait to get to retirement. And you hear the stories of guy retires, 12 months later, he's dead.
0: Yeah,
11: because unfortunately,
0: depressed.
11: We've conditioned ourselves as much as we're like, I hate this place. I hope I get hit by a meteor while I'm in my sleep tonight. But at the same time,
0: I've had those dreams.
11: Do you know what I mean? You're coming in, you're like, if you, you're cool. But unfortunately, we get conditioned over our entire adult lives to work or to, not even to work. It's just to keep yourself occupied. Human beings are not.
0: Are you working to live or living to work?
11: I'm working to live. If I won the lotto, they'd never see me again.
0: If you won the lottery, would you do no? No, see, you're contradicting yourself now because you said people get bored. We're kind of.
11: I'd open a business, actually. That's what I do.
0: Okay.
11: I'd open my own business, or I would build a workshop, and I'd spend all my days in my workshop. But it's about keeping yourself occupied. You can't go from working for 20, 30, 40, 50, 60 years to nothing. I was out of work for 12 months, and by the end of the 12 months, I felt like bashing my head off a wall because
0: I just said that to somebody last night. We were talking about, radio, and obviously I'm a classic hits quite some time, right? But I'm like a quarter of my life in classic hits. When you start thinking about it like that, do you know what I mean? And I'm 62, 63 in September. So a quarter of my life, actually, 25% of my life has been spent in classic hits.
11: I've spent nearly half my life here, and that makes me so sad every time I say that.
0: But you're younger. How old are you, Dave? I'm 62.
11: I'm 39 next month.
0: Yeah.
11: Still a nipper.
0: Yeah, that's still less than the time I've been working for classic hits, even if it's half your life, because you're half my age, almost.
11: Yeah, there you go. Wow.
0: But here's the thing. I'm 63, right? Technically speaking, I should be retiring in 3 years' time. I can tell you I'm not retiring in 3 years' time. if I can help it, because I enjoy doing what I do anyway. And for me, the physicality is not that important. Mind you, I'm physically fine now. I wouldn't have said that this time last year, but I'm physically fine now. And my brain, my brain is still intact, thank God. Yeah.
11: You know what? Well, spending so long doing this job, the fact that you still have your sanity intact is a big one.
0: Yeah, what was your name? Sorry, what's your name again?
11: I don't think it's as much about work. It's about keeping busy. Like they say, you see lower rates of like Alzheimer's and dementia in people who have like learned languages or, you know, continued to learn stuff as they go on. You know, we're not made for monotony. So I don't necessarily think it's someone going, oh, I'm going to miss this place and I'm going to miss my dickhead boss. It's just like I'm going from having a routine and being in a routine to doing absolutely nothing. And in money, I think money is a major factor in it, because if you told everybody, listen, you're retiring here, we're going to give you enough money so you can live comfortably for the rest of your life, they're going to be like, you can take your job and shove it where the sun don't shine. I'm going to go pick up a hobby.
0: Do you know what I think is grossly unfair? So if you were made redundant, let's say you're with a job 20 years and you're 58 years of age and they let you go, they have to pay you a wedge of money to get rid of you, right? But when you reach 65, they don't have to pay anything to get rid of you. They can just turf you out the door with your last month's salary. If they want to give you a few quid and a gold watch, that's nice. But they don't owe you any money. And I think that's really wrong. I think, you know, if you've spent 25 years with a company and you're 65, I think you should have to get, you know, the same contribution that you would get if you were made redundant. Whatever it is, two weeks for every year you've been there.
11: But you know what? Like, but even if you're made redundant, 2 weeks for every year is just as out of the place.
0: Well, most places don't. Most employers, they won't. Now, most employers will give you 3 weeks. The statutory redundancy, if your employer is an asshole, statutory redundancy is 2 weeks.
11: Yeah, and a gold-plated watch, not even a gold one.
0: Yeah. Let me go to Jessica. Jessica, get a gold-plated phone if she ever retires. Jessica, hi, how are you?
12: How are you?
0: Good. Mandatory retirement. Not that you have to think about it for a long, long time, Jessica. You have another 40 years to go, at least. So.
12: Oh, thanks.
0: Yeah, well, I mean, realistically, 40 years. Yeah, you're 26 now, so, yeah, 66.
12: Oh, God forbid I don't get struck by a bus or something.
0: Hopefully not. Jessica, do you believe that people should be forced into retirement?
12: Yeah.
0: Geez, you had to think about that for a while. Didn't you? I thought we'd lost the connection or something.
12: No, because it gets to the stage where you're like, look, you're too old for this. Call it a day. Go enjoy your golden years. And can I just pick up something on Dave's point about the boredom aspect?
0: Hmm.
12: Dave, preventing boredom, that's not an employer's job. If you're retired, it's not their problem that you're bored.
11: Oh, Jesus. Jessica, I mean this with all love. You're like a Twitter comment section given sentence.
12: But it's not. If you retire, how is it my fault as the employer? Oh, I'm bored.
11: Get
12: a hobby.
11: I never.
12: Put some grass.
11: You are as mad as a bag of bad. God bless you. We need more people like you.
12: I'm mad, but you're there saying like, oh, but they'll get bored.
11: I never said it. It was your employer's job. I just said an aspect of retirement that gets a lot of people is...
0: But she's making a point, Dave. You're missing the point she's making. The point she's making is that if we abolish the compulsory retirement, well, then your boss can't tell you to retire at 65. So you're making now your boss's problem that you're going to get bored and you're going to stay in the job till you're 80 years of age. Do you know what I mean?
11: So this is the same boss. Okay, so this is the same boss to say over the course of 40 years, you've probably done a lot of like maybe unpaid overtime for, did a bit of a favor for, blah, blah, blah, blah, blah. Given 40 years of your life to a company and then they're like, okay, you're old and disused now, piss off, we don't want you anymore.
12: Yeah, but Dave, retirement, you can find new interests, new hobbies and different ways to contribute to society other than working.
11: Fair. And look, if somebody physically isn't able,
12: I think maybe...
11: No, do you know what? I'll meet you halfway, right? And how's about we abolish it, but if you are physically unfit to do the role that you're in, then your boss can get rid of you. And I think that's a happy medium for everybody.
0: Who decides that?
11: Huh?
12: Who decides if you're physically unable?
0: Yeah, who decides that? You can't, like, you could send someone to a doctor who's 66, and
12: well,
0: the doctor would say,
12: yearly checkups and be like, yep, you're physically grand.
0: Yeah, you're not, they're not going to put you on a treadmill, you know what I mean? The doctor would say, okay, his eyesight's grand, his heart's fine, you know, but yeah, but he's not going to write down, but he's not the most active fecker in the world. Do you know what I mean? So like, yeah, like we do slow down as we get older. That's not an ailment, by the way, Dave. We do, you know, our bodies.
12: Yeah, no, just nature.
0: Mine doesn't, by the way, can I point out?
11: That's fair. And look, I don't doubt that if you're in a job and you feel physically unfit to do it, you're going to get out of there as well. Do you know?
0: Mm.
11: But it just seems a bit cold and callous to be like, hey, thanks for decades of work and, you know, all the best piss years off of your life. But, you know,
12: you
11: we're going to take you out.
12: Not people sure, looking no, at the calendar saying, I can't wait for my 65th birthday, or whatever it is that they can leave and be like, I can actually live my life now. Good luck to you.
11: Sure, Jessica, we'll do it your way then. We'll old yeller them. When they're old enough, we'll just take them out the back of the job and shoot them in the back of the head.
0: Oh, gosh.
12: See, now you're just taking it to extreme.
0: Clearly.
11: I mean, perfectly clearly, facetious, yes.
0: Yes, clearly. He's being facetious. He's not really.
12: Okay,
0: with a clarification of broadcast, can I just say that Dave didn't actually mean that he was going to start shooting people in the back of the head?
11: Or what about that movie, Logan's Run? I mean, that's a perfect solution to the entire problem.
12: Never seen it, so.
0: It was similar to, more in your culture, Jessica, similar to the one with Justin Timberlake where they had the clock on their wrist. So you have a certain amount of time and then your time runs out.
12: Don't know what you're on about.
0: Okay, fair enough. Justin Timbersnake.
12: That's what I'll do in my retirement. I'll watch all these movies that I'm supposed to watch.
0: Yeah, Justin Timbersnake and the rest of them. So Jessica, can you see yourself? I mean, are you already looking forward to retirement?
12: Oh, I am. Oh, I can't wait to just do absolutely nothing. Have no one given out to me. Don't have to put up with fucking Egypt. Because you know what, Niall? Do you know when they say the customer's always right? Yeah, they're always right about saying something stupid. So I'll never have to put up with that ever again.
0: Yeah, well, the actual extension to that line, there is a line in business called the customer's always right. But there's always, the customer's always right, but they may be misinformed. Do you know what I mean? So,
12: no, I prefer my version, which is, but they're about to say something stupid.
0: I wish people would actually adhere to that a bit more, that the customer's always right. You know?
11: I think we now know why Jessica can come off as slightly aggressive sometimes. Yeah. She works in retail.
0: Yeah, she does. And she has to deal with bad people, crazy people.
12: When I hit retirement, I don't have to deal with all their BS anymore. Oh, I'll be living like a queen.
0: My phone.
11: You're going to be the one going in giving them the shit.
0: It reminds me, Jessica's job reminds me.
12: Well, it's my turn.
0: I'm sure there's people coming to Jessica. I'm on a phone. There's nobody. There's nobody on the other end. I can't hear you. Yeah, because you're no friends. I can't. So it reminds me of years ago, right? I was with this guy working for him one Christmas to make a bit of extra money. And we were selling Commodore 64s. And this is how long ago this was, right? This is back in the early 1980s, right? And my job was just to go out before Christmas and deliver them and set them up in the people's houses, right? So I set this guy up, Mark. He was in Ballybock. His name was Mark. I'll never forget it. So I brought him out his Commodore 64 and the screen and the keyboard. It was like 900 quid. They were expensive for the whole, all three. You got the key, screen, the keyboard, and the computer, right? Anyway, so we set it up. I said, there you go. There you go. Switched on. Working. There you go. See you now, Mark. Bye. Off I went. Got a phone call the next day. Can you go in and sort out your man, Mark? I said, I delivered it yesterday already, Philly. And he says, no, he's got a problem. And I said, oh, what? He said, it says it's not working. So I went down to him. I said, what's the problem? And he says, well, I'll show you. And he turns it on and he goes, he types in, hello, my name is Mark. And he stares at the screen for a few minutes. And I'm going, okay, what's the problem? He says, it's not talking back to me. And I went, oh, my God. I said, it's a computer, I said. You have to program it. He'd been watching too many movies and thought the thing was going to go, how are you, Mark? Having a good day today? Which, by the way, is not a big deal nowadays.
12: Obviously, where Hal would turn around and be like, I can't do that for you, Mark.
0: Hal, do you remember that? Daisy, Daisy. What was the song?
11: Did he think he was going to end up in a scene from fucking Tron?
0: I think so, yeah, I think
11: that's
0: so.
11: That's another old movie, by the way, Jessica.
0: Yeah. No, she just mentioned 2001 Space Odyssey.
12: I've heard of Tron.
0: Yeah, okay. So, okay, well, hang on. Let me go to Gladys. Gladys, hi, how are you?
13: Hi, Niall, how are you?
0: Good. Okay, Gladys. Now, I'm really pushed for time, so I'm going to apologise to everybody, and we're all going to be very short today. But in relation to retirement, Gladys, you're well into that age now. I'm joking. So, Gladys, should people...
13: I identify as an 18-year-old.
0: Yeah, so do I. So I identify. I did that actually on Twitter the other day and I got into trouble. I identify as a 23-year-old. Okay, so... And I also identify as handsome and gorgeous.
13: I identify as all of that.
0: Yeah, they're my pronouns. So Gladys, in relation to what we're talking about, okay, so do you believe people should be forced to retire?
13: No. No, people shouldn't be forced to be anything or do anything. No, and I think, you know, what about choice? You know, like, I mean, if you want to, you know, we live in a very ageist society, you know, sort of, and whoever came up with this. And also, let's face it, a lot of people don't have the money to actually retire. Mm. You know, and there might be anybody by the time Jessica is going to retire, there might be anybody to give her an old pension or anything. So,
12: she might be working
13: until you're 100. I think choice. If you can do it, look, obviously, if you're a builder and your back and your knees are knackered, you know, yeah, you're going to want to retire, you know, sort of thing, because you're physically not able. But if you have a mental job and you're well able for it and you want to, it's about choice, and you want to continue.
12: So we're dead.
13: No, but hold on. A lot of people, and an awful lot of people, never thought they'd reach the age. And then never thought about it ever, about pensions or anything. So there's no point in, you know, living if you haven't got a sausage. So if you can work and earn you want to, it's about wanting to, or you need to. Like, look at in America, you've got people that there was somebody that I was looking at something where he was packing bags in Walmart or something, and he had been, I don't know, quite an executive. He lost all his money, blah, blah, blah, the way America's gone and you name it. He needed the money for his medical, to keep his medical bills up.
0: There we go again.
13: So he packed bags.
0: Let's not go down that road again, Gladys.
13: That could be our reality. Mm. It could be our reality. I'm not saying it is, and I'm not saying that everybody has to work until they literally drop dead.
12: But at what point do we accept that you're just too old?
13: When you're Barry Manilow trying to sing, I don't care.
12: Do we take Dave's option where like all jobs start doing yearly medical checks to make sure that you're still fit and able?
13: Oh, listen. Look, you're able for the job, right? Say you're, I don't know, something to do with computers, whatever the case may be, and you're well able for it, and you want to, and you can do the job that you don't need medical. You're not asking to lifting the computers all over the place or whatever the case may be, you're able to do it.
0: Yeah, different jobs. Yeah, this.
13: Your boss is happy with your work.
0: Jessica, well then, on that note, Jessica, should the radio station force me to retire when I'm 65?
12: Yeah. Absolutely not, because then I'd never listen again.
0: I don't know, aside from the fact that you're a fan.
12: There'll be no one ever good enough to replace you.
0: Ah, Jesus Christ. My head's just getting bigger and bigger now. Dave's going to vomit. Honestly, Jessica, I mean, there's Pat Kenny. How old is he? 470?
13: 120.
0: Something like that. And, you know, still going strong. He's been kind of relegated to weekends. But that might have been a choice, by the way. He might have wanted to do that, you know. Because he's, in fairness to him, he's made a lot of money over the years. I'm sure he has a nice little nest egg.
13: But even though I wouldn't be a fan, Niall, his voice is still very strong.
0: Absolutely.
13: Don't listen to him. Do you know what I mean? But, when it be dialing.
12: So I'll be honest, can you see yourself at 90 years of age giving out to me being like, now Jessica, you're wrong. And then they're like, what, Niall? Then I'm talking to you and you're there like, what?
0: Who's that?
13: Why the ageism? What if you're 90 and you're happy out? And you know what's the issue? You know, there shouldn't be anything about age.
12: I thought people would have wanted to enjoy their golden years, and not put up with
13: you haven't got a sausage.
12: Dickhead boss is part of my language.
13: No, but I mean, if you haven't got any money, what's the level of enjoyment? You know, you need to be able to go on holiday. I know loads of people that have really good pensions, and they're very lucky, and off they go and really enjoy it, and that's exactly what they wanted. They did the planning. They did all the hard work. They did it all right. And they have their place in
12: Portugal. If someone has poor financial planning for their future years,
0: Okay, we're talking about nowadays, people don't do that stupidly. But years ago, people didn't have good pensions. I mean, Dave, do you have a pension?
13: No.
14: No, I financially at the moment, I'm not in a place where I can pay into one. Hopefully the next few years, I'll be able to start one. But
0: yeah. Okay, Jessica, do you have a pension?
12: I don't know, because every time I get my payslip, I see the My Future Fund, and I'm like, what the hell is this? And I apparently that's the automatically enrolled pension. I'm like, so I'm paying for my own pension. I don't know.
13: Yeah, okay. Government's all...
0: By the way, that's saying, it's on my screen here now. The customer is always right, sometimes confused, sometimes misinformed, but never wrong.
14: That just sounds like he came out of the mouth of some wanker from HR. You know
13: that? AI.
14: We know you hate your job, you want to burn the place down, but just remember this mantra. Fuck you, Steve. Here, I have a question, all right? Since, like, you know, some people get a bee in their bonnet about, like, you know, elderly people in the workforce, how is it, like, unacceptable to think of we can let people work until whatever age they want, yet one of the most powerful people in the world who has access to nuclear weapons is as old as Bob.
13: Yeah,
14: and everybody's okay with that.
0: But, by the way, that's not just him. When you look at presidents around the world in general, or leaders from around the world, or kings, or queens, they all tend to be quite old.
14: But look, if you look at America, like Trump and Biden beat the record for the oldest people ever running for office.
0: Now, in fairness, Biden did look like he was the oldest person ever in office.
14: Yeah, he looked like a reanimated corpse. Yeah. But the thing is, that record was at first set by them. They set the record and then they broke it. So we're saying
0: that. And who held the record before that? Was it Reagan or George Bush?
14: Reagan had dementia before he left.
0: That's right, yeah. And in his last term or his last year, he had the start of Alzheimer's. Okay, we're going off on a tangent. Hold on, let me go to Joe. Joe, hi.
15: How are you doing, Niall? Good afternoon. How are you? Hope you're well.
0: I'm good. So, in relation to retirement, Joe, you know, should we all have a choice in when we should retire?
15: No, I think everybody should have a choice. I don't believe in this cut-off thing that you have to go at 65, 66. I think it depends on your health. If you're in normal good health. Like, I can give you an example. There's a lot of people I know, elderly people, who are still working, and they're in their 80s, they're in their mid-80s, some of them, and they're as fresh now as they were 30 years ago. Because, number one, the difference between the elderly population and the younger population, the elderly population always look after themselves. You know,
0: that's me and Gladys, yeah, okay, yeah.
15: Yeah, like yourself, you know, you're the elderly.
0: Yeah.
15: You know, yeah exactly. But, you look after yourself and you don't abuse your body. Like a lot of the young people today, they go around and they refuse to take up work at certain ages. Like you see fellas complaining. I remember I was in Dunn's there in Cork one day, and there was this young woman behind the door, and she was complaining about her back. And I said, with respect, your back. She was only in her 30s, like. She was complaining that she had a long day because her back was after her. I was saying to myself, Jesus Christ. It's a wonder this country has lost all forms of normality.
0: Yeah, so the point you're making is, even if we abolish the retirement age, most of the generation that are around now will be avoiding working anyway, and they'll probably give up the ghost.
15: That's what I'm saying. Yeah. So why would you ask a person of 65, 66 to retire? Do you look at it, for instance, I'll give you an example. You have presidents here, like Patrick Hillary, Erskine Childers, when they were all in their, and even the last president, D. Higgins, he was in his 80s, and they were all fresh.
0: They don't have to do anything. You know what I mean?
15: Yeah, exactly. But I'm talking about in the line of doing something, you know? Mm. Doesn't matter when you could be in an office, it could be anything. But yeah, I do understand what you're saying, but you know, like, there's a kind of a going on. You have a situation, then you have the likes of RT, where if somebody is in their mid-60s, they have to retire, you know, and all that stuff.
0: Yeah, no, I do get the point. Listen, Joe, unfortunately, I have run right out of time. Thank you to everybody involved in that topic. And we shall move on and talk to you after this short break.
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17: Mary, I must tell you something. 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
27: A very good night from the newsroom. I'm Daniel Pitcher. A man in his 40s is due before the Criminal Courts of Justice in the morning, charged in connection with a fire at a mosque in the city centre in Dublin. The blaze broke out at a premises on Talbot Street yesterday afternoon. The man has since been charged following questioning, and investigations are ongoing. The US Supreme Court has ruled against Donald Trump's executive order to limit birthright citizenship in America. The president wanted to deny automatic citizenship to babies born to illegal and temporary migrants in the states. However, the ruling by the Supreme Court means that any baby born on American soil is automatically a citizen of the country, as has been the case for over 150 years. The decision is particularly significant for undocumented Irish families living in the US. Kieran Staunton of the Irish Lobby for Immigration Reform in New York says that there's been a resounding sigh of relief among the Irish community.
28: President Trump wanted to turn the 14th Amendment upside down and throw out people that he decided he didn't like. The courts have ruled in 6-3 that he could not do that, that this upholds their, once they're born in America, they are born as Americans.
27: Landowners will be able to build a second one-off house under new plans approved by Cabinet. Also included in the plans are clarity and consistency in the planning system and the protection of Irish language in Gaeltacht areas. It's been welcomed by rural communities. Housing Minister James Brown says red tape had to be removed.
29: It's a social good for somebody to be able to live where their family lives, where they grew up, and it adds to that local community. And while we want to preserve rural Ireland, to do that properly, we have to be able to let people to live in rural Ireland.
27: And people are being warned of the dangers of illegal teeth whitening products. The Health Products Regulatory Authority say that potentially unsafe products containing high levels of hydrogen peroxide are entering the Irish market through online sales. Last year, the HPRA seized 6,849 units of product and was involved in removing 105 websites connected to the sale and supply of non-EU compliant teeth whitening products. And that's your news for now.
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1: Becoming mainly dry tonight with clear spells, lowest temperatures of 13 to 15 degrees. Now you're up to date on the station, giving you the chance to win €30,000 by answering what did Lucy Kennedy say to Colm Hayes? Ireland's Classic Hits Radio.
0: Yeah, I get completely what Martin is saying, and I agree. It all matters. It all has an effect. Mind you, there are countries that wouldn't have the same air pollution that we have, that wouldn't have the same food additives we have, that wouldn't have those same influences that we have, and also their birth rates have gone down too. And that was the answer I gave to somebody earlier on when they mentioned the price of accommodation that's affected the birth rate. I don't think it's affected as much as people think. I think the main thing that's affected the birth rate, and I'll say this to you too, Martin, I'll come back to you on this in a second, is generally just culture. I think it's just a culture. I think it's a culture thing. I think younger people are, you know, going to college, so that brings them up to 23, so they're certainly not going to have a kid before that. After they do that, they're looking at their first experience at work and trying to get promotions and trying to get into a good position, a good job, because the cost of living is high. So they're delaying having the first child till they're at least 30 and getting married, if they're even ever going to get married, because less and less people get married. Let me go to Nuala. Nuala, hi, how are you?
2: Not too bad, not at all.
0: You heard what Martin said. Martin said a factor. Now, he's only saying it's a factor. There are other factors, obviously, too. Is, you know, fertility, actual fertility, you know, I suppose the quality of sperm cells, the quality of eggs.
2: Well, you see, I think the truth is that when fertility drops, given, you know, with age, anyway. So, like, I mean, up to the 60s, of the late 60s, I think people were, if you weren't married by the time you were 23, you were looked on as an old spinster, an old maid, and you were expected to go and stay at home and mind your parents. You were the one that was, that's the way it went. Then in the 70s, one of my sisters, when she got married in the 70s, her neighbour was living with the guy next door, and she used to be out sunning herself, and Annette used to resent that when she said, "Look at that one out there. She doesn't have a care in the world. She doesn't have to change nappies. She doesn't have to do anything like that." So this kind of crept in, that the person who didn't have kids had a great time. And the person that never happened, you see, in the previous generation, it looked down on somebody that wasn't married or didn't, you know, it was okay.
0: Yeah, it was kind of more unusual not to have children. Yeah, whereas nowadays it's not unusual. It's actually almost more unusual to have children nowadays.
2: It is, like, and then couples move in together, they get a dog for a while, and if they manage the dog, they'd say, oh, well, we'll manage a child, which a child is a total different thing than a dog.
0: I mean, Bernie, I'm rushed for time, so I'm wondering, if my mathematics is correct and we continue on the trajectory we're going at the moment and we get down to 1.5 average worldwide in the next 50 years, which looks like that's the way it's going to be, the population of the world will be extinct in 2,500 years. How do we change that? How do we change that trajectory?
2: Well, you see, I think when years ago, the government or the local authorities always automatically they looked after couples first. You know, like, that's why you have social housing and any amount of estates, because a couple, a family was looked at as the backbone of society.
0: But that's only the housing aspect, although an element, is only one element. Countries in the world where there is no problem with housing, no problem with a housing crisis or cost of living, they're also seeing declining birth rates. So that's really not going to fix the problem. It might help a little bit, but it's not going to fix the problem.
2: I think behind it all, we are being ruled by Davos and all these big economic think tanks, because nature doesn't work that way. I think nature would want a next generation and a next generation. If you see only the animals outside, like the swans, and they'll have their cygnets at the beginning of spring.
0: It looks like they're going to live a lot longer than we will if we continue the way we're going at the moment. Nuala, unfortunately, I have to cut you a little bit short. I do apologise. Unfortunately, I ran a little bit late today, so I'm very, very sorry, Nuala. I need to move on. I want to ask you a question that's kind of divided opinion ever since the COVID pandemic began. I even hate the word pandemic. And one that has been back in the headlines this week because Ireland's long-awaited COVID inquiry finally got underway. This week, Taoiseach Micheál Martin faced questions from the inquiry panel about the government's handling of the pandemic. However, unlike public inquiries we've seen in other countries like the UK, the interviews are being conducted behind closed doors. There will be no public hearings, and the inquiry team has stressed that its purpose is not to assign blame or point fingers, but rather than to identify lessons that might be learned. For many people, that's not good enough. After all, COVID wasn't just another news story. It changed every aspect of our lives. We all remember those extraordinary days in March 2020 when the country effectively shut down. We remember the daily death tolls on every bulletin in RTE. We remember watching RTE in the evening, waiting for the latest figures and restrictions. We remember being told to stay within 2 kilometres of our homes, later 5 kilometres. We remember empty streets, closed businesses, deserted city centres and guarded checkpoints. We remember the mandatory masks, the social distancing, the hand sanitizer. Every doorway had arrows and supermarket floors telling us which direction we could walk. We remember restaurants opening only if you ordered a substantial meal, leading to the famous 9 euro meal rule. We remember being told to visit family members, and not to have people in our homes, and not to attend weddings, funerals, or other important family occasions. We remember people's mothers and fathers dying in nursing homes on their own, because we weren't allowed to hold their hand. Perhaps most painfully of all, that was one of the most painful things, was people who literally fought to get into a nursing home or a hospital when their father, mother, brother, sister were dying, and they weren't allowed. They were told, and what I couldn't understand at the time was, the person's dying. So what if they got COVID? And they wouldn't have probably got it, but so what if they did? It didn't make any sense. A lot of this just didn't make sense. Then came the vaccines. They were presented as a route back to normality and millions rolled up their sleeves. For some people, the vaccination program was a remarkable scientific success, allegedly, that saved lives and allowed society to reopen. Others will argue, and Pfizer themselves have even said, it didn't actually stop transmissibility, contrary to what they had told us at the start. That if you get this, I remember one scientist who was very prominent in this country, he was on the news and radio every single day of the bloody week, and he told us on Twitter, if you get the vaccination, 100% you won't get the virus. That's a lie. That never happened. People got the vaccine and they still got it. Oh, and then they said, oh, well, okay, you won't end up in hospital. People got the vaccine and still ended up in hospital. So what was the point of it? What was the point of all that? Instead of focusing on the elderly people, which we should have done, who were the genuinely vulnerable people, people under the age of 60 weren't really that vulnerable after all. It was like a very bad flu, I suppose, for most of those people. And we didn't focus on the ones that were really at risk. So whose fault was it? The bad decisions that were made. And when we look at research from around the world now in relation to the decisions that were made in countries that had strict lockdowns, mask mandates, versus countries that didn't have mask mandates, didn't have strict lockdowns or no restrictions at all, there's very little difference. In other words, most of it was completely unnecessary. And Leo Varadkar, by his own admission, said that some of the lockdowns were unnecessary. So why did they do it? Why did Ireland have the second strictest lockdowns and restrictions in the world? Should somebody be responsible? Or do you think that would be unfair to make people responsible because they went on the best evidence at the time? Let me know what you think. The number is 085-100-2255. Let me go to my good friend, social commentator, property expert, and general know-all, Carl Dieter. Carl, hi, how are you?
3: Hey, and all you well?
0: I'm good. Carl, you know, this COVID inquiry, it's not so much an inquiry, it's just a chat, really, isn't it? An inquiry is something that we all become aware of. It's sometimes screened live on Oireachtas TV or something like that. We can all watch and make up our own minds. This is not really an inquiry, is it?
3: No, I'll tell you what it is. It's more like a social experiment to see how gullible the public can actually be. Because I can already tell you what the outcome is.
0: There'll be no outcome.
3: It'll wait another year. And they'll say, based on our findings, people did their best. Mistakes were made. Let's all move on. But that actually fails to acknowledge that the COVID era was the single greatest breach of civic rights that people have since the formation of the state. Because your right to freedom, your right to free movement, everything that we hold sacred was denied. Your right to education was denied.
0: Your phone is breaking up just a little bit, Carl. I don't know whether you're on a speakerphone or something like that, but it's just breaking up a little bit. Okay.
3: Your right to an education was denied. Your right to civic freedoms to go about these was denied. Everything was taken away from people, and it's highly illegal. You cannot do that.
0: Well, you can. They brought in emergency legislation to give them the power to do that.
3: But this is the point, is that they said that it was an emergency legislation. That gives it this air of respectability. But in fact, it was known early on about the mortality rates. It was known about the people that were affected, the children weren't affected, most at all. As I recall, in the young child below age 12 of those who died with COVID, not necessarily of it. I think we were in low single digits, and most of those kids, as I recall as well, were actually already in hospital suffering with other awful things. So the idea of a free society isn't that you remove people's rights to the best of your ability because you're the government and you feel like it. It means that you have a right to life, liberty, the pursuit of happiness. They were all taken away. Now we're going to have a two

0: in relation to mortality. So in other words, you know, and the research shows that the masks made absolutely no difference whatsoever. These mad lockdowns made no difference.
1: Fauci was on public record saying masks will make no difference, because a mask to a COVID virus is like a tennis ball rolling down O'Connell Street. You know,
0: scientists went on the Late Late Show. I remember Ryan Turbitt, he interviewed, Luke O'Neill on the Late Late Show, and asked him, should we bring in masks as a, you know, mandatory? And he went, absolutely not. This is not like a horror movie. Mask won't make any difference. And within 3 or 4 months, he had changed his mind.
1: Yeah, well, that's because here's the thing is, you know, masks were effectively a social prophylactic. So it gave people comfort that you were doing something, irrespective of whether they were.
0: But look what the population did to each other. What an experiment. The population turned on each other.
1: Yeah, it was horrible. And that's why I'm saying, that's why I don't think we should have a toothless inquiry. But this is my point would be that there's this idea of the science, and it became effectively disconnected from actual science. Mm-hmm. The science meant that whatever the perceived consensus was on the day was the truth, and that whatever the actual truth was open to interpretation. And that's why you saw this narrative of vaccine is 100%. And then, well, vaccine, you know, it's not 100%, but if you catch it, you can't transmit it. Then you can catch it and you can transmit it. Then you can catch it and you transmit it, but you won't go to hospital. And then you could catch it, transmit it, and go to hospital, but you won't die. And then it was, you can catch it, you can transmit it, you go to hospital, and most of the deaths were actually vaccinated. So it's just, it's a lie.
0: They just kept moving the goalposts constantly all the time.
1: It's just called gaslighting. Actually, it's a process of just lying to the public through sheer repetition becoming truth. And here's the thing. No one is outraged about it. No one is outraged about the kids with special needs who are denied their education. No one is outraged about the massive spike in deaths after COVID. The people got cancers that weren't diagnosed. All of our early diagnostics were hammered.
0: There was research done in America. I think it may be in Pennsylvania. I can't remember, so please don't quote me. But they talked about the long-term impact of COVID-19, of the restrictions. And the long-term, like, silly little stuff. They said basically it was incalculable, but they did try to estimate and calculate it at, say, 20 or 30 million people dying in the next 100 years. But they talked about silly little things, like people who suddenly drank more, people who put on more weight because they were at home more, people who didn't get that knee operation because the hospitals were closed. All of those things shorten people's lives, and that would have a natural impact in the long term, which was a lot more than the people who actually died from COVID-19 or died with COVID-19. I'm sorry, that was the quote, wasn't it?
1: I'm actually, it was a case that if you got hit by a bus at one stage and you tested positive for COVID, even the tests that they were running for COVID could often give false positives.
0: Slea Vraka admitted that.
1: You were actually a COVID death.
0: Yeah.
1: You know,
0: everybody, when you think about it, everybody was technically a COVID death, because obviously this virus, like the flu at a certain time of the year, you know, affects an awful lot of people, a huge percentage of the population at one time. So, like, for example, if I had the flu and I was hit by a bus tomorrow, would it go down to my death cert that I died of the flu? No, of course it wouldn't. But that's what we did during COVID.
1: They manipulated every scientific standard in order to create what I call the science or scientism, which is public policy dressed up, through a lens of science. And here's the weird thing. It's driven by a left-wing authoritarian worldview. There is actually empirical evidence that epidemiologists are by and large far left. You can actually look up the research papers. They are all far left in their political beliefs.
0: And then anybody who disagreed...
1: were never serious.
0: But anybody who disagreed or tried to disagree... they tried to silence.
1: You were called denier. You were called anti-science. It should have been anti-scientism. My media career at the time was heavily impacted.
0: As was mine, by the way, because I was named. Yeah, I was named on a report to the government as being anti-government and anti-lockdown. And the only thing I was doing was trying to give a balanced approach on the air to both what the government were saying and both what other scientists were saying.
1: We had at the time a broadcasting commission which demanded objectivity in media, and yet at the same time you could be ending up on government reports for trying to be objective in media.
0: Mm-hmm.
1: You had an entire media establishment who refused to ask questions, and most of them, simply in order to cover their arses as the charade was exposed, started to say, "Oh, look, well, you know, I may have been a bit wrong. I may have erred."

0: Should they all be brought into the inquiry too? Should they all be, should we have a full public inquiry of transparent one where people, members of the media, and I don't want you to mention any names, but I know
1: I'm not going to mention names.
0: Prominent members of the media, there were prominent members of the media, people I looked up to for years, by the way, who they took advantage of this situation. And I don't know what they were trying to achieve. I remember at one stage, one of them even put on a German accent on the air and said, I want your papers in relation to the COVID passport. And then accused people who didn't get vaccinated of being practically murderers. And I just, yeah. I found that mind-blowing that people would, and that nobody would complain about that. That wouldn't go to the Broadcasting Commission or the Complaints Commission or whatever it is. I just find it mind-blowing that a presenter would do that.
1: It is mind-blowing. You know, the very fact that you had to show a passport and card in order to get served in a restaurant at one stage, I mean, that literally has the reminiscent hallmarks, and I'm not comparing it to the Holocaust, but the idea of making people wear yellow stars or a white sash around their arm.
0: Well, it was compared to that at the
1: time. People carry a mark.
0: Well, it was. I remember it was. I know you're not.
1: In terms of the ramifications.
0: But some people did at the time compare it to that, and you're right, it's not the same, but they did compare it to this idea of,
1: where's your papers. But the approach of branding people being touchable or untouchable in society.
0: Okay, so getting back to the inquiry.
1: Or not.
0: The balanced question to ask you, Carol, would be, what purpose would it serve to make people accountable? Politicians, and again, let's not name people involved, right? But, you know, NPHET or politicians.
1: What purpose would it serve?
0: What purpose would it serve?
1: That's a ridiculous question. That's like saying, what purpose does sending people who commit crimes going to jail serve? It's about accountability. People say they don't want this a finger-pointing exercise. I don't want a finger-pointing exercise. I want actual culpable outcomes. I want people to go to jail. I want heads to roll. Nothing short of it. I don't think that you can abuse public office with such dire mismanagement and have no ramifications for anybody and no one anywhere that can lose a job or be stripped of their pension or walk down society free. There are one or two notable people who were heavily influencing policy at the time who were not actual politicians, and I want them in jail too.
0: They will argue, all of those people and those politicians will argue, and they'll say to you, Carol Dieter, that's outrageous. We made decisions, rightly or wrongly, and some of those decisions we admit in hindsight were the wrong decisions, but we made them with the best available information we had at the time.
1: I'm not interested in you trying to be the best boy in class. I'm interested in the hard facts. And if this idea that you didn't know that you were committing it wrong at the time. You do know that in Irish law, for instance, in tax, if I said, yeah, I didn't pay loads of taxes, but I didn't know, that's not actually a defense.
0: Yeah, ignorance is not a defense.
1: I killed a person, but I was blind and driving at the time. I didn't know.
0: No, I didn't know murder was against the law. Yeah, ignorance is not a defense. Yeah.
1: It is not a defense. So why is it a defense now? And the only reason it's a defense is because we have this after-the-fact reprogramming.
0: Well, you're not completely right, because in some law, in some parts of laws, ignorance can be a defense to a degree. And the degree is, for example, okay, we talk about fraud, and particularly when it came to the banking fraud back in, you know, the end of the 2000 or early 2010. If it was proven that somebody did something but wasn't aware what they were doing was illegal, that they did it in the best interest of the bank at the time, you couldn't secure a criminal. You couldn't secure a criminal conviction.
1: Went to jail on that basis alone.
0: No. But you couldn't secure criminal convictions. It was difficult to secure a criminal conviction. There were some. Yeah, there were some went to jail because we could prove that they did it willfully, knowing that it was wrong.
1: Well, here's the thing: there was objective evidence from other places. There was objective evidence from Sweden, from the USA. There was countries that both had no lockdowns and zero vaccination. Their evidence was also relevant. You know, why does no one want to look at Nigeria? And it's like, oh, because they're like black Africans. So what? Their evidence doesn't count. They had very low rollout of vaccination and no lockdowns and nothing like the results that we were trying to scare people into isolation with. If you rob someone right to hold their mother's hand as their mother dies, you then want an inquiry that lets you off the hook with a mistakes were made. Next time we'll try to do better. I am sorry. Have stolen something sacred from that person.
0: I know. I had a guy on the air.
1: Never be given back.
0: I had a guy on the air. There was a fellow I had on the air, and he was the one pictured, I think, in the Irish Independent at the Times. I can't remember what it was. And he was outside the window of the nursing home while his mother died in the room. And his argument at the time, he was in tears on the air talking to me. And his argument was, what difference would it have made letting me in? It's not like that if she had have caught COVID, which I didn't she would have died. She was dying anyway.
1: But that was policy. And here's the thing. Even on that basis, you've just proven my whole point. So who was it that made the policy? You can't spend time with a dying person in case you give them COVID.
0: Mm-hmm.
1: So somebody made that policy choice. And we can prove that there were people who died. We can prove that there were people who were denied the right to be next to their parents as they died. They should be paid a handsome sum of money from the culpable parties. And the culpable parties who made those decisions should be fired if they still work for the state, stripped of their pension if they're in receipt of state pension or any state support. They should also be in jail, as far as I'm concerned. But Ireland, we don't like sending criminals to jail because, like, what about the rights of the perpetrators?
0: There's very few. Now, don't get me wrong. Ireland's COVID inquiry, it's not really, it's a chat, right? Is probably the weakest and most diluted inquiry. Even the British one did call people to task. You remember Boris Johnson's, his WhatsApp messages were released publicly, which didn't look very good for his reputation at the time, did him a huge amount of damage. There has been other COVID inquiries around the world where people were taken to task, made accountable. Some lost their jobs. Nobody actually went to jail, from what I'm aware. But some lost their jobs. Well, and now we have the legacy of Tulsi Gabbard in the UK, who has now said before she leaves office in the White House, she's going to release papers which proves that Fauci knew that the Americans were investing, or that he was investing in gain-of-function experiments.
1: Fauci was given a presidential pardon. Fauci was given a presidential pardon because they knew that they would go after him because he was culpable.
0: But they were all. But here's the thing. But it wasn't just Fauci. Facebook was culpable. But hang on, Facebook were culpable. Mark Zuckerberg himself admitted that he shouldn't have done what he did when he banned people from Facebook, for example, for saying that it didn't come from a wet market and most likely leaked from a lab in Wuhan, that he shouldn't have banned people from Facebook for doing that. In hindsight, he said he was asked by the American government to do that, and he did it. And in hindsight, now he wouldn't do that again. He admitted that. They openly admitted they did these things.
1: Here's the, if the government lean on you like that, like the government has the ability to shut you down, so...
0: They also told Zuckerberg and other social media to remove scientists from Twitter.
1: Yeah, I think they should reinstate everyone who was throttled. I think every statement like that in the future should be labeled as this is government suppression. By the way, you know that this decision is being, this post is being
0: deboosted,
1: marked by government because the government asked it. And I think whoever sent that email saying to suppress these, that they should be in jail. It's anti-freedom, anti-liberty.
0: Okay, so back to Ireland very quickly.
1: Speech, I've got anti-science.
0: I've got a performance. Do you believe that this should be like an Oireachtas committee, should be played out in public on TV?
1: I believe it should be played out in the courts. I believe people should go to jail.
0: Mm. Should be allowed to witness everything.
1: I'm actually not satisfied with an Oireachtas committee because our committees always end the same way. Some kind of milquetoast, watered-down version of mistakes were made, lessons were learned, sorry about that, nobody's culpable, nobody loses a job. I want people in jail. And I think most people do. I think I speak actually for the majority of people who would say that given how badly it was managed, given the amount of outright suppression, lies, denial of basic rights, the jail time is not, it's not an extreme ask. It's actually the minimum viable standard of what a just...
0: But you're saying most people might not agree with you, Carl, when you say most, because people don't have the knowledge you have.
1: Well, then we should make that knowledge public and part of the inquiry. We should let the people who do have that knowledge run that inquiry, and then it should result in findings that can be brought to court, and you could be publicly prosecuted if the deputy public prosecution deems it appropriate. We need to have, in this country, at some point, actual accountability, which means if you do a terrible job, steal from the state, if you suppress information, if you lie, cheat, steal. It, in no uncertain terms, it's expected.
0: Mm-hmm.
1: And that's normal. That's actually what normal life should be like. And yet there's one set of rules for the fella who robs, six cans of beer from the shop versus someone who, stops 600,000 people from leaving their house or getting an education or being able to watch their own loved ones die, having to do so through plexiglass rather than being there to hold them their last moments of their life.
0: RTE played a huge role in this, by the way, as well.
1: And again, I would have the people who were pushing that. I would I would I would request their emails.
0: Here's the biggest hypocrisy of the whole thing. So RT, there they were, 6-1 News, giving out these figures every night like bingo. It turns out, of course, you know, that the excess debts for the years after COVID-19 were actually worse, and they don't announce them at 6 o'clock every night. But anyway, so RT were the ones, you know, bringing us live coverage of Neffis every single night, telling us what we had to do, enforcing the rules, Claire Byrne show, telling us how we could all live in a bubble and get our haircuts through plexiglass. And meanwhile, that same staff in RT on prime time and news and everything else are having parties.
1: They were caught doing their own. Yeah. It was the same in the UK with that guy. Had a famous strategist. I think it was Dominic something.
0: Dominic Cummings. Yeah, so he was the one telling everyone not to go anywhere, and he was off having an affair.
1: Nancy Pelosi in America saying, "Oh, you can't go out," but she was caught, you know, going here, there, and everywhere. Gavin Newsom,
0: And then we had Golfgate here in Ireland. All the people that were telling you not to break rules were breaking rules. So they were complete and utter hypocrites, the whole lot of them.
1: One rule for thee, another for me.
0: Absolutely. Listen, Carl, unfortunately, it's a little bit of a bad line, but I appreciate you coming on today and talking to us. Thank you very much indeed, Carl Dieter. And I want to know what you think, by the way. The number, as usual, is 085-122-255. Carl believes people should not only be accountable, but he believes people should go to jail. If decisions were made with very little evidence to back those decisions, just that you were on a roll and you felt these were the right things to do. Remember, of course, Ireland had the longest lockdowns. By Leo Varadkar's own admission, the last lockdown over that Christmas in 2023 shouldn't have probably happened. I mean, are people or should people go to jail? Carl says inquiry is no good. I want to see this war. I want to see this done in a courtroom somewhere. I want to see people brought before the courts. Do you agree with him? Or do you think nothing would be gained from that? Because according to the inquiry, it's not really an inquiry. It's just a kind of casual, informal chat about, you know, mistakes that might have been made. And there'll be no, they're very clear about it. There'll be no pointing fingers in this particular inquiry. Nobody's going to get blamed for anything.
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0: Just before I go to my first caller as well, Jackie, let me just mention, I'm going to say a few things that will bring, it'll send the shivers to your spine. Flatten the curve. Remember that? The OR number. We're all in this together. Remember these lines? Of course, the daily NPHET briefings, daily RTE COVID deaths and the case counts. PCP, was it PCP testing? PCR, that was the one. Watching the evening news for the restrictions. Luke O'Neill on the telly explaining the science. Simon Harris and his daily press conferences. Micheál Martin's national addresses and well, Leo Varadkar as well. No foreign holidays, travel restrictions, Garda checkpoints, stay-at-home orders, essential travel only, work from home, Zoom meetings, Zoom quizzes. I remember the stupid Zoom quizzes. Homeschooling, school closures, 2 kilometer travel limit, 5 kilometer travel limit. Mary looking out her window going, oh, look at the Murphys. There's 4 people in their house today. They're only allowed 3. I'm reporting them to the guards. Let me go to our first caller. Jackie, hi, how are you?
12: I'm glad you brought this up, this topic, because it's and everything that Carol is saying there is 100%. There should be people locked up. And I
0: now don't do me a favor, don't mention any names, but yeah, you believe people should go to jail?
12: Oh, 100%, because it was, I don't know what word would describe it. It was the greatest lie that were ever told.
0: A lie in what respect? There was a virus.
12: But there was a virus, but suddenly the flu disappeared. Suddenly there was no issues with flu.
0: The answer they gave to that was because the flu normally comes from the southern hemisphere and there wasn't much traveling going on and people weren't moving around the world as much that it didn't spread.
12: And probably that Ryanair wasn't flying from wherever the flu comes from that place or whatever. The amount of rubbish and disinformation that was spread is and then people, laughing at John Waters. And John Waters was 100% right,
0: In a lot of the stuff he said, now we know in hindsight,
12: Yes, he was right.
0: Not everything, but yeah.
12: Give me something that he wasn't right on.
0: Well, I don't know everything that he said, but I do know some of the stuff that he said,
12: And look, I was only looking at the bits and pieces about who was involved in, this inquiry and that, and then some of the recommendations or stuff that they're looking at, to make recommendations on guiding principles and processes, which can. And one of the end ones is to provide a framework to ensure that democratic processes and civil rights are safeguarded in context of whole of society response to rapid moving threats of this scale and duration.
0: But there was no democratic process during that 2 years, that's for sure.
12: There was none. None.
0: We weren't listened to at all.
12: No, we were not. And this is the problem. This seems to be the common denominator here. The voice of the people are not being listened to.
0: They will argue, the ones in charge, including NPHET, who were practically running the country at the time, they will argue that based on best evidence they had at the time, it's all well and good to say now, looking back, we understand the science was wrong in certain things, but based on best evidence they had at the time, they were the decisions they made that they thought were the right decisions.
12: But do you see, they cherry-picked who they were listening to.
0: I don't disagree with you. I was actually one of the few broadcasters who brought on other people and other scientists who said different things. But RTE didn't have them on.
12: No. And that's why there should be people.
0: Well, actually, tell a lie. They brought poor old Martin Feely on to try and humiliate him on prime time after he was asked to step down from the Midlands Hospital and the HSE when he suggested that the whole thing was being grossly exaggerated. And they brought him onto primetime to try and humiliate the poor man. He died later, sadly. Martin passed away. I think it had a huge effect on his life. He was a very prominent doctor.
12: Okay. I know that's gone out of my brain or whatever, but I must look that one up again.
0: Mm-hmm. Yeah.
12: And then the overcrowding of hospitals, all the hospitals were overcrowded. And then I went into Portiuncla Hospital and I never saw the least amount of people walking around than I ever did in my life. And yet we were told, don't go to Portiuncla, don't go to this hospital, don't go to Galway.
0: Well, that's part of the issue. And part of the reason why over the preceding 2 years after COVID-19, we saw many people being diagnosed with cancers and stuff like that is because people didn't get to hospital over those 2 years because they were told to stay away. It was impossible to even get a doctor's appointment. So people, obviously were unwell and weren't getting diagnosed properly, which would have an ultimate effect on their lives. So all of that is part of the problem.
12: Oh, 100%. And then you had where they were paying vast amounts of money to these private hospitals, but with nothing happening.
0: Mm-hmm. We're identifying a lot of problems here. I personally don't believe that anything good happened in that 2 years, so I'm not going to try and give you some positives. But in saying that, some of those decisions, again, I'll argue, they will say they were did in the best interest of the population at the time. So are you saying that if we find out somebody made a decision that wasn't based on science, that they should go to jail?
12: I think there has to be accountability.
0: Mm-hmm.
12: Because from what I see, and people that seem to fail or mismanage, they're promoted. So it's...
0: All those bad decisions that were made over those 2 years that you spoke about, and other people have spoken about some of the bad decisions that were made, nobody's reputation politically has been damaged by those.
12: No, absolutely not. But in actual fact, they have been put into, they've got better roles or jobs.
0: One of them is still the leader of the country. Okay, yeah. but stay there for a second. Let me go to Dave. Dave, hi, how are you?
13: That's Craig.
0: There you go. Dave, Micheál Martin himself actually was at the COVID inquiry this week answering questions, but it's a kind of chat more than an inquiry. As I said, there'll be no pointing fingers. And how dare they?
13: Yeah, come in, sit down. We'll have an old gander about it.
0: Have a cup of tea there, Micheál. Yeah.
13: Yeah, take off your shoes and put up your feet there, you crater, yeah.
0: Right. So, do you think, let's not pinpoint any particular individual who made decisions, there was a lot of people making decisions at the time, it seems, from the health minister right through to the Taoiseach, right through to Neffit and everybody else. Do you believe an inquiry, according to Carl Dieter, a full inquiry, should have accountability?
13: There badly needs to be accountability. Like, I'm sorry now, but whoever had the brains of saying, let's take sick people with the new virus that we don't really know anything about at the time and put them into nursing homes with like elderly people who are old, sick, not doing great themselves. Whoever made that decision, like part of me thinks they should do jail. At the very least, they should lose their job and their pension and get a state pension like the rest of us, because that was like, I know a lot of people, like, we look back at, on hindsight and go, this was stupid. At the same time, global pandemic, once in a generation event, the human society moves at a slow pace, and this was moving a lot faster. So, confusion in the early days, a mess ups in the early days, they can be forgiven,
0: First 3 months when the world went into panic, that could be forgiven.
13: No, I wouldn't even give it 3 months. I'd even give it the first 12 months now, because like...
0: We knew the mortality rate within 3 months. The best experiment was on that cruise liner, the Princess, whatever you call it. So that was a great Petri dish experiment, which showed exactly how quickly transmissible happened, how many people could die, yada, yada, yada. And it was known at that point, that was in summer of that year, what the mortality rate was and who was really being affected. It wasn't people under the age of 60. It was people over the age of 60.
13: But what I'm saying is when you're trying to implement stuff to get people to kind of play ball, you're not going to say, we're going to do this thing this week and everybody's going to go, okay. I'll give them the first about 12 months, I'll give them a bit of grace. After the first 12 months, shit should have changed. I mean, we had a color system, a number system. So many doctors out there said, if you had a decent track and trace system in place, a lot of the other stuff wasn't necessary. Do you know? And I think it just goes like...
0: But they tried the track and trace thing with the app that they brought out and nobody used it.
13: I'm not talking about with the app. I'm talking about like a proper track and trace thing. Or maybe this just showed us. Because like, look, I used to love watching documentaries about like... people in hospitals, say in New York, and they're doing a simulation of a possible smallpox outbreak, and we're going to mobilize this. Then we got an actual pandemic, and it just goes to show all their best laid plans went to shit.
0: There was one,
13: you know, maybe
0: I had one scientist at the very, very start saying that it had a low or a high mortality rate, or low. I can never remember which way around it is. Anyway, you know, the survival rate was 99.something%, right? According to this, and he said, this is one of those viruses that you just let happen. And the quicker we let it happen, the quicker it'll be over. And,
13: true.
0: And realistically, when you look at all the evidence now, that was probably what should have happened.
13: Yeah, but the thing is, though, if we'd have done that in the early days, we would have had a lot of sick people and a lot of elderly people.
0: What we did was we delayed the inevitable.
13: We delayed it and it dragged out, yeah. But you also have to remember, you're going to say to an entire population of people, listen, I know you have a family member with cancer and I know you have like elderly parents, but we're not really going to do much. We're going to let it rip through the community and it may end up killing them. I mean, that is in absolutely no way, shape or form palatable to anybody.
0: Well, it's not palatable when you put it like that, no, certainly. But most people in nursing homes, Dave, die of respiratory viruses anyway.
13: No, I know, and I get that, but do you understand, like, even, like, the way he's saying it like that, like, there does sound like there's a certain level of callousness.
0: Well, of course, like, well, when you say it like that, it sounds very callous, yeah, of course.
13: But it is, because, like, look, a lot more should have been done to be like, right, who are the vulnerable people in society?
0: But I said this at the time, we should be protecting those who are genuinely at risk over the age of 65 or 70 or whatever it was at the time, who were more at risk. Those under the age of 65 or 70 were at very little risk. Actually, they were equally at risk from the flu. So we should have just focused on those older people and protecting them instead of focusing on the 100%. Whole
13: population. 100%. And we're all looking at this with the benefit of hindsight, right? We're all looking at this thinking that we have a public system that's actually fit for purpose, because you did have countries that opened up a lot earlier than us.
0: Yeah, countries that didn't close down at all.
13: And the mortality rates didn't go up. They fared off.
0: That's what I'm saying. Sweden, you know, and other countries like that, and these independent research has been done since, those countries with very little or no restrictions versus Ireland, which had the longest lockdowns and toughest restrictions, we didn't fare off any better than most of those countries.
13: No, there was very little difference in regards to mortality rates. And then the fact that you had people who are like, I'm sorry, we're stopping your cancer treatment. We don't really know we can get it back on. Like, that was nonsense. You can very easily, like, if you have a hospital...
0: That was crazy.
13: Like,
0: look,
13: hospitals shut down regularly for vomit and bug outbreaks, okay? And, like, some hospitals I've been in are very, very, very good at dealing with that kind of stuff. And they could have done shit like that. They could have said, right, we're going to space out your appointments. We're going to send you to a private hospital. We're going to shut down this entire area of the hospital and just have it for like that one particular kind of people. They could have done that. I mean, look, you know, like, well, we lost a baby during COVID.
0: I remember that.
13: And we were blowing CUMH. And like, I can't fault anybody.
0: I remember you on the air telling me that you were sitting out in the car and you weren't even allowed to go in and hold Michelle's hand when she was being told she was going to lose her baby.
13: No, that wasn't me. No, that was someone else.
0: Oh, okay. I'm sorry.
13: That was somebody else. No, they actually fought with the admin in the hospital to allow me in. No, they did say to me, listen, we don't want you going in and out for fags the whole time. Like, if you're in the room, you have to stay in the room. But they actually bent the rules for me to be able to go in and stay with her the whole time. But they said the entire fourth floor of the maternity hospital just kept for pregnant women with COVID. I think they said they had one pregnant woman with COVID. That was the right way of doing it. But, like, there was ineptitude just from top to bottom, you know? And, like, the likes of sending, like, sick people to care homes where a lot of elderly people died. And then, of course, like,
0: okay, so,
13: shot up the death rate at the very start.
0: Absolutely. And Marcus de Bruin came on the air to me and talked to me about that. And he pointed that out at the very start, Dr. Marcus de Bruin, who resigned over that.
13: Yeah, and that's what fanned the flames of fear and scared the shit out of everybody and made everybody realize, or they made everybody think it was a lot worse than it is. Like, whoever's, like, idea, like, that's the one thing I can clearly point at and be like, okay, like, whoever was involved in this, you don't have a job anymore. And if there's one person in particular we can point to, but just one other thing though, what really worries me is, well, we had COVID this time, right? like, pandemics are a thing. They've existed for as long as human beings have been around,
0: absolutely,
13: right?
0: Absolutely, yeah.
13: What really frightens me is if we ever get, like, another pandemic, which is, like, Spanish flu 2.0 or something like that, people are not going to be as willing to play by the rules.
0: They'll do the whole, oh, here we go again. Yeah. Jeez.
13: And another problem as well is this has, like, all the fuck-ups from COVID have done major, like, damage to vaccination programs. And we're seeing that, like, it, like that impact in
0: but
13: real
0: you can,
13: time.
0: But you can understand why when people, I don't buy into all the vaccination theories, by the way, but clearly when we talked about the vaccination, people were lied to. They were lied to by scientists.
13: It'll stop transmission.
0: Oh, well, no, initially, by the way, one of the most famous professors in this country tweeted, if you get the vaccine 100%, you will not get COVID.
13: Yeah, and no completely vaccine
0: untrue.
13: Does that.
0: No, it's completely untrue.
13: But there's no vaccine. The whole idea of a vaccine is if you get the illness, you don't get as sick as like if you got it without the vaccine. And
0: the other thing was we were told it would stop transmissibility. That's why people were not allowed to go to restaurants and bars and pubs without the vaccine, because it'll stop transmissibility. That turned out not to be true, because Pfizer themselves admitted later that they actually never tested it for that at all.
13: Yeah, and like I would nearly 100% say a direct cause of all that shit, we're seeing a rise in whooping cough. Whooping cough in children was damn near eradicated in this country, and whooping cough for a small child is a lot worse than COVID.
0: Yeah, because you lose public trust. When you lie to people, you lose public trust.
13: Of course, yeah, and this is the fallout from it as well. I mean, like, one in four kids who get whooping cough is going to end up hospitalized because of it. And I directly blame the state for this. And there was also a lot of, like, turning people against each other. Like, hey, here's someone saying, we should treat the unvaccinated like lepers. Like, who the fuck says something like that?
0: Yeah, I know. That was crazy. And as I said, one broadcaster referred to the unvaccinated as potential murderers and got away with it.
13: That is absolutely insane. Like, I know people who are, you know, like vaccine hesitant or whatever you want to call it. I would never in a million years turn around and call you stupid or call you. Now, if they're saying really mad shit and they mention super cancer, I'm going to hit the roof. But at the same time, you don't get people on side by saying you're all pariahs. You're going to kill someone's grandmother. Well, you bring them on side by showing here's the evidence.
0: Yeah, and education brings people on side. Well, Dave, stay there for a second. So Dave believes people should be made responsible. Let's get back to the actual subject and not focus too much on the vaccine element of it. Maureen, hi, how are you doing?
14: Hi, Niall, how are you?
0: Good. Maureen, in relation to, you know, politicians, people within, you know, the health service, they will say, we did what we did. We made those rules, those restrictions, based on best evidence we had at the time. Is that acceptable?
14: Yes, they will. No, it's not, and I'll tell you why. Because have you ever heard of the Escher experiment?
0: I can't say.
14: Just give me a couple of seconds. Well, it's Solomon Asch, who was a Polish-American social psychologist. And between 1951 and 1956, he ran an experiment. And the experiment was that we'd say there were six actors and there was one real person. But they were giving the wrong answers. So it resulted in 37% conformed with the lie and 70.5%.
0: I've seen experiments. I've seen another experiment where they did exactly the same thing with people in a waiting room where the bell rang, one person would jump up.
14: Yes, but the actual one is very good.
0: Okay, yeah, I've seen similar social experiments. In other words, people will conform and do what everybody else is doing because they don't want to seem to be different. Yeah.
14: Well, we're seeing that in action because, and it's today, it all followed on because people are being expected to accept what isn't right, like you can be anything you like, for example. They are still manufacturing the truth. And the media and the experts and the institutions are repeating the same lie. That is the Escher experiment right in front of your eyes.
0: They'll tell you that they didn't lie, that they based what they said to us and the statements they gave us on the best evidence they had at the time.
14: They can tell me what they like. I know what they're up to. I know the game they were playing. It was an IQ test. It was an IQ test going into the future. So they have another trap laid for people like your digital ID and all that.
0: Okay, well, let's not bring all that other stuff into it just for the moment.
14: I'm doing it now because that is my opinion and I have to. And I'm finishing that's the Escher experiment.
0: Okay, I know you're linking.
14: But should they be... Should it be in public? Of course it should. We all have the right to know. And then people talk about secret societies. Well, what sits up in Leinster House then? Another secret society.
0: So you think it's wrong that this is behind closed doors?
14: I do, of course.
0: Yeah.
14: It should be open. They're the ones that are always looking for transparency, aren't they? Well, bring it on, lads, but do it in public so we all know what you're up to. I think we earned that right by now after being treated like second-class citizens. I didn't get an apology yet, and neither did anybody else who didn't conform to the lie and the manufactured truth.
0: So do you believe, by the way, Carl Dieter said that people who made bad decisions that affected a lot of people's lives, you know, and possibly people died because of it, because they couldn't get, you know, cancer treatment, so they couldn't get whatever it was, that those people, he believes, some people should go to jail.
14: They shouldn't go to jail because it's not just bad decisions they made, Niall. They were following a script. That's what they were following. So they should go to jail for that alone. For what they did to the people of this country. A total and utter lie. But no heads were rolled for this, of course, because it'll all be swept under the carpet.
0: Well, obviously they'll say it wasn't a lie. They'll say, you know, we did this in the best interest of the general.
14: They will say that, but I'll say the opposite, and I'll continue to say the opposite. Because I'm not afraid of them, or anyone else either, for that matter.
0: I can see that. Oh, okay, Maureen, thank you. Let me just go to Alan. Alan, hi, how are you?
15: Hey, Noel.
0: Alan. Okay, getting back to the COVID inquiry, it's been held behind closed doors. It's quite an informal thing. There'll be nobody to blame, according to the chairman of the inquiry. It's not really an inquiry. No fingers will, you know, no pointing fingers. Is it a pointless exercise?
15: Yeah, pointless. Even if it was open doors, like we've had loads of tribunals, and that didn't count to much.
0: Well, it does to some degree. I know you can't have a criminal conviction.
15: It does, Niall.
0: No, hear me out. I know you can't have a criminal conviction from a tribunal, but people's credibility...
15: Well, why can't we?
0: Well, their credibility is affected.
15: Well, why don't we have a situation where we have a government now who are involved in this debacle, and we need to know answers. But I think a lot of Irish people now have a short memory. Fianna Fáil have been involved in scandal for nearly 70 years. It's been going on that long that we don't even notice the pattern when it comes to decisions that are made by the government. And so I think this particular hidden agenda, where they're not going to bring it out into the open, it's fruitless, and it's also insulting. Because they're not even letting us see how fruitless it is. They're trying to do it all behind closed doors, so there's no one going to look in any way darkened by comments that may make them look bad. So really what we're doing is we can all revive the story, like what we do with this show, we talk about it. But the vast majority of Irish people don't care.
0: Do you think most people have just kind of parked that 2 years of their lives and don't care?
15: Yeah, I think that 2 years is the part of the comedy that we went in. It was a dark comedy of lies, obfuscation, fantasy, irregardless of some of the decisions that were being made. I remember even some of the things like that same famous one where I remember going into a coffee shop, Niall. Yeah, a coffee. And she wanted to know if I vaccinated before she gave me the coffee.
0: That was ridiculous. I mean, we know now scientifically that was ridiculous. It's also based in discrimination.
15: See, I do believe, Niall, that with this common thread that ran for them 2 years, it was the really embarrassing spectacle of some of the rules that were so ridiculous.
0: But Alan, I don't blame the woman who said that to you in the coffee shop, no. or the man that said, because they were being told that.
15: I don't blame that woman. I just said no, and I walked out of the shop. I said, I'll wait till all the restrictions are gone.
0: No, I understand, Alan. Look, unfortunately, Alan, I have run right out of time. Thank you to everybody who got involved in the topic, and Carl Dieter as well. We'll be back with you after this break.
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